0: Community making its debut
1: romantic,
0: in Urban Dictionary.
1: It's horny.
0: Right. He's thirsty.
1: When you're, it's like, oh, I'm not looking for the love of my life. I'm looking for some ass. Let's be very clear.
0: How about turnt?
2: Turnt.
0: Oh, yeah. About to get turnt in here.
1: Two-tone turning.
0: Much like lit, turn up and turnt referred to either a state of inebriation or excitement and a popular music staple. Turnt turns up in both Miley Cyrus, We Can't Stop, and Ciara's Super Turnt Up.
2: Do you guys ever use dirty? Is that just me?
0: Dirty?
2: Like if they, okay, they have potato skins on the menu.
0: Yeah.
2: Mm. Or cheesesteak. I'm like, ooh, dirty.
1: No. That might be you.
2: I think that's just
0: that's just you, man.
2: Yeah, that's my word.
0: That's you.
2: Ooh, that's dirty.
1: If you add baby after that, it'll be awesome. Yeah. That's dirty,
2: like anything,
1: baby.
2: Anything that good to me is like, ooh, that's dirty.
0: The most hated slang words in America, according to data, clap back.
1: Eh, it doesn't bug me.
0: Similar in meaning to come back, but with a sharper edge. Ja Rule launched the term into a popular lexicon with his 2003 song, Clap Back.
1: I feel like I hear it more if I'm watching anything with sports. Where teams are getting a little edgy. Like, I feel like that's when I hear it the most.
0: Yeah, they're going to clap back.
1: Yeah, just clap back at someone.
2: Some celebrities will do it too, which I kind of respect.
0: Yeah.
2: People ask like on Twitter or something like that. Yeah, like they'll just fire. They'll clap back at him right away.
0: Yeah, Will Smith clapped back.
2: Yeah.
1: He slapped back.
0: He did.
2: Well, Kevin Durant gets in trouble all the time on Twitter because people are like, why is he answering? But he's just like, look, if you're going to type stuff about me, I'm on there too.
0: Yeah.
2: I'm going to reply.
0: There I am.
1: He does not care.
0: No. Yeah. Totes shows up on the list.
1: I hate that.
2: Yeah. I like to use it as a joke.
1: Yes.
0: Correct. Ironically, as the kids say.
2: Correct.
0: A favorite of the tween set, Totes, is a monosyllabic abbreviation of totally, a slang term immortalized by Valley Girls in the 1980s. Actor Paul Rudd popularized the phrase Totes my goats in 2009.
2: Thanks, Paul.
0: I love that.
1: Thank you, Paul.
0: Totes my goats.
2: Totes my goats.
0: Yeah. SMH. How about you, boys? You know what SMH stands for?
2: Smooth. That's how I read it.
1: Smooth.
2: Shaking my head.
0: Shaking my head. An initialism for shaking my head. SMH conveys disgust, frustration, or disbelief.
2: This is when having 20-year-old daughters helps.
0: Yeah.
2: I get a lot of this from my youngest. So I learn it because I Google it.
1: Right.
2: And then I learn what it is.
0: You know,
2: I only get upset because I'm at the age now where like people will use words and they're like, it's, and I'm like, you should be using that. Like, we used it.
0: Right.
1: Mm-hmm.
2: You know?
0: Come up with your own stuff.
2: Losers.
0: Doggone it. How about throwing shade?
1: Yeah, doesn't bug me.
2: Talking ass.
0: More subtle than clap back, throwing shade means to express veiled contempt, either verbally or with a facial expression. We're throwing
2: shade. Not saying
0: out
2: you're
0: here.
2: Stupid.
1: I'm just, also not saying you're not.
2: Right, you're just not smart.
0: No. Fleek shows up on the list of the most hated slang words in America, according to data.
2: I mean, that one's kind of gone. I haven't heard anybody say something's on fleek in a minute.
0: Same. Another word for awesome. Fleek gained notoriety in 2009 when Peaches Monroe's legendary Vine loop describing her eyebrows as on fleek went viral.
2: All right. Thanks, Peaches.
0: Yeah, thanks, Peaches. See, that's one of those. It's like, why did that catch on? On fleek. When I make up a word, I get called stupid. When these Viners come up with on fleek, all of a sudden, it's like, oh, my God.
1: I've been trying to push the Clicious Quat. But it just won't take off. Like, look, it doesn't mean anything, but it's if you walk up to someone at a bar and say you are a seclicious quack, you're going to get punched in the face, even though it doesn't mean anything.
2: I know you smell like that.
1: Yeah, you smell like a seclicious quack.
2: Damn, dog.
0: I feel like I should.
2: What do you mean?
1: No, there's nothing to dump, Mike.
0: I know.
1: I didn't say anything.
0: I know.
1: It just sounds bad.
2: Quat. Q-U-A-T, quat.
1: Yeah.
0: Quat.
2: Quat.
0: Like a kumquat.
1: Yeah. But a seclicious quat.
2: Order that for appetizer. Can I have, do you guys have quat in here? Can you do that well? Just a little well done.
0: I'll take a quat.
2: I'm sorry.
0: Oh, God. Ghost shows up on the most hated slang words in America, according to data.
1: Yeah.
0: Don't have the guts to break it off in person? Can't be bothered to send a text? Ghosting is a term used by a love interest, when a love interest vanishes without a trace.
1: I actually thought that was a good term for what it means.
0: Correct.
1: Well, makes sense. It's easy.
0: Phase out.
2: Yeah.
0: Yeah.
2: But again, if it's been a couple of months or something, you can't just ghost somebody.
0: No. No.
1: They gotta be dead.
2: Yeah.
0: Exactly. That makes
2: sense. Well, sometimes it's not even like ghosting. Like, I don't know. It's only been a few dates. Just kind of.
1: Yeah.
2: Then you spend 2 weeks not hanging out with them and you're like, oh, I guess that's over.
0: Yes, that's done. Yeah. Yeah. Yeah. Hangry shows up on the list. I actually don't mind hangry. I think it's a perfect description.
1: You know exactly what the situation is.
0: Exactly. Bay shows up on the list.
2: Well, thank God. Let's get rid of this one.
3: Yeah. I mean, again, both, like, Bay is one of those ones that was massive, but you don't hear it a ton now.
1: No.
0: Right.
1: No.
0: It was a lot. It was very, very popular for a hot minute there, and then I'm glad it's cooled off because I got so tired of hearing that.
1: Hey, Bay.
0: No, it is
3: a good way to describe something. Like, people post a picture and just, like, Bay and I. Like,
1: All right. Yeah, that's fine. I feel better reading it than I do hearing it.
0: And then I'll leave you with this last most hated slang word in America, according to data. No, and I'm glad that we're doing this one. Goat.
1: Everybody uses it for everything now.
0: Correct. The thing
1: except for actual goats.
0: Right. I feel like it came around when there was a discussion with Tom Brady being the goat of football, and then all of a sudden, everybody who was really good at something became the goat.
1: Everyone.
0: No. Let's put the weight on greatest of all time. Anybody who has ever done this, this guy is best.
1: The word sucks, but it's just the principle of debate.
0: It is.
1: That's all. It's like Ovechkin. You know, you could say, well, Wayne Gretzky. Or,
4: to me, you know, goat is like NASA. They're not called NASA. It has a name.
0: Yep.
4: But you take the letters, that's the acronym, and you go, like, it's something we can say. So goat, I give it the pass. Like,
2: I learned it from LL Cool J. He made an album called Goat. And I was like, that's weird. And then he's like, yeah, I'm the greatest of all time. And I was like, ah.
1: And his ladies love James.
2: And then, I feel like, and then people just started stealing it. You're right. It comes up in the sports world way too often.
5: 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So I win, Patty. 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
1: Broken neck, 2 spinal fractures, 9 broken ribs, and blood in his lungs. So naturally, his phone was dead, and his wife works overnights, so he wasn't even discovered until the next morning. Now, he did survive, but obviously, he was in bad shape and in a lot of pain. But the reason he fell down the stairs in the first place is because he was tripped up by one Eric Morcombe. Who is Eric Morcombe? Eric Morcombe is his hairless cat, Miles.
2: Oh, really? Oh.
1: Who bit his leg. He fell down the stairs, and he said the worst part, he's laying at the bottom of the stairs for 14 hours. Now, keep in mind, the cat was playing. The cat does not recognize that he's injured, so as he's laying there pretty much immobile, the cat did what cats do, sat on his chest, and just kept kneading him.
3: Oh, yeah. Just kept kneading him.
1: Yeah, the whole time. It's pointed out because it's a hairless cat. And of course, they show a picture of it. That thing looks terrifying. I guarantee it was on purpose. Those things are evil.
4: Somehow you go into a room and there's a dead body with a hairless cat. It's
1: You're
4: worse.
1: Not surprised.
2: He did
1: You're
2: it.
1: Like,
2: you know he did it.
1: So let's drink, bitches. We pour this booze and we drink this booze because we think it's yummy.
5: Yay.
1: So over the tongue and down the throat to party in our tummies.
5: Down the hola, bitchola.
2: All right, let's get a contestant on the line now for Profile This, 206-803-ROCK. Profile This is next.
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15: And Steve Thrill Hill, could you please serve everyone on Profile This is played?
16: Oh, sure can, Miles. It's a simple game where we share with you a real life news story, something that happened right here on planet Earth. And as you listen to the story, based on the stereotypes you believe to be true of people and the decisions that people make, we'll ask you what it is you think makes a story a story. Hello, Gary. Welcome to the men's room.
17: Hello, my brother.
16: Hola. All right, Gary.
17: Congrats on your 20th.
16: Hey, thank you, man. We appreciate that. You understand how this here game is played.
17: Right here. I do. I just listened to you.
16: Fantastic. Thank you for listening. You'd be surprised how many people don't know and then call in anyway. All right, today you have your choice of one of three categories. We have Bite Me. In other words, what did someone find in their food?

0: Hit me with your best shot, where you guess the unconventional object that someone chose to use as a weapon. And finally today, license to spill, where you guess the substance responsible for creating the mess.
1: Gary.
2: I'm still there.
1: Hello? Yes.
0: Which category would you like?
2: Bite me.
0: All right. And here's your story. A customer in India, he raised alarm over food safety after discovering something inside of a sandwich that he ordered through Zomato. That would be India's number one food app. Well, the complaint shared on social media quickly drew attention from both the delivery platform and other users. The customer, identified as Satish, he posted a photograph of the meal that he claimed to have received from Salad Days. Salad Days is the name of the company that's a delivery-only food brand. Well, the image appeared to show the object placed among the ingredients inside of the sandwich. He also uploaded a screenshot of his order receipt from the Zomato app, which listed two sandwiches, a broccoli corn and basil pesto filled served in a sourdough baguette, and another prepared with smoked cottage cheese and pepper.
1: All right.
0: Now, alongside of the images, he wrote, Zomato Care. I ordered a sandwich and found this inside of my food. This is unacceptable and a serious hygiene concern. Well, the post circulated widely with the user's concern described as potential serious hygiene issues. Now, for Zomato's part, they said all the right things. We'll look into it. This is unacceptable, blah, blah, blah. The question is, what did this dude find in a sandwich? Was it a plastic glove, a clump of hair, a Band-Aid, or a fingernail? So plastic glove, clump of hair, Band-Aid, or fingernail.
2: Wow.
1: Yeah.
2: The sandwich is, the wraps sound disgusting to start with, so I'm not a big Indian food.
1: I'm going clump of hair.
2: Yeah, you know, I'm going to go with a piece of plastic glove.
1: Plastic glove. What was the last one? It is, what have I written down there?
0: That's your fingernail.
1: Band-Aid.
0: Fingernail.
2: Band-Aid.
0: We'll go with the glove.
3: Bedroom colors. Here are the seven words you can't say on the
1: Band-Aid.
3: Radio.
1: Band-Aid.
3: Sucker. Mother. And. Please keep those words in mind when calling. Now back to the program.
1: So what do you find in a sandwich there? A plastic glove, a clump of hair, a Band-Aid, or a fingernail? We'll find out next.
4: That was a tease.
1: You're listening to The Men's Room.

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1: Category is a Bite Me on Profile. This guy in India found something in a sandwich from a delivery food service. What was in a sandu? Plastic glove, clump of hair, Band-Aid, or a fingernail?
2: And that is the very question that we posed to Gary. Let us start with B. Ted Smith. You went with the Band-Aid.
1: Yep.
2: It was not a Band-Aid. Miles Montgomery, you went with the old clump of hair, which to me is the grossest one. That is not it. And Gary, who has since hung up, he went with a plastic glove. And
1: that was it.
2: Correct.
1: All right. Yeah. Okay. Now for all TV news all the time, it's time for TV Time with Ted.
3: And now, because your pathetic life is confined to countless hours in front of a talking box, the Men's Room presents TV Time with Ted.
4: Everybody have a good time enjoying some football this weekend?
2: Yes.
1: Yeah. Very much so.
4: I know.
5: That was a good time.
4: There was good college games on.
2: Mm-hmm.
4: As I kept saying, we had a big prize fight Saturday night.
2: Yep.
4: That was good to watch.
5: Yes, it was, Ted. That was a lot of fun to watch.
4: Yeah, right? It was a hell of a fight. But yeah, good stuff. Seahawks back on track. So, good weekend overall. Now, the other big news, of course, was the Emmys.
2: Uh-huh.
4: All right. So, we talked a little bit about Nate Bargatze and what he was doing. You know, he was going to donate $100,000 to the Boys and Girls Club.
2: Right.
4: And then if people went over their 45 seconds... he would take money away. So here's him at the show explaining it.
6: I dreamed that one day there would be a channel for every interest. The travel
5: channel. That's the wrong one.
4: Yep.
5: That's on me. That's on me. Hang on. It's this one. This is the clip.
6: 45 seconds. That's what you got.
4: Yep.
6: To start the show, I am going to donate $100,000 to the Boys and Girls Club of America. So if you stay 45 seconds, it stays at $100,000. Every second you go over 45 seconds, we will deduct $1,000 away from the Boys and Girls Club. I know. Can't change it. This is a game I made up, and these are the rules. So.
4: This won't shock you. Nobody paid attention.
2: Oh, of course not.
1: So, with all that said, no one was even cognizant of it?
4: Not really. A lot of people went long. The show itself was long.
2: Of course.
4: You know, it happens every time. But like we were saying, it's hard too, as people have, you know, A, they're slow getting up there, or B, it's like, you don't know when you're going to win another Emmy. Well, so like people want to take their time.
1: Also, sometimes it's a whole show. So there's 5-6 people up there.
2: Oh, yeah.
4: Correct.
2: Yeah. I got to thank my wife real quick. I want to say a shout out to my kid. Hey, I hope you're in bed.
4: It's
2: always the same crap every
4: day. So the total ended up being negative, but CBS donated $100,000.
1: So they took the whole $100,000 away.
4: Basically, yeah.
2: Wow.
4: He still donated $250, so they ended up making $350. Jesus. But yeah, people just blew it off and were like, yeah, whatever, Nate. So yeah, he did not, that did not go as well as he had hoped. Now, they did kind of a cool thing. They started with a cold open, kind of like Saturday Night Live.
2: All right.
4: So he has one good bit on there that he's done a couple times where he's like George Washington starting the country. So this is just a little bit of that, but more TV-centric.
6: I dreamed that one day there would be a channel for every interest. The Travel Channel for travel. The Food Network for food. And the History Channel
7: for history.
6: No aliens.
7: There won't be history on the History Channel, sir?
6: No. Just as there will be no learning on the Learning Channel.
4: I mean, he's kind of right.
2: Yeah.
5: Yes.
4: Like,
5: there'll be no music on Music TV.
2: Yeah,
4: like, I like History Channel, but it is a lot of alien stuff.
2: Oh, yeah.
4: Yeah. They don't do a lot of stuff over there.
1: Pyramids.
4: Pyramids show up a lot, but a lot of people make the argument that the pyramids are kind of with the
2: connected
4: aliens.
2: That's what I'm saying. Right, yeah.
4: There was some winners and losers, obviously. Let's see. Best drama series was The Pit.
5: What was The Pit? Does anybody remember
2: that? That is a hospital drama. I learned that this morning listening to The Daily Mix Show.
5: Oh, very good. Okay.
2: I'm like, The Pit?
4: My brother loves it.
2: Apparently, it goes back and forth. I guess Migs badmouthed and said he couldn't really get past the first episode. Just kind of slow. And then the response that I heard from people this morning, like, stick with it and shut your whore mouth.
5: Dang.
2: So I guess it's one of those shows.
4: Yeah, and I think it's like it's a day in the emergency room, but each episode is like an hour.
2: Okay.
5: Yeah, the daily lives of healthcare professionals in a Pittsburgh hospital. Oh, The Pit. Okay.
4: Correct. It's not like a pit of like
2: despair
4: or whatever. Okay. Right.
1: Have you been to Pittsburgh?
4: Despair.
1: It's actually a great place.
5: You know who has the Seahawks?
4: Well,
2: yeah.
4: I was about to say, like, man, I was talking about Pittsburgh a lot this weekend.
2: Yeah, that's probably why.
1: Yeah, we West Virginia beat them.
4: West Virginia did beat them. Backyard yep. brawl. Mm-hmm. Also, I'm just kind of interested. Does anybody in here watch this stuff? Best limited or anthology series was Adolescence on Netflix?
2: Nope.
5: No.
2: Unfamiliar.
5: Nope.
4: I've watched that one.
2: Okay.
4: It is very good. Again, for you, because of the age of your children, I'm not sure I'd watch it.
2: That's where I heard this from. All right, you were telling me about
4: Correct.
2: This before.
4: Yeah, we talked about it on the show. I would say for the country in general, I think a lot of people should watch that show.
2: Okay.
4: It has a lot to do with the younger generation and just the impact of
2: social media and all
4: what
2: the stuff.
4: Right, what they're getting fed, what they're hearing, what their algorithm gives them and this and that.
2: Right.
4: You know, I think, you know, last week you have something that happened where it's like, we didn't see any, like, sometimes there isn't signs. And, like, yeah, that show is super intense, but it'd be good for people to watch.
5: Yeah.
4: Best actor in a comedy series was Seth Rogen for The Studio on Apple TV.
5: Nice.
4: Is that good? I haven't watched that one.
5: I haven't seen it. I don't have Apple TV, but Seth Rogen, I feel like he's just been bowling tens this for quite a while now.
2: I only heard about it. He was on one of the late night shows last week or something. I had no idea he was doing a show, but that's why he was there talking about it. I like Seth Rogen as much as anyone. So, like, cool. So, hearing that he won for a show I haven't seen, I'm like, good for him.
1: Yeah. And you know what? No one has Apple TV. You go to a bar, you want to watch a baseball game?
2: I
1: no one's got Apple TV. Yeah. Oh, you have Apple TV?
2: I have every freaking thing.
1: Okay.
2: I have everything. I don't watch it, but I've got it.
1: Okay.
4: Well, I think, A, Apple TV, you know, if you like soccer, they have the MLS basically completely owned up. And then the other big thing was Ted Lasso.
2: Mm-hmm. Oh, yeah.
5: You got the morning show over there, too, that was doing really, really well.
2: Haven't seen it.
4: Yeah.
5: And a random doggone Mariners game over the last couple weeks, too. Hmm.
4: Friday was the Mariners game.
1: And their broadcast is nice. Like, just the quality of the television.
5: Yeah,
1: you know,
5: sure.
1: It's like, it's way different.
5: I wouldn't know. I don't have Apple TV.
1: I've only seen it once or twice.
4: Yeah, I'll watch that one because my buddy Justin Barnes, who does the in-stadium stuff, when Apple TV's on, like, Jen Mueller gets a night off, and he actually is on Apple TV.
1: Mm-hmm. Nice. Oh, cool.
4: So it's like, oh, we got to check out that one. All right, we got a brand new Dancing with the Stars coming out. Got some exciting names on this list, all right?
5: I might actually end up watching this one.
2: Really?
5: Yeah. There's a lot of people on here that the wife likes and she's interested, which means I'm automatically interested.
1: By default.
5: That's right. I'm going to like this.
4: Right. Well, Danielle Fisher's on there for Boy Meets World.
5: Mm-hmm.
4: Topanga.
2: I don't. I mean, I know the name of the show. It's not a show I watch.
5: She was kind of the 90s.
2: An it girl for a while?
5: For the most part, yeah. She was a lot of men discovered themselves.
2: Okay, all right, fair enough.
4: Correct. I would say when this show starts this week or whatever, there will be a ton of people in my age bracket that are like, we love her.
5: Hell yeah.
4: And she's still hot.
2: All right.
4: Andy Richter will be on them.
1: Uh-oh.
4: Right, you know Andy Richter for years from being a co-host with Conan O'Brien.
1: I'll give him 2 weeks.
2: Yeah, I was going to say, I think
1: he's
2: going to be
1: the
2: first. Though.
1: 2 weeks.
5: Man, he's trimmed down a lot. I think he's athletic. I think he gets this done.
1: I say 2 weeks.
5: 2 weeks, I'll take that bet, Miles. $1.
1: Yeah.
4: How often do they vote people off?
5: I don't know. I've never seen the show, Ted. This will be my first
1: experience. I figure it's one episode, right?
5: I would think so.
2: But probably not the first episode. I don't know.
5: Right?
2: I don't
5: know. They've got to show everybody in the first episode.
2: Right.
5: Unless it's a two-hour season premiere, in which case they'll take it through two episodes that shouldn't be
1: done. Who was the guy that disappeared in the bush? Wasn't he out like first?
5: Sean Spicer. Spicer, the Spice Man.
4: Corey Feldman's on there.
2: Oh, boy.
5: Yeah, I think he's unfortunately going to do well.
1: Well, I mean, he does dance in his act when he's performing, if that's what you want to
4: call
1: him.
4: I mean, he's a musician. Yeah. Right? He's got a band.
2: Sure.
5: Yeah. He performs on stage from time to time.
1: That's like me saying, I got a band.
2: Yeah.
1: You don't want to see it, but I've got it.
4: I mean, technically, I'm in a band.
2: Yeah,
5: exactly. Yeah, there you go.
4: You know?
2: But you probably do well on Dancing with the Stars, to be honest with you.
4: Dylan Efron's on there. If you're going, Ted, I don't know who Dylan Efron is. It's Zach's brother.
2: That's I was going to say, is that why anyone knows who he is?
5: For the most part, yes.
2: Has he done stuff? I guess that's
4: He was on Traitors Season 3, and he won that.
2: Okay.
5: He did not win.
1: Oh, I thought they called Zach, and he just said, I'm busy. Call my brother.
5: Right?
2: Yeah, probably.
5: I don't know why Dylan is there. I should look up and see if he's got any history, but that's basically his claim to fame is that he is Zach's brother. He's a very nice dude. When he was on Traitors, everybody loved him. He was a great guy, so like, I like him. I'm a fan.
2: Okay.
4: TikTok star Alex Early?
5: Alex Earl. That's the one that the lady's excited for.
2: Okay. All right. Say no more.
5: I don't know that I've seen any of her videos. She's very attractive. Like, I understand why she's got a following, but I have no idea what she does.
2: Okay.
4: Olympian Jordan Chiles.
5: All right.
4: I think she's from this area.
5: Is she really?
2: Who? Why would I know that person?
4: She won a gold medal as part of the team competition for gymnastics.
2: Yeah,
5: she's from Oregon.
4: All right.
5: Tualatin.
4: Yes, I think the Seahawks have had her at a game raising the 12th flag before.
2: Okay.
4: So I was like, I knew she has to be somewhere around here. Let's see. Former NBA star, Byron Davis.
2: Okay.
4: Yeah, I mean, star is a big word.
2: I know. Just
5: that's the word
2: player
5: for it.
2: Player is fine.
4: Yeah.
2: You still played in the NBA. You are not a star, right?
4: They say former all-star. He was an all-star.
2: That's fair. Okay. That's fair.
4: But, I mean, you really only have to be an all-star one time.
2: Once. Yeah, it's like Pabst Blue Ribbon. Yeah. Right. One in 1985.
1: That's my well every time.
2: I did it.
1: They won it once.
2: Yep.
4: They didn't.
2: That's the thing. They did not win.
1: They really didn't win it.
5: No.
4: No. They put it on there for the World's Fair. Guinness won that year. But because of the culture of like showing animals and stuff, they got blue ribbons. So the people at Pabst thought, hey, if we put a blue ribbon on this, people will think it's a good beer.
2: Yeah. Oh.
4: Yeah.
5: It's Pabst's blue ribbon.
2: Yes.
4: Right.
2: And specifically Pabst's blue ribbon.
5: That's right.
4: Right. I know. When I saw that episode of like Food That Built America, and I was like, wait a minute, they didn't even win? The
2: didn't guy's even
4: like,
2: win.
4: He's like, they came in third that year. He's like, Guinness was dominating.
1: So we could be award-winning on our show?
2: Sure.
5: As long as we give ourselves the award.
1: Yeah. All right, we should do that.
2: Yeah.
5: There's a lot of that false
1: advertising
5: going on back
1: there.
5: We're never
1: going to should give ourselves an award.
5: Mm-hmm. We should.
1: You know, just for coming in on Monday.
5: What award should we give ourselves, Miles?
1: Really super.
2: Yeah.
1: The really super award.
5: The really super award goes to the men's room.
4: Yeah. It'll be like that meme. You ever seen that meme where the guy's like got his gold medal and he's biting on it? He's
5: kissing like spraying, one of the girls.
4: Right, he's like kissing the girl. He's spraying champagne. And then the final one, it pans back. And he's like in fifth.
5: he's on the fifth pedestal.
4: So that would be us.
2: All right.
4: Champagne everywhere, right? You know, streamers, this and that. Like, what did you guys do? It's like, we gave ourselves an award.
1: Nothing.
2: Got drunk award.
4: I will say, I had a buddy. He won an award once and he got a giant check. So then we just started making giant fake checks.
2: Yeah.
4: And we would just take them around. And like wherever you go, people are like,
2: super excited.
4: You guys want to be in VIP? And we're like, yeah, check guys do. It was awesome. You could do this anywhere.
1: You can get in anywhere with this giant check?
4: I mean, you don't. Every time we tried to get in anywhere or like upgrade, they were just like, oh, hell yeah, giant check guys. Get in here.
1: Who had this thing?
4: I'll just say a friend of mine.
1: How much was the check for?
4: $50,000.
2: $50,000. Okay,
1: that's a giant
4: depending
1: check.
4: On the trip and what the organization was. Like one time, it was just with the Ted Smith Foundation when they went to Vegas. I think it was worth $1 million that trip. Don't let anybody just make a giant check.
5: You just walked around with a giant check.
1: Where are you?
4: So they won it the first time,
2: right.
4: And we found out that night when we went out. Everywhere we went, every bartender was like, "Free drinks for the giant check guys." And the light bulb just went off. Like, wait a minute, why don't we just lie about it?
2: Isn't it amazing that you're walking into play advertising that you have $50,000,
5: right.
2: And they go, "You know what? I'm the house."
4: Yeah, I mean,
2: I don't have $50,000. Why am I buying
4: it? And this was years ago. It's like we went to a nightclub. We were in the DJ booth with the check. Just dancing.
1: Were people like cheering for you guys and stuff?
4: Yes.
1: That's
4: it was
1: insane.
4: Unbelievable.
1: For no reason. No one had any idea.
4: No.
1: Do you even put like Publisher's Clearinghouse on it?
4: God.
1: Nothing.
4: Let's just say we would make it up. I mean, hell, I know a bartender that stole the idea. She was like, "You guys are geniuses. We had the best trip in Vegas because of our giant check." I was like, I know.
5: Oh my God.
4: People love it. I'd be remiss if I didn't bring it up. Seahawks looked good yesterday.
5: Oh, my God, dude.
4: Now, the Steelers might suck, but I was just like, man, they're scoring points. The offense was doing stuff.
5: But we were also talking about that. There's a whole lot of chemistry on there that doesn't quite seem to blend. You know, you got Aaron Rodgers, who is Aaron Rodgers. You got receivers like DK Metcalf, who can be a little bit hot-headed. You got a no-BS coach in Mike Tomlin that doesn't seem to be able to rein any of it all because you got a lot of...
2: Very stupid special teams players.
5: Right. Oh, no kidding, dude.
2: Ignorant of basic rules, if you're going to play that position, have some concept of
1: other,
2: what the rules are.
1: Other than the touchdown, did DK get involved at all in the game plan? Or did they pretty well just shut him down?
5: No, there was a couple attempts and drops by DK. Mm-hmm. There was a couple blockages, too, out there by Woolen, but...
2: I mean, they tried to work him in, it just...
5: Wasn't there.
2: No.
4: Correct. And Aaron Rodgers, I mean, at some point, it just, you know, I like it. Keep pressure on him and everything. I mean, he for a football player, he's old.
2: Yeah,
4: right? Not normal people, but as far as he goes, and he wasn't exactly like, you know, he was never going to be Lamar Jackson or Josh Allen. So it was like, keep pressure on him, kind of get him flustered.
5: Yeah.
4: So.
5: Well, I like that the Seahawks were just, they looked a lot better than week one. Week one, they didn't look bad. We got beat in week one. week one.
2: Yeah.
5: Week two, this one against the Steelers, Kenneth Walker started getting a lot more pushes.
4: Kane Allen looked great. Kidding, dude. I feel like an idiot because after week one, I was like,
2: you got to stop giving him the ball.
4: Yeah. We were wrong. Yep. Apparently, he does work out hard in camp.
5: I feel like the defense was right on track with interceptions like they were the last last week. Sam Darnold was throwing darts out there.
2: If you give him some time, he can play very, very well.
5: Right. Threading needles and whatnot into coverage, and Cooper Kupp was coming out and looking good out there. We got Arroyo and Barner out there actually doing some work. They looked great yesterday.
4: Plus, again, it's week two, right? So, like, you don't want to go 0-3. I forget what the stat is, right? So there's a couple teams
2: it's bad.
4: Chiefs. But, right, like, I was worried we'd have to beat the Saints next week in a, you know, live or die situation. It's like, all right, you won on the road, you won against Pittsburgh, that's good.
2: You guys got the Saints.
5: Yeah.
2: I think Baltimore's a deal with Detroit.
5: Oh. Ooh, they're mad.
4: And then also a big shout out to my guy, Bud Crawford from Omaha.
2: Oh, yeah.
4: I mean, that was a good fight. You know, like I was saying to Thrill earlier, like I thought he might have to knock him out, but man, yeah, he's just that good.
2: He's that good.
4: And Canelo, look, they're going to run that thing back. Don't worry. I'm predicting May. You know what the other giant fight is. You got not one, but two, Mike. Two Monday Night Football games.
5: Too much.
4: You got ridiculous.
1: Why? Like, why are they doing this?
4: You got the Texans hosting the Bucks, and then you got the Raiders hosting the Chargers.
1: Thank you, Chad. We appreciate it. You're listening to The Men's Room.
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1: All right, here we go. Traveler in Portugal opens her suitcase and finds that a live gecko had gotten inside.
2: Mm-hmm. Hello.
1: Meanwhile, a girlfriend attacks her boyfriend with a hatchet. That guy very well could have died. Florida woman punches an alligator to save her dog. A San Francisco chef really wanted to live high on the hog. And a guy almost loses his arm after being bitten by a human. It's time for your headlines.
0: Now, it's time to hit the head. Lines. Here's Mike Hawk.
3: All right, top seven. We're going to Fargo, North Dakota, where strange things happen. A man was woken up in the middle of the night by the terrifying feeling of a hatchet coming down on his hand.
2: Yeah, that's terrifying.
3: He rocketed up and out of his chair to face his attacker, which was his girlfriend who had snuck in the middle of the night. She fled the scene after the attack, but was later found thanks to a third person that heard the scenario unfold. He said that the girlfriend seemed, quote, out of it during the attack, but came to after seeing the blood and then when her boyfriend jumped up and out of his chair. Apparently, the sound of the footstool coming close kind of knocked her out of it. So I don't know what happened there.
1: Also, the guy said that it sounded like she was chopping wood when she hit his head.
3: Right.
2: Yeah.
1: And she's smiling ear to ear in her mugshot a couple days later.
2: Did you see her picture?
3: Yeah.
1: I mean, she's...
2: She looks like someone that might swing a hatchet at your head.
3: She looks damn crazy.
2: Yeah.
3: Yeah. So I don't know what's going on here. But the boyfriend was taken to the hospital to be treated for his missing or dangling fingers, as they said. The girlfriend is currently going through proceedings. Yeah. And...
4: Wow.
3: This might just be a case of a wire just got snipped that cannot be unsnupped. So
2: unsnupped.
3: In other news, we go to San Francisco where times are tough. Police were alerted to a bank robbery in the area and arrived to find that the suspect had already fled. They obtained a description of the robber who had handed the teller the note demanding cash and left with a bag full. What's more is officers received reports of two other robberies that had occurred that same day, all with the same suspect matching the same description. Eventually, officers were able to zero in on their robber, a former chef in the area that has a bit of a history. He worked as an executive chef at a local restaurant and eventually took his ventures further by opening his own establishment. But his doors were closed back in 2016, leading to financial woes and a budding bank robbing career that started back in 2018. He's now behind bars.
1: Oh, so he's been doing this for a while.
3: Oh, yeah. So he did.
2: How many banks do they think this guy has hit over the last, 7 years?
3: Not positive as far as how many he's done.
2: But he did three in one day, and he's done more before that.
3: Right, because he got caught back in 2018, and I think, you know, slap on the wrist, whatever it was. You know, hey, we understand, you know, you're on hard times. Don't do that crap ever again. No, they probably
2: I'd like to get a slap on the wrist for robbing a bank. My bad.
3: I'm talking out my rear. I should stand up because my voice is muffled here. But then eventually he did it again here this last couple months.
2: Damn.
3: Good work, buddy. Good work.
4: Good work.
3: For more robbery fun, we go to Turkey. A local shop owner was forced to defend himself when two individuals came into his establishment with a clear mission of theft. He fought them off as hard as he could, immobilizing one until the robber bit down on the man's hand hard enough that he let them go, and the pair fled. But things got bad for the shop owner after that, as the bite on his hand started to get infected in spite of doctors' best efforts to treat the wound. Eventually, it got bad enough that he was facing amputation of the hand. It started crawling up his arm.
2: Why is it grosser when a person bites you than anything else?
3: I don't know.
2: It just seems
3: like
2: right.
1: If you're making out with somebody, you got your mouth in theirs.
3: You've done worse.
1: Right.
2: Yeah.
3: But the doctors made a last-ditch effort to save the extremity using hyperbaric oxygen therapy, which paid off, and he was able to keep the hand. The pair of robbers are still at large, and one of them needs to brush his damn teeth. Because they were also saying that, like, you know, you can get bit by a dog or a cat, and you should get treated for it if it gets bad enough. Like, it could get bad. But honestly, they said a bite from a human is actually worse.
2: That's what I'm saying. Damn. Like, what is going on with our mouths?
3: I don't know.
2: Yeah, it's,
3: I wonder if those animals just have a natural ability to kind of cleanse what they got going on. You figure that they also use it to clean everything else that they got going on there.
2: Right. I mean, my dog, you know, licking her butt, all this kind of things. And like, that's better than a human.
3: Yeah.
2: Wow.
3: No, we just got stank pits in our faces.
2: Stank pit.
3: Stank pit.
2: That stank pit you call a mouth.
3: Disease-ridden, doggone it. A small island in the English Channel has a new mascot after it stowed away in someone's bag. A traveler returning from a trip to Portugal opened her suitcase to find that someone had hitched a ride, a common wall gecko. Unfortunately, where it ended up isn't the ideal location for such a creature, leading local wildlife officials to take in the gecko. What's more is it's not the easiest thing to transport the animal back to its home, forcing them to find a more suitable living situation there locally.
2: And what do you mean it's hard to get back?
1: Right.
2: He's this big. In a suitcase. Right.
3: Exactly.
1: Just send him back in one.
3: They were like, we don't know when we're going to be able to get help on
1: the
3: island.
1: You can mail that guy.
3: Yes, you could.
1: You can mail him.
3: You could easily mail him back there.
4: Yeah.
3: send him back.
2: Right. I would take that gig like, hey, guys, I'll go to Portugal and return this kid. No problem. I'll take care of
3: that. Exactly. Because then all of a sudden we need to have all these regulations and safety precautions. Like, the thing went over there in a suitcase.
2: That's all I'm saying.
3: Smashed in with dirty clothes and souvenirs.
2: Maybe you guys are overthinking this.
3: Yeah, I think he's going to be just fine. But just in case those stories have the bad taste in your mouth.
4: Thankfully, there's good news.
3: We go to Florida where man protects the best friend. A woman was walking her dog behind her property when the unthinkable happened in Florida. A gator sprang out of the water and charged her dog.
5: Oh.
3: By the time she was able to see what was going on, the gator had her dog's collar in its mouth, thank God, and it was dragging the dog toward the water. Without thinking twice, the woman pounced on the gator and began violently punching anything and everything that she could until the gator let go.
2: This bitch is crazy!
3: She was then able to flip the animal on its back while she and her dog made their escape, which, side note,
2: Jesus,
3: that's a pretty damn good move, dude. Because I think if you flip them upside down, or maybe that's a shark. Maybe I'm thinking of a shark.
1: Sharks, they'll be docile like that.
3: Exactly. Let's see here. Authorities were called and the gator was relocated by Fish and Wildlife. No major injuries were reported. And then she used that as an opportunity to warn locals like, hey, be careful about gators next to water in Florida.
1: Yes.
2: Did they have a picture of this woman?
3: Yes.
2: She just sounds like, I'm going to beat the living.
1: Yeah.
3: And she looks like a gal that would beat the living hell out of a gator that attacked her dog.
2: You go look for the like eyeballs. A woman that would beat the hell out of a gator. I mean that, Mama.
3: I'm convinced.
1: You know, it's a tiny little dog.
3: It was, yeah, it was a small little thing. So there you go. Men's room sports. The Seahawks showed up big time in Pittsburgh over the weekend, besting the Steelers in a statement 31-17 win. Well done, boys. They return home to prepare for a double dose of football next week. Are you guys ready for this? So they're hosting the Saints on Sunday before a four-day turnaround into Thursday night football in Arizona against the Cardinals. We got a double dose
1: playing,
3: there.
1: They're playing pretty well, too.
3: Yes, they are. So that'll be a fun one there. Meanwhile, the world of the Mariners, they continue to play games with the hearts of their fans as they hosted the LA Angels for a four-game sweep over the weekend. Unfortunately, the Astros pretty much kept pace with the Mariners over the weekend. Right up until yesterday, where they fell to the Braves, giving the Mariners the number one spot in the division with just four series to go in the season. Mariners are currently on the road headed for Kansas City for the first of their last two road series. They'll take on the Royals starting tomorrow night. Also, keep an eye on the Rangers-Astros series that's going on there. That's basically a win-win for us.
2: Oh, yeah.
3: Because the Rangers are chasing us for the wild card, and the Astros, of course, are chasing us for the division. So anything that happens in that series is pretty well good for us.
2: As long as the Mariners win.
3: What you're going to watch tonight, you got a double dose of Monday Night Football, as Ted said, as the Bucks and Texans is currently underway over on ESPN, and that'll bleed over to the Chargers and Raiders later on tonight on ESPN as well. As far as your weather, the cooling down of Seattle has officially begun here, gang. We are expecting fairly clear skies tonight, bringing temperatures down to about 55. And tomorrow we're looking at the last day over 80 for some time, as we're expecting clear sunny skies and a high of 87.
1: Enjoy it, right?
3: But the rest of the week's fairly sunny with temperatures in just the mid-70s before the faucet turns back on starting next week. That's it for your headlines. With that, Mike Hawk is out.
1: Thank you, sir. We appreciate it. Lovely Jolene's coming up next.
2: Yes, indeed. It's all true. But in the meantime, well, we be all about this bitch. So until tomorrow, please do what you do best. And for Aletheia's sake, stay beautiful.
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I said, are you gonna be my girl? 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I said you look so fine that I really want to make you mine. 4, 5, 6, come on and get your kicks. Now you don't need a

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14: 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What if it could play uninterrupted from room to room on Sonos? What if you start with two Sonos speakers just to see how it feels? What if you really like how it feels and you become a Sonos person who can't stop saying to their friends, what if you start with two Sonos speakers just to see how it feels? 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
1: Is that Rugrats?
0: 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Oh. Which planet has recorded temperatures as low as 371 below zero?
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Suicide is something that affects all of us, and we can all play a part in saving lives. 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
1: Steve Migs, Danny V, I have some wild information to share with you. 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
1: Yes. 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
2: Wait, this is how my stupid brain works. 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
1: Danny, do you have a guess?
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1: You're both wrong. 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
1: That was kind of their point.
3: Spit in my mouth.
1: Is, you know, because there are people.
2: What else is left? What else can we do that seems gross where they go like, hey, we do blood transfusions. Yeah. You can take people's organs.
1: Well, there's other fluids that we can transplant too.
2: But would you want to do that?
1: Do you want to do any of it?
2: If somebody wants my poop, cool. If my mucus can help you, cool. But Mike, I give you my sperm. Your baby looks like me. Right?
3: But you
2: I'm
3: gotta,
2: just saying,
3: no,
2: like,
3: but you
2: have fun with that, bro.
3: But you got a French kiss D for 30 seconds to get the amount that you need.
1: God,
3: the
1: no.
3: Tongue, the whole
1: no,
3: thing.
1: No, he's a salmon. Gotta, he's a drive-by for me, man.
3: You know, 30 straight seconds to get this thing transferred over.
2: I'm not going to put in a cup. She has to spread her legs. I'm going to aim. We did. Boom.
1: Could put a target on it.
2: I got good aim.
1: Slam dunk.
3: Guys, my wife said the vacuum cleaner isn't sucking anymore.
2: Oh, yeah?
3: I said it's frustrating, isn't it? Guy says, doctor, I'm pretty sure I'm shrinking. Doctor says, it's okay. You're just going to need to be a little patient. And finally, if your Uncle Jack was stuck on a roof,
4: would you help
3: get your uncle?
4: No. I will dump you.
1: Bad dog. Get a spray bottle. Oh, we'll start doing that. You know what?
5: Start spraying him.
1: I'm tired of this. I'm getting a spray bottle.
6: After we finished up, I stayed behind listening to music, and the police rolled up, and they started arresting people. Didn't see me in the car, so I put my seat back. And when they weren't paying attention, I snuck into the back seat of my car where there was a huge pile of clothes from my move back. And I pushed them onto the floor and hid underneath the clothes as two police officers came to my car and started shining flashlights through it. Long story short, I didn't end up getting caught. They drove away with several people arrested. And I emerged out of the car to... really loud applause from the remaining people, like I had just won some sort of
3: Houdini. That's awesome.
2: Hey, whatever works, man.
3: Yeah, exactly. Ta da!
2: Oh, yeah. I mean, it sounds bad, but if you can hide from the cops when you know they've got something on there, yeah, hide.
5: I don't understand the desire to sit in my car and watch a movie.
2: No, you're right. I don't. And the sound was crap. I don't want to do it, but the novelty of it was nice. Right,
1: cars were more comfortable back then.
2: And for teenagers, let's be honest. You want to get handsy, right? You're in the sanctity of your car. I think drive-ins did really well for that reason.
3: If you're four people, the people in the back can't see.
2: They can't hear.
3: You're double dating. You can't see.
2: That's why they're getting handsy. Look, it's understood that no one's really going to pay attention to the movie. It's all about getting to third base. Yeah,
1: there was also bench seats in those old cars. You don't have those anymore.
3: Gone. My grandfather used to take me to the drive-in movie theater in Huntington, West Virginia, the East End Drive-In. The night we went, it rained. Mm-hmm. And his windshield wipers just... this is the 70s.
2: Yeah.
3: And the windshield wipers just sucked. And they squeaked.
5: You're watching the movie and it's raining?
3: It's a drive-in movie theater.
5: That is awful.
3: It was, I just didn't know any different. I just, you know, whatever the weather is, you're out there and you're in it.
1: Yeah.
3: So the windshield wipers are going. And you have a little, at that point in time, you had a little like walkie-talkie thing that you put on.
2: You kind of strapped it over your window.
3: Yeah. So it was, you know, the window's got to be a little bit down.
5: And like the outdoor movies I get, right?
2: Sure.
5: Especially if you're dating a girl. You go sit outside.
2: I love that stuff, right?
5: Yeah, and bring some salami, all that crap. And they
3: well, but also,
2: you're not wrong.
3: But also,
5: all right, I'm just like, look, let's just suck it up and pay the price to go see it in the theater.
2: It's a picnic. I don't want you to sit outside to watch the movie.
5: Hal would zip and slip into his dip ship. The dip ship's lip was hip but snipped. Hans dip ship had a brunt stunt front, and he fixed the brunt stunt front with a blunt bunt grunt.
3: Three times fast.
5: Hand would zip and slip his dip ship. The dip ship's lip was hip but snipped. Hand's dip ship had a brunt stunt front, and he fixed the brunt stunt front with a blunt brunt.
3: One.
1: He's saying it with a G, but leaving out the R. So he's saying grunt.
3: Yeah, I know, instead of grunt.
1: So say grunt, Ted, please, for the love of God.
5: Hand would slip and ship in his dip ship. The dip ship's lip was hip but snipped. Hayden's dip ship had a brunt stunt front, and he fixed a brunt stunt front with a blunt bunt grunt.
3: Two!
5: Hand would zip and slip, then his dip ship, the dip ship lip was zip but zipped. I'm sorry. Hayden's dip ship had a brunt stunt, and he fixed the brunt stunt front with a blunt brunt.
3: Oh! Patrols, congrats on 20 years, guys. Love the show. I have a job where I drive a lot, so you guys make it much more bearable. Today's my 49th birthday, so can I get an Obama drop the beat, thrill shotgun gets, and Coach Ted pumping me up on how to live it up in my last year of my 40s. Thanks, guys. That's from Jen in Pittsburgh, Pennsylvania.
7: Drop the beat.
3: Get. Get. Get. Get. Hey, Jen. Mail us some pepperoni rolls.
2: Yeah, there's on there.
5: Bumper to Bumper was the first last year in his 40s. Yeah, all right. Last year in your 40s. Tell you what, Coach Love's giving a little pregame speech, and I would love to pump you up right now. But judging from where you live in this area of the country, it's going to be a tough weekend for you. Saturday, losing to old West Virginia University. Sunday, losing to those Seahawks at home. Jesus, man.
3: What an ass.
5: You're old. I mean, you're almost the same age as your quarterback, but hey, good luck. I was going to say, I'm also the generation where, like, most of the movie theaters were in the mall.
3: Yep.
5: So, like, if we went to see a movie, it was hours-long event. Because then you walk around the mall, you go to the food court. If me and Miles went, right, and we're in 7th or 8th grade together, like, you hope we run into some chicks.
3: Yeah.
5: Like, it was like a whole thing.
2: That is why parents always seem so cool. Like, would you like to see a movie? Because your ass was gone for, like, 7 hours.
5: Yeah.
2: I always thought my parents were so nice. And then I thought back, I'm like... No, they just want to get us out of the house.
3: Yeah.
2: There's $5. Call us when you're done. Oh, hey, don't be in a hurry.
3: Going to the mall on the weekend, doing the food court, doing the arcade, doing the movie thing. That was
5: you got to go to that candy store to get the sourest candy imaginable.
2: Everything.
5: Somebody try to impress people.
2: Somebody spit it out halfway through.
3: Somebody at Pepperidge Farm and throw you little pieces of meat or cheese.
2: Those guys, they were
5: Go to that weird corner store, look at the knives.
3: Watch the guy play the organ. Dun, dun, dun, dun, dun, dun,
2: dun, dun. I did have a guy check a $10 bill once, and
5: damn.
2: Well, it was just a regular store, and I handed it to him, and he did like the marker thing, and I was like, "Bro, if I'm gonna counterfeit money, it'll be higher than $10." I know, man, but I got
5: to
2: check.
5: I think the most awkward thing is when that cashier tries to give you like that Canadian quarter or a 50-cent piece. It's like, nah. I'm not getting stuck with this.
3: Yes. No, man.
2: But you know you're gonna get it if the person in front of you in line pays with it. They pay with a $2 bill and a 50-cent piece, and you're like, God damn it, that's gonna be my change.
3: I've got a bag of Canadian money and I've got a bag of Mexican money.
2: Me too.
3: And it's just sitting there. And I never remember to bring it whenever I go to either one of those.
2: I absolutely do. Okay. Oh yeah, we got the Mexican money pile, so when we go to Mexico, we grab that. It's just a good start. So you don't have to go to the exchange at the airport, which, by the way, do not do your exchange at an airport. It's always much higher.
5: I've done it.
2: Yeah. I mean, that's the thing. Take the little bit of cash you have, just enough to get a cab to your hotel.
3: You'd be surprised how far just a U.S. $1 bill goes. They'd almost rather have that.
2: Brother, I will say, when I'm in Mexico, anytime I need a favor from a local, if I pop out a 10 spot, they're like, honest.
3: Anytime I go to Vancouver, Victoria, they'll take U.S. currency.
2: Yeah, absolutely. No.
3: What did you get caught doing, or what did you not get caught doing? 206-803-ROCK.
5: Hey, howdy, neighbor. You ever seen this? It's a paper dollar. I'm going to get thrown out of Canada.
2: Yeah, we know.
5: So you don't take this up here in the 51st state?
8: And now, the Men's Room legacy continues. Unfortunately, what you're about to hear is real. The members of this radio program are simply not that bright. Or what some people would call educated. They are merely stupid. They're not trying to offend anyone on purpose. And all have played doctors on TV. You have been warned.
9: 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Well, I finished the book in one night anyway, so I win, Patty. I also got $365 in bonus bets just for betting $10 when I signed up for

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2: 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Welcome to the 20th anniversary season in episode number 4,392. Along with Steve the Thrill Hill, D. Ted Smith, and Mike Hawk. Thank you. Hard in the men's room. 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
4: Dang it, John.
2: All right, here we go. Traveler in Portugal opens her suitcase and finds a live gecko had gotten inside. Meanwhile, a girlfriend attacks her boyfriend with a hatchet, and he very well could have died. Florida woman punches alligator to save her dog. A San Francisco chef really wanted to live high on the hog. And a guy almost loses his arm after being bitten by a human. That is all coming on today's very special episode of The Men's Room.
1: And now, here's the question.
5: Hola, bitches. Good day to you and yours. All right, if you were at the Paradise or Narada Falls recreation areas at Mount Rainier this weekend, you probably already know that both were without running water or working toilets. Apparently, a heavy rain event affected normal bathroom operations, and it is problematic, but not that problematic, because according to a new YouGov survey, 73% of us have peed outside, 41% of us have pooped outside. I have done both. Now, I'm guessing that those numbers included are inched up a little bit at Mount Rainier this weekend, although if you insisted on indoor plumbing, you could drive 20 minutes to the Cougar Rock picnic area. That's right, the closest indoor plumbing was a 20-mile drive away. Now, that said, even when you go to public bathrooms and they are available, not everyone takes advantage. We go to Arizona, where this past Friday, at a local movie theater there, a member of the audience whipped out his junk, peed on the floor. Now, he got a beat down from the other moviegoers for his trouble, but I would just point out they do have bathrooms at the movie theater if you need to go. And then they do have bathrooms also, I don't know, it's a clothing stores. Now we go to Florida, where a cameraman for singer Benson Boone, he was arrested after he walked into the clothing store and urinated on $700 worth of merchandise.
2: What the hell?
5: Well, his excuse is that he was high and drunk and he doesn't remember, which is a fantastic explanation. It just doesn't help you legally in any possibility. But look, sometimes you have to relieve yourself somewhere other than the bathroom. We take a guy who went on safari, for example. Obviously, he's not going to pee in his tent. Don't be ridiculous. So he stepped out of his tent and was immediately attacked and killed by a lion. Maybe just pee in your tent. But today, we're talking about those situations where, well, you needed the bathroom, and then whatever happened from that point on, that's your experience. So today's question, brought to you by our friends at Advanced Hair Restoration, is what happened when you had to relieve yourself?
2: To be a part of the big show, call 206-803-ROCK. 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
2: Pull out that slow cooker for the game this weekend. 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
2: All right.
1: So you got the good ones, you got the bad ones, you can pick either one.
2: Mm-hmm.
1: Worst car you ever had?
3: Worst car I've ever been in that I personally have driven, although I did not own it, was a Chrysler Sebring. I don't know what it is about that car. That thing just sucked top to bottom.
4: Yep. Yeah.
3: Right. Yeah, you had one for a while, and then when we went to Hawaii, basically either a Sebring or a Jeep. We wanted the Jeep. We got the Chrysler Sebring, and it was just, I can't explain it, man. As soon as you started the car, you're like, this is garbage.
1: Yeah. My car right now just hit 100,000 miles. All right. I'm still at that age where I'm like, ooh, 100,000 miles. My car's going to die any moment now. I'm like, no, it's not. It's fine.
3: It's fine. Ours is up around just under 200,000. It's still clunking along. But, yeah. No new problems. It's the same old, same old.
1: Yeah, but when you're younger, man, your transmission would blow.
3: So, oh, guaranteed. I mean,
1: there's always some crap that would go down, like we were $1,000 in the hole that you didn't have.
3: Yep.
1: Cars have definitely gotten better, but there are still some cars on the road that are terrible.
3: Mm-hmm.
1: So we have both of those coming up as your categories. And the top 10 classic board games of all times.
3: Everyone says Monopoly. I'm sure it's on the list. I just never enjoyed that game, man.
1: It just takes too long to play.
3: Takes too long to play. People start losing their tempers. I'm like, let's have some fun.
1: They should do what they did to Major League Baseball to Monopoly.
3: And just like a pitch clock?
1: Well, just figure out a couple different things that you can do to pick up the pace of the game.
3: Right.
1: You know, so it's not good. Maybe a three-hour deal. Maybe you could get it done in like an hour, hour and a half.
3: Yeah, it's a long game that I don't enjoy.
1: But these are the tried and two classics.
4: For the last time I played Monopoly was with one of my nephew's kids.
3: All right. How old's the kid?
4: He was 6. And he had it going for like 3 days. And then finally he beat me. And I was like, all right. And he goes, no, count it out. I was what? Like, what? And he's like, you got to count out that money. I want to make sure. I was like, you're like rubbing it in, dude.
3: Oh my God.
4: He's like, count it out.
1: Really?
4: Yeah.
1: Okay.
3: Sounds fun.
4: He is one of those kids. He is 6, but he's 7 now, but he's just like a savant.
3: Okay. I got
4: it. So, I mean, he loves playing Monopoly.
1: So what does he do when he gets like birthday money? Real money.
4: I'm sure he probably invested in something.
3: Probably.
4: Crypto, man. I mean, it's just wild. Because first you're like, I'm losing to a 6-year-old in Monopoly. And then when he said, count it out.
1: It's like, Jesus.
4: Kid. Yeah.
3: Dude, kids with birthday money. Years ago, years and years and years ago, my daughter's all into Legos, right? She wanted to buy some Lego set. I don't know. And Legos are ridiculously priced now. So I said, I'll tell you what, man. You count out your birthday money, and then I'll double that, right? So you put it in half, I'll pay half. And I'm thinking she might have $50. I get up the next morning, her and my son are sitting at the dining room table. He's counting change, she's counting bills. $250 later.
1: Whoa! So did she buy a $500 Lego set?
3: We got a $400 Lego set. My wife looked at me and said, you're the one who made the deal. And I was tracking with about how much money she had, but you had offered the deal before I could like signal you, like, yeah, you don't want to do this. Yeah, it sucked.
1: Wow.
3: But to her credit,
1: right,
3: she did. She put the whole thing together in a couple hours. You know, just sang there and did her thing. But I will never do that again.
1: Your guess is as good as mine. Cut up at 4:30 on the program. And today we're going to talk about what happened when you were trying to relieve yourself. 206-803-ROCK. As the story goes, no water or restrooms were available at the Paradise and Narada Falls Recreation Area this weekend due to issues with the water supply.
3: Mm-hmm.
1: And when you realize that Rainier is a pretty big glacier up there,
3: yeah,
1: seems a little bit odd. Officials say a heavy rain event affected the water system, allowing potentially harmful contaminants to enter the water supply, resulting in a total water loss. So why couldn't you still flush the toilets? You just can't drink the water.
3: I don't know. I get sure that you can't drink the water, but like most toilets end up with contaminants in it. Like that's its mm-hmm. entire purpose.
1: People staying at the Paradise Inn on Friday night told Cairo that the staff wasn't sure what was going on. On Saturday, people staying at the inn were told to bring their own water and use the bathrooms at a nearby recreation area. Now, the closest restrooms were at Cougar Rock Picnic Area, a campground about 9 miles southwest of Paradise, about a 20-minute drive. According to Mount Rainier National Park, the supply issues are caused by a recent heavy rain event affecting the water system. I don't remember the most recent
4: heavy rain event
1: that we've had. Do you?
3: No, but I guess Rainier has its own, I guess.
4: I guess last Saturday when I got home, it was kind of raining.
3: Yeah, I guess it was just worse there, right?
1: Okay. Though still limited prepared food and water at Paradise Inn, according to the Mount Rainier National Park Facebook page. Thank you for your patience as the park works toward a resolution to the issue. On Sunday, the National Park Service confirmed that the water system restrooms would be shut down until further notice. On September the 6th, 2025, a strong thunderstorm over Mount Rainier caused heavy rainfall and runoff that disrupted the Paradise water supply system. The storm stirred up fine sediment in the Edith Creek drainage, according to the source of the water. Materials clogged the water treatment system filters, and then the sedimentation from intense rains has become a reoccurring challenge at Paradise. The park is working closely with the state to restore reliable water. So there you go. Once they get that thing open, I guess we'll get the news on it.
3: Now, you, however many years ago it was, you and Hair Club attempted to summit Mount Rainier.
1: That's correct.
3: The weather turns to S. But even if the weather had not turned to crap, right, blizzard conditions and all that, if you got to go, it's not like there's a bathroom everywhere. I know there's one outside of your, the cabin you guys stayed in. But otherwise, I mean, don't you just...
1: You're pooping into a hole up there.
3: Right. It's Mount Rainier, and I'm not suggesting you go up there and take a dump, but I just get the feeling that a lot of people have taken a dump up on Mount Rainier, whether the toilets work or not.
1: It's worse than having to poop when you're skiing. You have so many layers on. And then you're going outside, and it's still 9,000 feet. It's cold.
3: Yeah.
1: Like, the seat is cold. Everything is cold. There's nothing worse than having to poop outside. I mean, as far as life experiences go, I don't care if it's sunny and 85 degrees. If you're going camping, you stick your ass off the end of a log, you're going to get bitten by mosquitoes. There's all kinds of stuff. You got to dig a hole.
3: Right, right.
1: You could fill the hole, but by the time you wake up, an animal has gone and dug it up.
3: Dug it right back up for you.
1: Tried each crap. It's just, you don't want to poop on your feet, your shoes.
3: No. I mean, there's definitely an art to doing it so as not to do it directly back into your pants. But at least when you go camping, you're prepared for that. Like, when you go camping, everyone tries not to poop, but it is understood. Like, look, we're camping for 3 days. Like, this is what's going to happen. I feel like it's a lot worse when you have to poop outdoors and you're not camping. Just something has gone catastrophically wrong with the day's plans. Like, I am not camping.
4: Also,
3: I'm not wearing camping clothes.
4: The other issue, too, with Paradise is, like, you could just drive up to that one.
3: Yeah.
4: So there's a ton of people there.
3: Mm-hmm.
1: Yep.
4: You know what I mean?
3: Pooping outside.
4: Yeah.
1: I didn't realize the Paradise Inn. Is there a hotel somewhere near there?
3: I'm guessing.
1: Up there?
3: I mean, it's the Paradise Inn.
1: I don't know anything about that. But yeah, I think there's places in life where you can poop. It's still just very hard to do it sometimes.
3: Yes.
1: Like when I go camping, if it's 2 or 3 days, it used to be that I would not poop for 2 or 3 days.
3: Mm-hmm.
1: I get, for whatever reason, my poop chute shut down. And then when I got home, I had to poop right away.
3: Yeah, I think it's a mental thing. Somehow your body goes like you don't want to do this. We're not going to make you.
1: Then you have the RV, all right? You know you have a bathroom in there.
3: But don't.
1: You just don't feel like pooping in there. If you're on a bus, you know there's a bathroom in there.
3: Man.
1: A boat, you know there's a bathroom in there.
4: RV, though, man, I have been there in an RV when somebody has. And they thought they were being sneaky. And like, as soon as you walk back in, it's like, God damn it, who pooped in here?
3: You can't be sneaky. I thought there was going to be a riot. And a Greyhound bus to go from Baltimore to New Orleans back in, 97. And no rule was given. It's just kind of understood. Like, yeah, there's a bathroom in the back, man, but don't take a dump in there. But at some point during this long-ass 24-hour ride, somebody took a dump in there. And so the guy sitting in the back, I seriously thought they're going to beat the hell out of this guy. Everyone knew who it was. Like, he walked out of the bathroom, and the stink just kind of rolled slowly toward the front of the bus.
1: So why is a plane fine? But there's something wrong with the bus.
3: Because somehow on the plane, the stink typically stays in the bathroom. A lot of times you can follow someone who you know has just laid one down, and there's hints that it happened, but some whatever happens in bathrooms, the way they filter that out on planes is a lot better than a bus. And at least my experience at Greyhound, they're not investing a lot of money on the filtration system. Yeah. It was clear not only that the guy take a dump, but like you had a bad stomach, man. We understand why you had to use it, but I think you're more likely to convince the driver to pull over on the side of the road and let you disappear behind the bushes. And honestly, all of the passengers on the bus would support that. They'd be like, oh, you got, dude, pull up. We'll wait. What would do not do it on this bus.
1: Buddy had a fishing boat. And the spot that we had to go to was probably 35 minutes to 40 minutes.
3: All right.
1: So some of the better holes were underneath the Chesapeake Bay Bridge by the giant pillars they have down there. So once you get out there, man, you can't just turn around and come back if you need to use the bathroom.
3: No.
1: So he had this thing, which was like this little portable toilet that you put on the back deck, and it's got kind of like a little small toilet, and you sit on it's plastic, and you poop in it. All right. All right. Then you hang it off the boat, get rid of your poop, you know, you wash it out.
3: Why wouldn't you just poop directly into the water then? Why wouldn't you just hang your ass
1: because there's a possibility that you could get poop all over the side of the boat.
3: Oh, okay. All right. Fair enough.
1: So, but that was one of those things.
3: That's his main concern.
1: It's you know,
4: yeah, you don't want it on the side of
1: the boat's got a flat back to it. It's a fishing boat.

0: Sure.
1: And you put that thing down and you drop ass and you're pooping out in the open. You know, I mean, there's other boats out
0: there. There's nowhere to hide.
1: Yes. I mean, there's a bridge above you. I know it's very high, but you can still look down.
0: I just drove over that bridge a couple weeks ago. We were coming back from Delaware. If you were taking a poop in the boat, keep in mind, it's a very long bridge, and it is very high, but I would know exactly what you're doing.
1: Yes.
0: Like, there's a guy pooping right there.
1: Right, not only that, but there's no water in it. You're basically just pooping into a plastic tub. So I don't know if you've ever docked one, but if it's not all the way submerged in
0: it
1: water,
0: needs to be
1: it's
0: submerged.
1: Much worse. The smell is horrible.
0: Yeah.
1: The water helps you. You know, especially if you make, like, a volcano island or whatever, you can smell that.
0: It is known.
1: That's basically what I was doing in that. And then, you know, you're trying to wash it out. It was just, it was the worst.
0: Did you find the fish started trailing you?
1: We had chum, and that smelled too. So it was almost pretty good that the chum was out on the deck.
0: To cover the smell of your stink?
2: Covered the smell of poop?
1: Yes, without question. And we were using live bait, and that helped as well. So between the squid and the chum and all that stuff.
0: And poop.
1: And the poop. It was just so weird. Like, your buddy's like, dude, turn around.
0: Yeah.
1: And, you know, like, he's still fishing the deck and stuff. Like, he's fishing around me. I'm pooping. But he's still throwing out lines. Like, it's like, dude, just give me 5 minutes, right? But that didn't happen. He's out there. He's fishing.
0: Yeah.
1: It's like, yeah, you poop, I'll fish. And it's like this.
2: I was on a dinghy once, and my buddy's wife, she was like, just keep looking forward. I was like, what? She's like, I got to pee off the side of this boat.
0: All right.
2: That's like, all right.
1: That's fair.
0: That's fair. Better than pooping, though.
1: Right. So the second time this happened to me, I'm like, you know what? I'm just going to jump in. The problem with the Chesapeake Bay is a lot of times it's just brown.
0: Mm-hmm.
1: It's just brown.
0: Because of people like you.
1: It is brown, brown. I mean, Baltimore and, you know, there's a lot of traffic through there, but the water never looks clear.
0: No.
1: Or blue. It looks like the Mississippi or the Ohio River.
0: All the time.
1: It is just dirty. It looks like you get sick. I mean, mm-hmm. Now granted, you're eating the fish you're pulling out of there. You're eating the crab you're pulling out.
2: Sure.
0: Which is a weird thing. So I'll tell you, like, if you even get your hands wet in the harbor, definitely wash your hands, and then they highly recommend that you go to a hospital just to make sure. The flip side of that is, you pull up a pot of crabs, they're like, eat up.
1: Right. Oh, yeah. Oh, yeah.
0: So I don't understand that difference, but it's weird living over there, I guess, that's the way to
1: put it. I the second time I had to poop, I jumped it.
0: You did jump
1: and poop. That's another really interesting
2: It's hard, too, because the water is moving.
0: The water pressure,
1: Not only that, but you like, when you're treading water, you still use your feet.
0: Yes, you do.
1: So you're not used to moving your feet when you're pooping, or your legs. You
0: know, I'm not.
1: Like in a bicycling moment.
2: Even just trying to go number one when you hang off the side of a boat in Lake Washington, because that water's so cold.
1: Right.
2: Like, I mean, I remember one seafarer, I must have jumped in like 3 times. Like, I just can't get going.
1: But it's weird to poop when you're submerged in water.
0: Yeah,
1: because
0: there's push back.
1: I don't know why. It's just, it's not natural.
0: Well, typically, you know, there's air between you and the water. You push it out, it drops skydiving, right?
1: Yeah.
0: But imagine like jumping out of a boat and then trying to quote unquote skydive to the bottom of the ocean.
1: Right. But I swear to God, the most difficulty I've ever had using the bathroom was down in Mexico in the Yucatan Peninsula. You could not flush any type of paper products down the toilet. So you had to take that and you had to throw it into a trash can.
0: Which is so gross.
1: And man, just dropping the tissue into the trash can, I couldn't even let go of it. It was
0: It just feels wrong.
1: Yeah. It feels horrible. It feels like this is not
0: something. But this is what they're asking you to do.
1: Hey. This is the normal thing to do.
0: Yeah.
1: And then you tie up that bag and you throw it away. But typically you leave the bag in there for a day.
0: I was going
1: to
0: say,
1: the bag is good for a day. So every time you walk in there, back to the smell, I mean, it's there.
0: Right.
1: It doesn't ever go away. So like all day long, you're brushing your teeth, it smells like poop.
0: Ah.
1: Anything you do when you go in there, it smells like poop.
2: That's awful.
1: It was.
0: Yeah.
2: Yeah.
1: Granted, I'm also in a hotel.
0: That's the
1: weird
0: part.
1: It's not like I'm in a hut.
0: Right.
1: I'm in a hotel with a toilet and a sink, and I can't throw the paper product into the toilet. I'm like, this is too much.
0: Yeah.
1: This is crazy. What happened when you had to relieve yourself? 206-803-ROCK.
3: Skeleton made of
4: bones.
3: No.
4: Rubber.
3: No.
4: Blood.
3: No. Steve, you got 7 correct, and that is a victory. That's 7-5. Sorry, Steve.
5: All right.
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3: Hello, Miguel. Welcome to the men's room.
4: Hola.
3: Hola.
4: So, this was when I was about 8 years old, and we were at a park with my cousins. You know, we were hanging out, playing soccer or whatever, and out of nowhere, I realized, well, I got to go. And so about a block up from where we were playing at, there was, like, public restrooms, right? And so I'm like, all right, well, I'm just going to go up there and do my business. So I run up there, and the freaking doors are locked. And so I'm like, oh, no, what am I going to do? You know, I really had to go. And so I go back to where my cousins were. I'm like, hey, the bathroom's locked. What do I do? And they're like, well, just hold it in. You know, we'll be done in a little bit. And we were waiting for my family to pick us up. And so I was like, I can't hold this in. So luckily, sort of, we lived about 10 minutes away. And walking, and so I'm like, I'm gonna go home and, you know, go do my business. And they were like, well, nobody's home and the doors are locked, nobody had any keys. And I was like, well, I'm gonna have to, I don't know, go through the window or something. So I run home, of course the doors are locked, I can't get in, and in a panic I look around me, and next door there's a house with a lot of like small bushes and like kind of smaller trees, and I'm like, I'm going to go in there and do my business. So I go in there, pop a squat, I do my business, and then I'm thinking, oh, man, I don't have anything to wipe with. So I'm sitting there waiting, and I'm like, I'm just going to wait for them to get home. I'll sneak in once they're home and then, you know, finish cleaning up. No one will know what happened. So I'm sitting there. I don't know how long goes by, and they get home, and I'm thinking they're not going to see me. And as soon as they walk right past me, they're like, Miguel? And I'm like... Hey, I'm just sitting there with you know, number two on the ground, and they all just started laughing, of course, and yeah, I did the walk of shame inside.
2: Well, yeah, as happens.
3: Well, at least you wanted to wipe your ass. We saw a poll today, YouGov poll, whatever, and so they're talking about different people's bathroom habits, the percentage of people that do what. And it said 87% of people, think about this, 87% of people
2: use toilet paper.
3: Admit to wiping every time they poop.
2: It should be 110%.
3: Absolutely should be 100.
5: Yes. It's yeah, who's not wiping?
3: I don't know.
2: But I've told this story before, but I had a family member who was staying with me. We go down to the Pacific Inn, which is probably about a quarter mile to a half mile away from where I live.
3: Yeah.
2: Up the hill. So we go down there, we get some food, we're walking up the street, walking up Stone Way. And my relative says, hey, I don't think I can make it, man. And I'm like, he's like, let's get an Uber. And I'm just thinking to myself, there's no way
3: an Uber's
2: going to take us
3: up.
2: Four blocks.
3: Right.
2: It's just,
3: right.
2: It doesn't seem practical. So,
3: and it would be $50.
2: So he's like, all right, I don't think I can make it. I'm like, you can make it, man. You can make it. So now we're a block away. We are a block away from my house. And I just see him run up to this house. Now it's dark.
3: Yeah.
2: It's dark at this point. So I can't really see what he's done. And he drops his pants and he proceeds to use the bathroom with his back up against the back of this house. Fair enough. Next morning, I'm walking to the bus stop and I see what he had done.
3: Oh yeah.
2: And it was something. It was one of those that would have painted the back of your porcelain bowl. And I was like, "Wow, that's a lot of crap."
3: Yeah.
2: And there was nothing solid. Nothing solid film. It was just a spray. Okay? Fair enough. So, I want to say 2 days later, this is the caveat to this. 2 days later, one of the things I did not do, I typically, if I have a guest over, I will put a washcloth, I will put a towel.
3: Sure.
2: I will put that kind of thing in the guest bedroom. He was sleeping in the guest bedroom. So he comes to me and goes, hey man, do you have a towel that I can use? I'm going to take a shower. And this dawns on me. I'm like, okay, you've been here for 4 days.
3: Mm-hmm.
2: This happened on night two. Night two. I don't know if you cleaned yourself up in the sink. I don't. Basically, he never took a shower 2 days after this incident.
3: That is so gross.
2: So I don't know if he just figured out another way to clean himself.
5: Does he not shower?
2: Not on the regular, no.
3: I mean, you've met this guy. There's nothing about him. He does not strike me as anyone who pursues hygiene. I guess maybe that's the best way to put it.
2: Yeah, but I just kind of figure, like, look, man, if you're going to do that, then you probably need to take a shower.
5: Yeah.
2: Because, something. Because he walked up the... We didn't have any toilet paper. I didn't have a roll of toilet paper on me.
3: Right.
2: So he just pulled up his pants, walked back up to the house. I'm like, Jesus, dude. What happened when you had to relieve yourself? 206-803-ROCK.
3: Hello, Terry. Welcome to the men's room.
6: Hola.
3: Hola.
6: All right, so a little bit of backstory. I served in the Navy for 6 years. I was on a submarine. My very first run, we got to pull into Pearl Harbor, Hawaii. As we're pulling in and tying up to the pier, our command master chief, we call him a Cobb, comes over the main announcing circuit and goes, "Hey, guys, I'm transferring to here in Pearl in 4 days. I'm not going to go back out to sea when you guys leave. I'd like to have a drink with you all. We're only going to be here for 2 days, so nobody can leave base, but there are two perfectly good bars right at the end of the pier. I'll see you all there in 45 minutes.
3: Awesome.
6: He buys our alcohol for the night. We destroy both bars, 125 of us. Later on in the night, after everything is done, everybody, we get back down onto the boat. I'm in the bathroom. I'm at the sink. I'm washing my hands, and I'm BSing with one of our senior chiefs, a little short, 5'6", Bronx, New York, Italian dude. Love that guy. He and I are just kind of BSing. All of a sudden, one of our radio men walks into the bathroom, walks into the first stall, doesn't kneel down, doesn't bend over, just all over, wipes his mouth with the back of his hand, about faces, and walks right back out.
2: So he just opened the door and threw up and then walked out?
6: Yeah. So I take a step because I want to go see what the damage is. And as just before I cleared around the edge of the stall, one of my division mates stands up.
3: Oh, no.
6: Because... sat down with his pants around his ankles and had passed out, and the radio man that had walked in had his eyes closed.
3: Oh, no.
6: And so all of a sudden, and I'm like, oh, no. So I feel a tap on my arm, and the senior chief is standing behind me and is like, unless you want to be one of the guys to clean that up, I never saw you. Leave. Yep.
3: Jesus.
2: Why is that? Why is that city? I guess you didn't really have time to spend in the town, but that place gets voted like the worst place in the world to live.
5: Every time.
2: And it's still Hawaii. So what is so bad about that area? I mean, I know the history of it.
3: Right.
2: But what is so bad about the place?
6: The mainland, Waikiki, is just stupid expensive because it's all the tourists. If you get out of Waikiki and around North Shore and around to the other islands, it's really not that bad. The problem is, especially if you aren't native, you tend to not be treated as well.
3: Right.
2: Okay. All right.
3: Fair enough. That's what you always hear. Yeah.
6: Yeah. I've been out. That was only the first time we pulled in. We got to pull in one other time. And we had a blast. So I went skydiving down in Kauai and got out, and we had a blast when we were actually able to get out in town, but we couldn't leave base that time. That just happened to be... There's a big, long story. I'm doing the one specific to the topic right now, but...
3: Now, one thing you pointed out, that you're in a sub for what, weeks, months on end, right?
6: 10 weeks.
3: All right. What is the ventilation like? Because we're talking about pooping on a plane, pooping on a bus, pooping in an RV, and, like, people lose their cool, when you kind of rock it a little hard. So on a submarine, is the ventilation better or worse, say, than a passenger plane?
6: It's better, but that is one of our jokes, that we are constantly breathing our own farts.
3: Oh, yeah.
2: Oh.
3: Without a doubt.
2: So
6: we have chemicals that we put into the filtration system called amine that kind of deals with and gets rid of. And, yeah, there's a lot of filtration and whatever that happens. It's not that bad.
3: So have you ever had an experience where clearly somebody farted on some part of the sub and everyone's kind of aware of it?
6: Well, the worst one is once a run, we actually have to pump down the brown tanks, and somebody has to get into a bio suit and go in and scrape it down and collect anything that's dropped at keys, wallets.
3: Oh, God.
2: So you got to go into, you got to physically go into the poop room, the poop tank.
6: Yep.
3: And grab.
6: One of the, usually it's a nub, almost always.
3: I was going to say, how do you get that gig?
6: Well, see, actually, usually the nub that is the most liked. It's kind of one of those rites of passage that if they don't like you, they're never going to ask you to do it.
3: I would hope I'm not liked.
6: Well, that's
2: that right. Seems completely reversed.
3: I know. But why anything that's a rite of passage is always awful.
6: Yes.
2: So, but,
6: that's one of them.
2: But I would think that do people throw up in those suits?
6: Yeah.
2: I would guess so.
6: Yeah. Because we don't really have like an actual bio suit. You get into a Tyvek. And then you duct tape your pant legs and arms and neck and put on a EAD, an emergency breathing.
3: You're telling me.
6: Mask.
3: The United States military, knowing that you need to do this on a sub for various obvious reasons, they can't invest in an actual suit?
6: That would be too easy, and it would take away everybody's fun.
2: Okay.
3: That's
2: okay.
3: True.
2: All right. So do you guys push the, do you shoot the extra stuff out into the ocean?
6: Yeah, out the back of the boat. We actually spit it out through the propeller out the back of the boat.
2: I would have to think that you guys got some big fish following you.
3: I would think the fish would follow you everywhere.
6: Well, we constantly listen to whales scraping up against the boat, and they hump the boat and fish or whatever, and porpoises and dolphins.
3: Wait. I'm in a submarine, and they're at some, and it's not unusual
2: to have an orca
3: that a whale
2: trying to have sex with you
3: is humping the sub.
6: You can listen to him. Sonar listens to him all the time.
3: Oh, yeah. Yeah.
2: Yeah.
3: Oh, yeah.
2: Nuclear, I bet.
3: Yeah, I don't know.
2: That's weird.
3: I mean, what does it sound like? Are they moaning, or is it just the sound of the friction of their body against the sub?
6: Yeah, it's the friction of the body. We'll hear them, you've heard the, humpback whale cries.
3: Yeah.
6: Whatever, from the movies and stuff. You can listen. You can hear that. They rub against us because they think we're another one of them, I guess. And
2: although they're smarter than
3: that. I don't think that's it. Yeah. I think that they just like the way it feels.
2: It's like somebody having sex with a blow-up doll. Right. You know damn well
3: it's not human.
2: Yeah.
3: But it feels good. Yeah.
6: It probably does because the outside hull of the boat is super rough because it keeps barnacles from collecting. So, yep, absolutely.
5: I mean, maybe they're just trying to scratch their backs.
3: That's what they tell their wives.
5: Yeah.
2: Damn.
6: Pretty much, yeah.
2: Okay. All right.
3: I did not know that about submarines.
2: Me neither. What happened when you had to relieve yourself? 206-803-ROCK.
3: Hello, Seth. Welcome to the men's room.
7: Liquor and whores.
3: Liquor and whores.
7: So I had the genius idea to get a spicy burrito from Taco Time before going boating.
3: Nothing in your brain said, hey, man, maybe don't do that.
2: Bad call.
7: Yeah, I don't know. I don't know where the thought process was there. Maybe just someone
2: suggested
7: in that restaurant. I don't know.
2: Okay. All right.
7: But we were real far out, and there was no way. As soon as I felt it, I was like, man, we got to get back to shore. But it was like a wrench in my stomach, and I wasn't going to make it. So I ended up having them stop the boat, and I got in the water and pulled my shorts down because I didn't want to make a mess all over myself. And the people in the boat are like watching me, and I, let it go. And
3: why are they watching
2: you? I don't make eye contact with people when I'm using the bathroom.
3: Right.
2: I mean, very, very rarely.
7: I wasn't looking. They were looking down. But I heard them all go, and apparently the cloud was pretty impressive.
2: Oh, really?
7: So I'm in the water, and I'm surrounded by it, and I'm like, pull the boat forward. So they had to, fire up the boat and pull forward while I'm getting pulled out of the cloud. It was terrible.
2: Yeah, in the cloud. Did you catch any fish that day?
7: No, we were tubing that day.
2: Okay, all right.
3: Now, was that the one and only time that you had to relieve yourself on that particular boat trip?
7: On that boat trip, yes. But I used to be a commercial diver, and I could tell you some horror stories about diving and eating foreign food.
3: What happens? What happens if you're diving, right? And whatever food you've eaten, but obviously it needs to come out. I mean, do you just do it in your suit?
7: Yeah. So I had a dive instructor at dive school that went to India to do some saturation diving, and you get locked in the chamber for like 28 days, and you go down into the working depth in the bell and basically stay under pressure for about a month.
3: Jesus.
7: And they're in India, so they're eating Indian food, and he said he ate and got in the water and he couldn't hold it anymore. You know, they're like 300 feet down, so the water's really cold, so they wear a hot water suit. It just pumps hot water into the suit for you.
3: Yeah.
7: And he couldn't hold it, and it went all over in his suit, and he said, you know, he couldn't stop working. Their time's limited when they're actually going to work. And he could feel it, like, squishing in his armpits.
3: Oh!
7: Yeah, because it just spreads all throughout the hot water suit.
3: Jesus, man.
2: It's making a hair on my arm stand up.
3: Has that ever happened to you? Have you ever pooped in your own suit?
7: No, not in my suit, but I think the most comical part of that is that he didn't have to clean it. Like, once you get topside, you lock your suit out, and the tenders have to clean your suit for you.
3: Do you give any warning, or do you just not say anything and let them discover it on their own?
7: I think they were warned.
3: Okay.
5: You got to warn the guy, like, hey, there's poop in this suit.
2: What is the craziest thing you've seen down there?
5: Come on.
3: Okay, man, I'm just asking.
2: Have you seen anything, like, nuts down there?
7: I mean, I got to walk on the bottom of the Gulf. That was really cool. I think nuts-wise was, like, being in really clear water and then looking down and it's, like, cloudy towards the bottom. And you can see big shadows. That's pretty freaky.
3: Yeah.
2: You just don't know what they are.
7: No idea what they are. They're just enormous. And some of it's magnification from the water, but still, they're way bigger than you.
2: But do you have any idea what kind of fish they are?
7: No idea. I mean, I've seen manta rays. That's pretty cool. But, you know, when they're far away, there's no telling what it is. You just see giant shadows.
3: And on any given job, about how long on average are you underwater?
7: Well, that completely changes depending on your depth. I think the Navy dive manual says at 60 feet, you have about an hour, and that's just surface supplied air.
3: Okay.
7: If you're shallower than 20-ish feet, you can be in there for hours. I've been in the water for 12 hours before.
3: Jesus whiz. Where do you pee?
7: In your shoe. It warms you up.
3: Okay. So have you done it on purpose before, just to add a little warmth?
5: I bet.
2: So you never want to use someone else's suit, is what I'm understanding.
7: No, absolutely not. Okay. I would never, ever put on someone else's suit. Seen a lot of naked guys, too. They don't care.
2: I mean, for the job.
3: I find all that very fascinating.
2: They should put that in a commercial.
3: It's just something I would never do.
2: It sounds exciting, but I mean, I
3: don't know. I mean, look, and it's not even like pooping in the suit. I get it, but I'm not big on being in deep water anyway, but if you're telling me, I got to focus on a job, right? But below me are massive shadows. Like, boss, I'm sorry, man. I'm freaking distracted. Like, I am not comfortable in this scenario. Maybe that's just me.
2: Jesus. What happened when you had to relieve yourself? 206-803-ROCK.
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1: One moviegoer took being in Surprise, Arizona a little too literally, as he allegedly whipped out his member and relieved himself in the middle of the movie theater.
2: Come on, man.
1: Surprising several fellow patrons. A spokesman for the Sunrise Police Department tells TMZ, officers responded to a disturbance call at the local AMC theater, 7 on Friday night. A male patron allegedly urinated inside the theater showing of Demon Slayer. Witnesses told the responding officers that others in the theater confronted the alleged culprit with footage of the apparent face-off now making the rounds online. Now in the video, you can see a few men wailing down on this guy while a family with a young child looks on. Chaos ensues until a theater employee barges in, turns on the light, and orders everyone to calm down.
3: Everybody just cool out, man.
1: Cops say the urination suspect named Limmel Hull arrested and booked on charges of indecent exposure, disorderly conduct, criminal damage, and refusing to provide a truthful name. Hull, who has already appeared in court in the Phoenix area, has since been released without bail.
3: Which is amazing.
1: Well, yeah, it's apparently he peed on a kid.
3: He peed on a kid?
1: Yes, well, sprayed on a kid.
3: Well, right.
1: By the way,
3: still,
1: he could pee on you.
3: That is unbelievable.
2: Bless you.
3: Just go to the back. What was the latest Spider-Man movie? Not the animated ones, but it had like the three from the three different universes.
2: No Way Home?
3: I guess, right? So the kids, they both want to see the movie. Fine. We go as a family. Fine. Son taps me. He's like, hey, Dad, I've got to pee. I'm like, right now, man? Because kids, they don't tell you until like it's go time. So I'm just like, all right, God damn it, fine.

0: So I look at my daughter and I say, hey, do you need to go to the bathroom too? Because I'm taking your brother. She's like, no, man, I'm good. I'm like, all right. So I hustle my son in there. I'm like, hurry up, man. Finishes his business. We walk in. As soon as I sit down, my daughter's like, I got to go. And I'm like,
1: right.
0: So I take her up because that's what you got to do. Anyway, when I get back into the theater, what the big reveal was in the movie, if you had not seen it, it had happened. So I walk in and everyone's like doing the, oh, and light applause.
1: You have no idea.
0: I figured it out. But okay, like anything, man, you want to see the band take the stage. You know what I mean? Basically, I missed all the pyro in the opening song. But by the time I sat down, I'm like, cool. I'm glad I missed that moment.
2: A couple of texts. Gentlemen, I have a very good trick for pooping in the water, as I learned at summer camp.
1: Okay.
2: All you have to do is dive below the water, have your ass facing towards the sky. It launches out like a torpedo from a submarine.
0: That makes sense. I would not have thought of that.
2: And as far as Mount Rainier, guys, Camp Muir has two outhouses. It's the halfway point on Mount Rainier, halfway to the summit. They get clean drained by helicopters who pick up the waste.
0: Huh.
2: See, when I used the bathroom up there, I just remember pooping into a hole.
0: Yeah.
2: I mean, it was like, it was an outhouse. But I mean, down below, it was like 8 feet, 9 feet. I mean, it was a pretty good drop.
0: But didn't you have to tether to someone just to go to the bathroom?
2: Well, just because of the wind to get to it.
0: I understand, but I'm saying, who's the guy
2: the wind was
0: that
2: blowing
0: says,
2: over 100 miles an hour.
0: Yes, I will go out into 100-mile-an-hour blizzard-conditioned winds to tether to you so that you can poop.
2: Yeah. We had to wait. I mean, everybody. Just because you couldn't even open the door.
0: Right.
2: And then when you did open the door, there's 3-4 feet of snow there. So, you know, you have to figure out a way to, like, post-hole out of it.
1: That is crazy.
0: You couldn't just, like...
2: It blows so fast.
0: You went all the way to the outhouse, though? I mean, like, look, I'm
2: not
0: seriously...
2: That far. It's not... There's a ranger station that's just above the places where you sleep.
0: How many feet away do you think it is?
2: Dude.
0: Given the conditions, right. I'm just saying, guys, I'm pooping right outside.
2: Wind's blowing all night. Snow's just absolutely just pummeling us. And so I'm one of the first people up in the morning. And the sun comes up there because you're so high.
0: Yeah.
2: Pretty quickly. So I walk outside... And there is a ranger, all right? He's got, like, these barn door windows that open up. Like, he's, like, sitting up there sipping on a cup of Sanka or some crap.
0: Yeah, Sanka.
2: Yeah, he's, like, drinking his coffee. And he looks at me and he goes, what in the hell are you doing here? And I'm like, I don't know, man. Get me out of here.
0: Right.
2: Like, we don't want to be here. Like, he's like, is there a whole crew in there? I'm like, oh, yeah. He's like, they brought you guys up here? I'm like, yes, they did.
0: Mm-hmm.
2: Yes, they did.
0: By the way,
1: was
0: Mike,
1: he angry?
2: He was more amazed just that they
0: agreed to bring you guys up there in that condition.
2: Put us in that situation, knowing the weather.
0: All right. Hey, Mike, you want to share with people a phone call that you had in that last segment? This is just hilarious to me.
3: We need to make sure that we label our phone number accurately, is all I'm going to say. Our phone number. Does everybody know it here by heart? I know, Miles, that you read it all the time. Steve, do you know what the phone number is?
0: Nope.
1: 803-ROCK.
3: That's half of it, yes. It is 206-803-ROCK.
0: Right, okay. Yeah.
3: 206 is the important part there. That's called the area code.
2: Oh, I thought they were calling from the old 800 number from when we
3: were they were not. No. Okay. You have to hit that area code of 206 because that tells the phone that it's right here in the city of Seattle because some people are going 1-800-803-ROCK, and that is incorrect. I can't stress that enough because I just got a phone call, and when I usually pick up these phone calls, I say, hey, are you calling in with a story? This guy says, no, more of a concern, eh? just letting you know, I think I own the 800 number that corresponds with your number there because I've gotten 3 phone calls from people calling in to tell me about when they S'd themselves.
2: How did he figure this out? How did he figure this out?
3: Because he no less than 3 times a month gets phone calls from our listeners who are trying to tell him the stories that they want to put over our
2: airways. I got you. So he's been dealing this for a while.
3: And the thing is that not all of our listeners wait for the answer to hear who's on the other end of the phone before they just start going into their story.
0: Do you remember what this guy's business is?
3: I don't remember what it was. I tried to look it up and all I could find was law offices up there. It was BC Canada. Like, he's close.
0: That is awesome. This poor guy.
3: 206, guys. Make sure it's 206-803-7625.
0: Why does everyone keep telling me about defecating in their own
3: I don't care how much you pooped yourself.
2: What kind of business is he in?
3: I think it's law offices. I don't know.
2: We should call him and just talk to him.
0: Yeah, we should see if we can do an interview with him listen.
2: Yeah, just like, what have you heard before?
0: How many errant calls do you get, and what have they told you?
3: Yeah. Right.
0: I think that's
2: do you have a minute? Can we ask you some questions?
3: He wants to sell us the phone number because he's tired of getting all these calls.
1: I bet he is. Yeah.
3: Okay. He's like, I'm trying to run a business up here, but you guys just keep getting your callers in here.
2: He's trying to run
1: a business, man.
2: It's probably one of the... probably one of the highlights of his day.
0: It's my pants.
3: So. You know, I mean, he seemed like a very nice guy.
2: He's Canadian.
3: He's Canadian. Yeah. He's very, you know, he sounds like he did find the humor in the situation.
2: There's no
3: he
2: angry
3: sounds like
2: Canadians.
3: He might like the show.
0: Yeah, we need to reach out to him. I would say before the end of this week, let's see if we
2: can
0: see
2: him. Is he in Vancouver? Like, where is he?
0: What do you do for a living?
3: I told him to email the show, so we might be hearing from him soon.
0: All right, excellent.
2: Is that the guy who just wrote in?
3: Let me see here. That might
2: it says
3: be
2: test.
3: Hang on, I gotta see
2: where it says test.
3: Let's see here. No.
2: Yes, it is.
3: That's him?
2: Yeah, see the bottom 800 number?
3: Oh, yeah, it is.
1: Is that
2: that's just Jamie.
3: Let's see. Simone Structures.
2: Let's see what they do.
3: That's his business.
0: I'm clicking on it now.
2: Let's see where they are.
3: Simone Structures. Do not call this man trying to do our show. Okay?
2: Oh, they do
0: tower
2: crane.
0: And mobile
2: they do cranes.
0: Oh, this poor guy.
2: We have cranes to meet all of your hoisting needs.
3: We are not a 1-800 number.
2: He's got stories about poop, and those guys poop on top of those cranes.
3: Oh, I see what it is. It's backwards. So we're 206-803. He's 800-206-7625. You dyslexic SOB.
0: That's fantastic.
2: they're in Okanagan. So at least they're close. I mean, that's not real close. But Okanagan Valley is in Washington. It just extends up into Canada. That's where they grow all the peaches.
0: And poor this dude is dealing with all the...
3: I'm just trying to sell cranes. Trying to work here.
2: He's up there by Golden and Kanawha, probably. Jesus. Our question, what happened when you had to relieve yourself? 206-803-ROCK.
0: Hello, Josh. Welcome to the men's room.
4: Hello.
0: Oh,
4: hey, you want to know the station wrong, and I called the 803 Rock, but I figured it was 1-800, and he picked up. He says, "Hello." I said, "Is this the radio station?" He said, "Yes, it is." And you just won 3 tickets to. Yeah, no, this isn't the radio. Right,
2: okay. Was he a decent guy though?
4: I said, "You want? Well, you want to know the story anyway?" I said, "Probably won't make it on the air." Yeah, let's hear the story.
3: He did say that he was giving away Mariners tickets.
1: I like that he just resides to the fact, like, listen,
2: I'm dealing with this crap.
0: Fine.
2: Yeah, trying to run a business here.
4: He seemed like a really good sport about it. We sat there and talked for 5 minutes about the time I had to use the bathroom. And it was quite interesting.
2: Well, he runs a crane company.
0: And those guys
2: have to pee. They have to use the bathroom up on top of, wherever they are.
0: Yeah, I think the term I read today is in the YouTube chat. They're talking about mud falcons. Right? So, I feel bad for crane operators. Somebody said, don't feel bad for them, man. They get paid a lot of money. I said, it's not that. It's about not just pooping in a bucket. It's about then taking the bucket down.
4: Yeah.
0: Right, because one quick slip and you got a mess on your hands. Yeah. Yeah, we'll see if we can get an interview with this guy. Sounds very nice. So what story did you share with him?
4: You guys can talk to him. Well, there was this one time. So you guys know where Darrington is?
0: Yeah,
1: sure.
4: So I live between Sweet Haven and Darrington, and I was homeschooled, and I decided I didn't really want to hang around the house no more, so I walked up to Darrington on the back trail where the train tracks used to be. And when I got to about the Bluegrass Festival area, my gut started churning, and I knew that I could basically go anywhere because I was in the middle of the woods, but it was the fact of trying to figure out something to wipe with. So I was turned between my T-shirt and one of my socks. So I used one of my socks.
0: I was going to say, what kind of T-shirt? What? Like, if it's a band T-shirt, it's definitely a sock.
4: It was probably one of the JCPenney T-shirts my grandma got me years before. But, so I relieved myself, walked into town, it was like an 8-mile walk through that one trail, and you only hit a couple side roads in between. But you end up behind the IGA, and I walked into town where all my friends were, and they're all asking me why I had one sock on. And, I let them know I had the crap on the trail on the way here, and I had to wipe somehow. And they all looked at me like I was crazy or something, like it's not normal to wipe with your sock when you don't have something to wipe with.
2: Well, some people rip off a sleeve.
0: Right. I would just look, if I used a sock, just to avoid the conversation, I would just take off the other sock as well. Keep it symmetrical.
4: Well, I had a hole in that shoe.
0: Oh, okay.
4: Mm-hmm. And I didn't want to wear out my toe.
0: Did they
4: already basically worn it out?
0: Did they have a better suggestion for what you should have done?
4: No, they just wanted to point and laugh. I still have one friend that I'm close with today. Her name's Cassie, and she still brings it up and makes fun of me to this day. We're this is probably 17, 18 years later, and she still brings up the one sock.
2: Well,
4: one sock walk.
2: I mean, the one sock
1: one
2: walk.
1: One sock walk.
0: That sounds like a song title.
2: It's legendary.
1: Yeah.
0: And I did the one sock walk when I was out in the woods. Had to go out and drop off the goods. Look, man, when you got to wipe your ass, I don't care. Well, like I said, that poll that we saw, only 87% of people wipe every time after they go to the bathroom. But for me personally, man, if I can't wipe, then I'm going to wait it out until I come up with something.
3: Yes.
0: Right? I've even been in the public bathrooms where you realize there's no toilet paper, but it's too late. I know there are other people in the bathroom, but I wait it out until I'm pretty sure no one else is in there and sprint down to the... Like, I refuse to leave without wiping my ass.
3: Like, I feel like we've all been a little bit excited about the clean sweep, as it were. However, you still make the sweep to make sure.
0: Yes!
3: Yeah.
0: Absolutely, yeah, man.
2: Well, the problem is 90% of women say they wipe when they go number one.
0: Yeah.
3: Right.
2: 87% of people say they use toilet paper when they go number two.
0: People. That is
2: people.
0: Men.
2: People.
0: What do you... Maybe, now there could be the caveat, maybe they have a bidet.
2: Yeah.
0: Maybe.
3: That was one of the comments.
2: 56% of people have had a phone conversation with someone when using the bathroom. I've never done that.
0: I've never done that. I used to work with a guy. I went, well, he's now dead. Tom Welch was his name. And this dude weighed probably 400 pounds. That is not an exaggeration. And he worked
1: Tom was a big boy.
0: At first radio station I worked at. And he was just kind of a gross dude in general, but he was all right. But I remember walking into the bathroom, and I can hear him taking a dump, and he's talking to his sister. He lived with the sister,
3: yeah.
0: And they're talking about what she should pull out of the freezer for dinner. And all I hear is, yeah, you got a thick Baltimore accent, Dundalk style. Yeah, I don't know. I mean, I think this pot roast in the freezer. This went on for like 3 minutes, man.
2: Is he the guy that'll buy the giant subs? I had to lose weight.
0: So when Jared from Subway first hit big, okay. He's like, hey, I lost all this weight because I'm eating these subs, blah, blah, blah. Right. Imagine all this noise talking about dinner. So this dude would go to Subway, he'd buy a foot long, and he didn't change what his order was, but I mean, it's full of mayonnaise and oil and all the rest. Mm-mm-mm. Subway was a block and a half away from our building. He would go to the parking garage and drive there and drive back. And after like 2 months, he's like... It's bull ass, man. It doesn't work. We explain like...
3: Yeah, well, right.
0: Jared also walked, right? He pointed out Subway is helping him. Subway's not the answer. But I'm like, you physically drove a block and a half to get a foot long covered in mayonnaise and oil, bro. That's... Then,
1: his theory on, was dude. Just, if I, as long as I eat Subway...
0: I will drop
1: weight. I will drop some weight. And that's just not how it works.
3: No.
0: And then he tried... he was going to do no-dos. Do you remember that?
3: No-dos.
0: That deal was... You take this pill, and in your sleep, it would just melt the fat away,
3: ooh.
0: Which is complete BS. And we're working with this other guy named Ben at the time. And Ben goes, brother, you're going to need a bottle of sleeping pills and go into a coma for that to work. And he died big.
2: What happened when you had to relieve yourself? 206-803
1: Well, the other problem is he was just so loud.
0: All the time.
1: I mean, he was just like a walking stereotype of like a giant dude.
0: He was. Just loud, self-important. They couldn't run this place without me. I remember him saying that. 2 months later, he was fired. You remember they did the CBS radio, like every Christmas for your holiday enjoyment, they did a massive bloodletting. And all you needed to hear was your name and that Bob needs to see you. That meant you're about to lose your job. So I remember sitting in the studio. There's like four of us in there. And this guy, Stoffberger, we worked with, he opens the door and he's just like, hey, Tom, Bob wants to talk to you. And you could just see his face. We were just like, salute.
2: Bye. See you later.
0: Bro, you're not coming back, man.
1: You know what's happening.
2: Have you guys used, we're getting a couple comments here. Have you guys used a bidet?
3: No.
1: Yes.
3: No.
2: I never have.
3: Awesome.
2: I
3: want to install one.
0: Do you still have to dry it off or do you drip dry?
2: I don't want to buy like some cheap one. I want to buy one that's going to actually be a decent unit and it'll last.
1: The cheap ones are fine. They just don't. It's just cold water.
0: Oh, no.
1: When you go up in price, you can control the temperature and stuff.
0: Okay.
3: All right.
0: And do you just drip dry after you spray it out?
1: I still give it a little wipe.
0: Yeah.
1: Just because you're wet. The hardest thing is a lot of them is like, you got to stand up and it will turn off. You just have to have that confidence.
2: Okay.
0: Although when you stand up, it's done.
2: How do you know where the aim point is? Because I'm sitting down. I don't know where that thing's shooting up.
0: Right.
2: You know what I'm saying? Like, you just got to adjust?
1: Yeah, you could tell.
2: Okay.
0: Okay.
2: I'm telling you,
1: and you don't feel.
2: Is it a lot of water, or is it like just a small?
1: It depends on the one you get, but no, it's a pretty good stream. You feel super clean. You just don't want to use toilet paper anymore.
0: Okay. I mean, I hear that.
2: Well, how
0: all
2: do
0: the
2: you
0: time.
2: Know? Like sometimes it's worse than others. You know what I mean? Like sometimes you like sometimes you cover a lot more ground on the outside. Sure. You don't even mean to.
1: I think you only got nothing there. It's spraying pretty good. So if it's like longer than 30 seconds or a minute, now you're just being a perv.

0: And you're controlling that with a button or something. Or do you just hit it one time and then it like starts its process?
1: Some of them have a thing back there. Some of them you just like, yeah, like you got to start it and then it keeps going, but it will shut off once you stand up. My buddy had a super fancy one. For the first couple times, I was just nervous. Like, is it going to shut off? Is it not?
2: But you just got to go.
0: And you look down, it just looks like a water fountain coming up.
1: Yeah.
0: Okay.
2: Right. I would just straddle the water fountain at school. Like, just cleaning myself up here. Yeah. Stop looking.
0: What happened when you had to relieve yourself? 206-803-ROCK.
2: Hello, Terrell. Welcome to the men's room.
3: Hola, fellas.
2: Hola.
3: So this was a weird one. I'm in a grocery store, and it has one of those bathrooms with, like, no real doors. It just has that hard 90 you get to the urinals and the toilets.
2: Mm-hmm.
3: So I walk through the door and I see this little white kid and he has the look of fear on his face. And I'm like, okay, what's going on? And we're in the type of area. I'm like, it could be a tweaker. Somebody could be knotted out or something. I walk around the corner to see this 87, 90-year-old man with his shorts and his tidy whities around his ankles. And his bees are touching his knees. And then I look back at the kid, and I'm like, okay, I understand why you have this look on your face. I haven't seen anything like this in a long time, and this is like 2023. So I'm he's not used to people pulling their underwear and stuff all the way down.
2: Not adults.
0: No, but kids do it.
2: I mean, kids do it, but not adults.
3: Exactly. So I just look at the kid. I'm like, it's all right, bro. Just go over here to the toilet over here. Just go use this one, brother. It'll be okay. He's like, are you sure? I'm like, it's okay.
0: Was this guy standing up at the urinal?
3: Yes, sir. And it's only one urinal. So the kid is just standing like 15 feet behind the guy. His jaw is on the ground. The kid's about to cry.
2: Damn, man.
0: Gravity.
2: Come on.
3: So it's just like, it's all right. It'll be okay, kid. It'll be okay.
2: That is a weird conversation to have with someone in the
0: bathroom. Yes, it is.
2: Hey, man, you're going to be all right. Just trying not to stare at his old wrinkled ass.
3: I'm looking for his parents. I'm looking for somebody who can, like, explain this to him. But now it's just this random black guy, like, telling him it'll be okay.
0: I don't know what the hell the deal with grocery store bathrooms might be one of the weirdest.
1: It's always an S show.
0: It is. I don't understand.
2: The one exception I have ever seen, and I said this about a month ago, the Amazon Fresh up on Aurora. Right. I had to go. My wife's getting something. I'm like, look, man, I got to go to the bathroom. And being that it's on Aurora, I just assumed the worst. It's a grocery store on Aurora. Like, I can't imagine any worse scenario. That thing was remarkably clean. Like,
0: well, I think you have to have a membership to get in there.
2: No, the guy...
0: Is that like a regular grocery store? Is that the ones where you just do the self-checkout like you would a client place?
2: No, it seemed like a normal grocery store, but I found a security guard, and I say to the security guard, like, hey, man, I really have to use your bathroom. Keep in mind, we had been painting around the house that day, so I looked like a tweaker just rolling off the street. So I really thought he was going to turn me down. And he says, all right, man, just go all the way to back and to the left. I'm like, cool. When I get there, there's another security guard there. Like, they're waiting for you. And they punch you in. They don't give you the code. They do it for you. You go in... I did my best, and again, staggeringly clean bathroom.
0: Well, that's why. They got two security guards.
2: I know, man, but I was like, kudos to you guys, because that is not normally how a grocery store bathroom works at all.
0: What happened when you had to relieve yourself? 206-803-ROCK.
2: Hello, Valdez. Welcome to the men's room.
4: Hola, bacholas.
2: Hola.
4: So, it's about almost 20 years ago that this happened. I was working for a towing company down in Portland, Oregon. And then you remember when the big snowstorm happened down there?
2: Yeah.
4: That was it. And my guts just started churning. Best place that I could find was one of those rec area or rec centers that they have at apartment complexes.
2: Yeah.
4: Front door was open. Bathroom was locked. They had to go. So actually, basket with a trash bag and throw it.
2: Valdez, your phone's breaking up, man. Your phone is breaking up. Try it again.
4: So, not into the bathroom, but in the lobby area, in there, whatever. I went into the bathroom.
0: Hey, Valdez, call us back.
2: Yeah, give us a call back, man. Your phone's breaking up.
0: What happened when you had to relieve yourself? 206-803-ROCK.
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3: Uh-huh.
1: I get a text message from Taryn Daly from the Daily Migs Morning Show. And she said, here's a link to a bidet that we have. And it's wonderful. It's got warm water.
3: All right.
1: It's a Tushy, I believe.
3: I've heard of Tushy.
1: $149 on Amazon. That thing will arrive tomorrow at my house.
3: Oh, excellent.
2: All right.
1: I am now entering the bidet lifestyle. So hopefully this will be exciting, a new change in my life.
3: I want a review. That's all I want to know. Just give me a
2: solid
3: review.
2: He's going to be a changed man. We're going to hear about it all week.
1: Well, you know.
2: I got to get one.
1: I have a couple toilets in my house. I will use that as the exclusive number two place. Maybe I'm assuming you're going to save money on toilet paper.
3: Is this going to be the one outside of your kitchen or off of your room?
1: Up in my bathroom. I'm getting redone right now. So it'll be the one in the bedroom.
2: Well, what about the rest of us when we come over?
3: I'm going to go to his bathroom and his bedroom and poop.
1: Yeah, you can go. I don't care. You can go play a home game. It doesn't matter to me. Yeah. Or an away game at home. What happened when you had to relieve yourself? 206-803-ROCK.
3: Hello, Valdez. Welcome back to the men's room.
4: Hola.
3: Hola.
1: Now we got you.
4: Awesome. So, it was about almost 20 years ago. I was a tow truck driver down in Portland, Oregon, when the big snowstorm hit. I was out patrolling, and my guts started churning. I could not find a bathroom for the life of me, so I pull into an apartment complex that, luckily, the door for the rec center was actually open. Unfortunately, the bathroom doors were locked. So I find a waste basket with a trash bag in it, and I drop trowel, and I proceed to do my business in the lobby. Oh. Nobody in there.
3: Where in the lobby? Yeah. Like in a trash can on the floor? What are we talking about?
4: In the trash can, in the trash bag, in the trash can. But I was my mid-20s, and I wanted to get out of there as quickly as possible just in case anybody happened upon me, so I did not grab the bag.
3: Oh.
2: All right.
3: So you just left a bag of S sitting in there.
4: Yes, I did.
3: Oh. Hey, man, look, I pooped in a trash can once outside of the laundry room outside of my old apartment, and, I had to wipe my ass with the dryer sheet, which I thought was kind of brilliant. I'm like, ooh, cool, because I did not plan in advance. Like, I just had to go. So somebody's, it was not mine, somebody's bounced dryer sheets are there. They don't work at all. You don't consider how perforated they are.
1: So they just leaked right through your hands.
3: Right. I did not think about that part. But I did pull out the trash bag and walked it immediately to the dumpster.
1: Yeah.
3: Oh, yeah. But it's weird, because kind of like him, like, I'm in a public part of this building, man. I got to get this out. If anyone opens that door, this is going to look real bad.
1: That's when apartment dumpster lifestyle is a lifesaver. Because if not, you got to wait for the trash day.
3: Oh, no.
1: The trash day would just be, that's too long. What happened when you had to relieve yourself? 206-803-ROCK.
2: Did I live in one building that had a trash chute? That was luxurious.
3: You didn't poop down it, did you?
2: No.
3: Oh, you're just saying it had a trash chute. Okay. Yeah, I thought you were like, I just opened it up and unloaded.
2: I mean, it's just so much easier to throw stuff away.
3: When I first moved to Seattle, place in Belltown, they had one.
2: Correct. Right. Same thing. My place at Belltown had one.
3: And I don't know why, but for me, it was fascinating. Not just to drop your bag down there. I was on the sixth floor. I'd always listen for it. Just go all the way down.
2: Correct.
3: And it's not because I didn't think it would. There's just some weird joy you take and listen to it ricochet all the way down.
2: Yeah.
3: Did
2: yours ever get stopped up?
3: Not on my floor, but somebody put something on the fourth floor. So we got like one of those building-wide like email things. Like, hey, don't stuff... I can't remember. It wasn't like a mattress, but something that was sizable that does not fit down the chute. And then the problem was it had gotten up to the fifth floor, but we didn't know. So when I dropped my stuff, it didn't quite come up to the sixth floor, but I realized like it just kind of landed with a thud and it didn't hear ricochet anymore. And then we got the email a couple hours later. So somebody, they're like, hey, don't just trash, man.
2: It would happen like once a year. Really? But I remember one time on the weekend it happened. And I mean, it filled all the way up to like the sixth floor.
3: Damn.
1: Not good.
3: No.
1: What happened when you had to relieve yourself? 206-803-ROCK.
3: Hello, Jay. Welcome to the men's room.
5: Yo, what's going on, man?
3: Hola.
5: So, man, this is like 30 years ago. my buddy, he's got a girlfriend in Yakima, and he says, hey, they're having a big barbecue. You want to go? And I said, food, beer, count me in. So I hop the big old piece of crap truck, drive all the way to Yakima, I get there, and they're cooking a pig in the ground. And they got some pretty really crappy beer on tap, but me being a glutton, I typically do this, and I eat pig and drink beer all night long, passed out on the tailgate of my truck. So I get a nudge at 8 in the morning by my buddy, and he says, hey, we're going tubing down the Yakima River. And I said, okay. So we get down there, and there's some local guys there, and they're all just kind of running their mouths. And my buddy Frank's like, hey, no fight. And I went, do I look like I could fight today? So I'm in the river trying to sober up, and this guy's standing there just wop, wop, wop, wop like a little dog, and I'm thinking, I should just drown him. My buddy goes, easy, man, easy. And I'm like, no, man, and it just hit me. I turned to 180, pulled my shorts down. I'm in waist-deep water, walked a little further. I just warmed him up with a little brown water.
1: Oh, nice.
5: And he's just looking at me, and he's like, are you? And I went, well, heck yeah, man. And the guy was like, yeah, you guys probably aren't going to like tube in our river. And I was like, yeah, man, I don't want nothing to do with it. So walked out of the water, climbed in my truck. My air conditioner went out, and I drove all the way back over to this side of the mountain with no air conditioning. But, yeah, that's my story.
1: Good times.
5: I crapped on the locals.
1: All right.
3: I don't know if I've ever pooped at someone.
1: Yeah.
3: No. You know, I've farted to people plenty, but I've never just said, you know what, man, I'm so tired of you, I'm going to defecate on you.
1: What happened when you had to relieve yourself? 206-803-ROCK.
3: Hello, Laura. Welcome to the men's room.
6: Hello.
1: Oh, yeah.
6: Hola. Hola. That was my granddaughter who insists I tell this story.
1: Oh, good.
7: All right.
6: We were hunting, and it's my husband and I and my granddaughter, and I've had to go poo for the longest time. Finally, I said, you better find that honey hole because I've got to go. So finally, we get down to the honey hole. I'm running to down in the back of the truck, running to go to the bathroom. And my granddaughter's right behind me. I said, leave me alone. And she's right there, and I can't wait. I yanked down my pants, and I let her rip. And it was horrible. It was like a Banaka blast.
2: Oh, God.
6: Keep talking, baby. Keep talking. So hard. It was ridiculous.
1: How old is she at this moment?
6: Well, she was 12. She was 12 at the time.
3: Oh, so that'll be etched into her brain.
6: She tells this story all the time.
1: About grandma.
6: Yes, about grandma had to go poo in the woods. About we get back to the truck, grandpa says, was that a gun I heard?
3: Oh, damn.
6: Yeah, so my granddaughter, she just loves this story. I don't know why, but yeah. The whole thing is, she wouldn't leave me alone. Couldn't poo in peace.
3: And God forbid you do that. Me. Although it does sound like the title to a children's book. Grandma had to poo in the woods.
2: Jesus.
3: Yeah. Sit back, kids.
1: Guys, I took a dump in a trash can in the walk-in freezer at Papa Murphy's because someone covered our bathroom in poop and my shift was almost over. And
8: why is a freezer?
1: That. Golly.
8: Don't screw up the food of the doggone freezer. Come on, man.
1: Oh, boy.
8: Go the alleyway out back.
1: What happened when you had to relieve yourself? 206-803-ROCK.
3: Hello, Brian. Welcome to the men's room.
9: Hola.
1: Hola. Hola.
9: Well, another hunting story. A friend of mine and I were headed south towards Chehalis area, and I decided to start my day with vodka and orange juice, which was a great way to start the day, you know. And I wasn't feeling that well anyhow. So by the time we got down close to JBLM, I guess, where it's Gravelly Lake Drive. I don't know if you guys are familiar with that area there.
3: Not super familiar.
9: Okay, well, there's an exit there. Well, now we call it Gravy Legs Drive. But we got off there. I go, man, you got to find a bathroom, dude. And we rolled in this gas station. It looked a little shady. And I went in. I go, hey, man, can I use your bathroom? He goes, yeah, sure, here's the key. I go in the bathroom. I just make it in there, close the door. undo my pants, bend over, and it was like a wood chipper, man. I just bent over and it blasted the wall, man. And the great thing was, I was like, oh God. You know, and I look around, and I literally, where the flushometer, you know what the handle was, it like, it was white behind that, but everything was brown. I was like, it was like a shadow behind it. I feel terrible, you know, I'm like, oh God, you know, because I do facility stuff, you know, so I'm like, I go and wipe, but I'm like super clean. I'm like, it was a clean getaway, and it was just impossible. So, and this bathroom's really big, and the sink is like a long way away, and it had one of those push things where you push it down, only a little bit of water comes out before it shuts off.
3: Yeah.
9: So there's no mop, there's no nothing. So I'm trying to take handfuls of water and throw it like 10 feet against the wall. But nothing's working. I got no receptacle of water, and to just kind of wash it down. And finally, I just thought, I got to go, man. I just got to bail. And I go up, and somebody was waiting for the key at the counter. I go, oh, here you go. And I ran outside, and my buddy, I said, go, man, go. We got to go. He's like, why? Did you rob the place? I said, no, man, this guy's going to kill me. You can't believe what I did to that bathroom.
3: I would feel better if I had robbed it.
2: Yeah.
9: Oh, yeah, man. I felt bad for the guy. I'm like, oh, this guy, we can never go in here again. Never.
1: That was the last stop.
9: Yeah, so it was.
3: God, that's a bad feeling, man.
1: I've done that for other reasons, just because I'm an ass.
3: What do you mean?
1: Well, no, I should probably not go back there for a while.
3: Oh, yeah. You know, yeah, yeah.
1: Like, yeah, that probably was the last time. What happened when you had to relieve yourself? 206-803-ROCK.
3: Hello, Steve. Welcome to the men's room.
7: Hola.
3: Hola.
7: So, anyhow, this happened about the beginning of COVID. I'm a contractor. I was heading down to Chehalis with my lead guy, and we stopped at a Love's truck shop and I get a couple of those little chorizo burritos. And my lead guy's like, "Man, you don't want to eat those." I'm like, "No, these are good. I'm gonna eat a couple of these." So we work all day. On our way back, I have to go really bad. So we stop in Lakewood at this Shell station. Of course, they're not letting anybody in the bathroom.
1: Not in Lakewood.
7: Jump the fence. What's that?
1: Not in Lakewood. No.
7: Lakewood.
1: Oh, I said, yeah, not in Lakewood. Yeah, yes.
7: I jump the fence. I run over to this hotel, new hotel they built right off the freeway. And there's nobody at the front desk. And I'm thinking, oh, I'm gonna roll in the bathroom. I'm going to take care of business. And you need a car to get in there. So I beeline it out of there. I run about 100 yards across the parking lot. I get behind these trees, take care of business, and this is more than a one-wipe situation, if you know what I mean. So I had a paper towel or Kleenex or something in my pocket, and I wiped myself. I'm like, I got to do this again, and I'm like, what am I going to use? And I reach in my other pocket, and I got one of those face masks, and I finished the job.
3: Yeah.
7: So I beeline back across the parking lot over the fence, and he's like, you know, good that you took care of business.
3: Yeah. I mean, hey, man, that's the one time those masks certainly came in handy. Like,
7: it was the best use of that mask the whole time during COVID.
3: I can believe that, man.
2: Yeah.
3: I can believe that. And honestly, man, just a power move is seriously the bathrooms in the lobby of a hotel rarely have anyone in there because everyone feels more comfortable being in their own room. But if you're there with family or friends, because when we were in, Mississippi.
1: No, that's my go-to move no matter what. If I'm in a hotel room with somebody else,
3: oh yeah,
1: there's no one in the downstairs lobby back.
3: No one, man.
1: You have the whole thing to yourself. It's
2: correct. And it sucks when it's just you and a buddy sharing a room and it's like, oh damn, dude, you blew this up.
3: Well, it's the thing. I was rooming with this guy, Jerry, and Jerry's not a big drinker as Miles and I were, but we're in Mississippi, we're eating the food, we're drinking the drink, so my guts were pretty bad each morning, and Jerry's in there taking a shower. So I'm like, I mean, I can't hold this. So I ran down to the lobby bathroom, and it was bad, man. It was bad, bad. But again, nobody's in there. It was very nice. Very nice bathroom. Come back upstairs. Jerry's wrapped in the towel. Where were you, man? So I had to take a dump, dude. So I ran down to the lobby bathroom. We got a bathroom right there. I said, I know we have a bathroom right there, but your big ass was in the shower, and I thought instead of poisoning you with this that I would simply go to the bathroom lobby. So he stared at me for like 10 seconds and then just ends it with, you weird, man. And that was it.
2: Yep.
3: But Jerry's a former college football player.
1: That's not weird to me at all.
3: So to him,
1: that's exactly what I mean.
3: He's like, yeah, of course he's walking to take a dump. And I'm like, no. But then I'm worried because the rest of the time I'm there, I'm like, if I'm taking a shower and his big ass walks in to drop a heater, I'm going to be pissed. But this dude is big, so there's nothing I can do.
1: Yeah. Apartment I had, strangely enough, the bathroom was an arcway.
3: All right.
10: There's no door on this thing.
3: Ah.
10: It would look like a Hansel and Gretel kind of like, you know, like, yeah. Like an arcway.
3: There's no door?
10: It was basically, it was a bathroom that was in a bedroom. It was the only bathroom, just the way this place was configured. There was no door. Not a big deal, except for I had a roommate, and he had a different bathroom, bedroom without a bathroom. So we shared that bathroom that was in my, essentially, my bedroom area.
3: Yeah.
10: All right? But I'd be in the shower, and I could smell it. And I'm like, Chad, are you? And I pull the cord, and he's just sitting there.
3: That's what I mean.
10: Taking a crap. I'm like, how long have you been here? He's like, I don't know, 5-10 minutes. I'm like, Jesus Christ, man.
8: Yeah, I don't want that in my life.
10: What happened when you had to relieve yourself? 206-803-ROCK.
3: Hello, John. Welcome to the men's room.
11: Hola.
3: Hola.
11: Yeah, so I was working in a hyperbaric chamber. We were doing military diving operations. So you kind of know you're going to be in there for, you know, 5 to 6 hours. So you make sure you bring enough water to stay in the chamber. So I'm drinking my water, realize I forgot to bring a pee bottle. So I'm like, well, I got to go pee. So I got to down this water. So I have a bottle to pee in. So I'm peeing in the bottle. I fill it up. And then they're like, hey, we're going to be doing operations a little longer. So you're kind of stuck in there. So I'm like, well, you know, now I got a full pee bottle and I got to pee again and I got another bottle of Gatorade. And I was like, well, if I drink this, then I'm going to have to pee some more. So I'm kind of just holding it. And then finally they're like, hey, operations are over. And I'm like, oh, great, because I really got to pee. But now we're coming up to the surface, which means that the pressure in the bottle is going to build. And now I'm like, oh, shoot, this thing's going to explode because it's already full to the top. So, you know, now we're coming up to 0 feet and I'm just watching this thing like, this thing's going to blow up. I'm going to get pee all over myself and the chamber. And then I'm going to be stuck up all night cleaning this thing up. So.
3: Is that what ended up happening?
11: Nothing. No, it stayed sealed up, but you know, it was just one of those things where I got to pee, you know, I'm like worried about it. And I'm like, oh man, I'm worried about this bottle exploding on me.
3: What do you do for the 6 hours that you're in a hyperbaric chamber? I mean, you're just in there and that's it?
11: Yeah. You bring, you know, you kind of bring some reading material. You're kind of limited on what you can bring that, you know, make sure it's not a fire hazard. So, you know, usually you'll bring some books to read up. Make sure, usually I'll bring like medical books. Okay, if this happens, then I'm going to do this. You know, just prepare for any emergencies.
3: That's comforting.
11: Check on things. Yeah, so.
3: That's crazy. Yeah, I can't imagine bringing a medical book, because I'm going to be stuck somewhere for 6 hours, and there's a good chance something's going to go wrong, so let me bring these books so I can figure out what to do.
10: What happened when you had to relieve yourself? 206-803-ROCK.
2: Got to read up on it.
3: Yeah. Hello, Terry. Welcome to the men's room.
12: Hola, bitches.
3: Hola.
2: Hola.
12: Happy 20th.
3: Oh, thank you, bro.
12: Next year, you'll be old enough to drink.
3: Yes, indeed.
10: We can't wait.
12: So, I wanted to chime in on the bidet thing. I inherited a house with a $10,000 bidet in it.
3: Wow.
10: $10,000?
12: Yeah, the guy who lived here was disabled. So, let me set the scene for you. You walk up to it. It sings a little song at you. It lights. The lid opens itself, and the inside of the bowl lights up. And then when you sit down, you have a remote. And you can turn on the fan. You can turn on how hard it hits you, if it missed you. And then you get to turn on a dryer, which will dry up your butt.
3: Are you ruined now? Like, if you moved into a normal house. Yeah,
10: if you have to go use bathroom in a hotel.
12: I forgot to mention my favorite part. The seat is heated.
3: See, that's a nice touch.
2: Oh, yeah. That is classic.
12: Yeah. So you can set the temperature, whatever's comfortable for you.
10: So you hate pooping basically anywhere else?
12: Oh, my God. Yes.
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2: You've got mail. You've got mail.
1: A couple from our question on going to the bathroom. Gentlemen, when I was 13, I got pulled over while relieving myself on a building. I hear a car behind me in the alley, and it stops, and I hear, hey, why in the hell are you peeing on City Hall? It was a cop. Oh. His name was Lieutenant Dickinson. He gave me a ticket for disorderly conduct, told me to go home, which was only a block away. I went to court about a month later. I had blue-dyed hair. Court went great. Just got told, don't do that again. Fun ends when I was about 19. I dated his daughter, briefly. But never told her about the story.
3: Yeah.
1: On the subject of a bidet. 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That from Michael. By the way, I just had to call or get online and cancel my bidet order.
4: Boo!
1: Why? This bidet in particular needs a sink access.
3: All right.
1: And my toilet is nowhere near a sink. So I have a little area you come in that's got two sinks.
3: Yeah.
1: And then the toilets and the shower are in a little side room. So there's no way for me to do that model.
3: At least, okay, so not that model.
1: Yeah.
3: But are you determined now?
1: We're look, trying to figure this out.
3: You just got your heart set on a bidet.
1: Someone was cool enough to explain to me that you might need a socket to plug in if there's any electrical stuff.
3: Yeah.
1: That room in there, I don't believe it has electric, an outlet. Okay. I'm sure you could pull it from the light and sure. do one, but I just don't have it in there right now.
3: All right. Hey, so man.
1: This project is getting a little bit crazier.
3: That's how it always works.
1: Exactly. What else we got here?
5: Would it be easier to put it in the other bathroom?
3: Like the
1: possibly.
3: One near your kitchen?
1: Yeah, possibly.
3: Where Ted and I would like to use it.
1: Yeah, possibly. Sure.
5: Working
1: sure.
5: out great for us. Hey, Mike, you ever use a bidet?
6: No, never once.
5: You want to go over to Miles's and poop?
6: Yeah.
3: We're doing a poop party.
5: Poop party at Miles's.
1: Yeah. Birthday is brought to you by Vince Hermosa Red Salsa from San Juan Salsa Company.
5: Dip responsibly.
1: Guys, listener from the other coast, Central New Jersey.
5: Oh, hey.
1: Would you please do a birthday shout-out for my son, Aaron, a.k.a. Mr. Jacobs, who's He's not a teenager anymore. As today, he's 20.
6: Hey!
1: So, can you do some random farts and other noises? Maybe a pep talk from Coach Ted to get Aaron psyched up to be the fraternity president.
3: Oh, damn.
1: For the coming year. Then maybe you guys talk all over yourselves about his farts and how they smell like sauerkraut.
3: Mm.
1: Love the show. That from AJ. Also, by the way, AJ says the YouTube feed makes it even better. KISW Rock.
3: Yes.
1: Watch us there on YouTube.
5: All right, 20 years old, going to be the president of the fraternity.
3: Oy.
5: Is he going to be the president, you think, of that chapter or the whole fraternity?
3: Call him Mr. President.
1: Just
3: now.
1: The chapter, I'm sure. The local chapter.
5: Oh, hey, I don't know. Well, listen here, Mr. Presidente. The key to any good frat house, fraternity house, if you will, is the cook. All right? I want to see Italian grinders. Pizzas, chicken cutlets as thin as your mother.
3: We hope he's right about that. So his farts smell like sauerkraut.
1: Why do your farts smell like sauerkraut?
5: Like sauerkraut. I've never had that before. Maybe he's eating a little sauerkraut.
3: That is like, maybe you're not the guy that's in the cooks. Obviously led the German food, but you're not part of the country, man. What does one expect?
1: All right, guys. Here. Oh, wait. One more.
6: One more.
1: Today is my Uncle MJ's 68th birthday. Can this newly retired teacher that is planning to just go fishing get a you, your girl, and your Johnson, and an old-school fish sandwich. Thanks for 20 years, maybe in 20 more, Thrill's wife. We'll let him retire. That from Jeremy.
3: She does not want me home.
1: The tax guy.
7: You, your girl, and your Johnson.
6: Sure, I get a fish sandwich.
1: All right, guys, here you go.
8: 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Happy, happy, happy birthday. Happy, happy, happy birthday to you, to you, to you.
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1: Thank you, Mom. A couple extra emails. In the meantime, let's get a contestant on the line for your guess is as good as mine. 206-803-ROCK. What do we got here? Guys, I just wanted to send an email today to include you guys with my milestone. Just like you fellas celebrating 20 years this year, today marks 20 years since I immigrated here from the Philippines. I was 18. Been listening to you guys pretty much since I moved here. Learned a lot from you all about pop culture references, other random facts and experiences that helped me adjust with the whole new culture. Yeah, you guys really helped me understand a lot of cultural things that they can't teach just by reading books. Listen to you guys during my duty stations in Okinawa, Japan, my Afghanistan deployment, and I've been listening almost every day since I got out of the United States Marine Corps.
3: Wow.
1: In 2014. The support your show gives to my fellow veterans and their families, the Fisher House, is the number one reason why I love you all. So here's to the future, hopefully 20 more years. Miles and Steve and Ted and Mike, you guys aren't allowed to retire, by the way. Much love, that from Tezzy.
3: Oh, you thank you, man.
5: You don't have to say you're in the Marine Corps. Spend that much time in Okinawa.
3: We're going to guess.
1: Yeah.
5: Yeah, right. Like, I know some Navy guys are there, too, but I feel like everybody I know that spent any time in the Marine Corps has been to that island.
3: Have you ever met someone from Okinawa? I'm pretty sure.
5: I have.
3: Really?
5: I have.
3: I thought it was... just Marines and Naval guys, right? I mean, everyone I've ever spoken to that's been to Okinawa, I'm like, no one's Japanese.
5: And, well, they're also very specific. It's kind of like the Catalonians.
3: Okay, in Spain.
5: In Spain that are like, yeah, we're not, we have our own thing. Yeah, so if you meet, I know one guy from Okinawa, and he's like, yes, I'm Japanese, but I'm from Okinawa.
3: All right, I got you.
5: Okay. All right.
1: Making the bed is a subject. Ola Bacholas, you guys were talking about making the bed and how military members almost always make their beds first thing in the morning. Well, besides making everything in the barracks look neat and tidy, making your bed is the first task completed of the day. It's a task accomplished, something you will have to do later. And in the end, even if you have a crappy day, you still have a nice made bed to come home to. In a commencement speech for the University of Texas, Admiral McRaven talks about it, and it pretty much is the main theme in his speech. It's pretty motivational, right up Ted's alley. Hope you give it a listen. Keep up the good work and love the show. LARP on and cheers, that from Aaron.
3: I'm pretty sure McRaven got most of his speeches from Coach Ted. I think it works the other way around.
5: Yes. You know,

0: I don't like to talk about it, but sometimes there's higher ranking officials, the police departments, Marine Corps, whatever. They come to me.
1: Yeah.
0: And I go, hey, you know, take it. I tell you what, you give me 10 minutes, I'll teach you a lifetime.
1: I know. You're very modest about that. I'm glad you finally just let the people know the influence you have.
2: Yep. Subject is shot of the day totals. Ola bitches. I did the math. Taking a standard shot of 1.5 ounces, as of show 4,389, you all have consumed 259 bottles, or 51.5 gallons of booze each. Each. Kudos to you. That from Elk Lake Jake.
0: Elk Lake Jake.
2: That's a ton.
1: Wow.
2: Unbelievable.
1: Means we need bigger shots.
2: Time for Low Your Guess is as good as mine. It's an easy game to play. You pick from one of two categories and try to get as many right out of said category before three strikes and you're out. Steve, who is playing Your Guess is as good as mine.
1: Actually, we have Felix on the line. Hello, Felix. Welcome to the men's room.
3: Hola, bitch. Hola.
2: Felix, welcome to the program. Your guess is as good as mine. Okay, your categories today. We have both the best and worst car brands, according to Consumer Reports. You can pick either one. If you want to go for the top 10 worst finishers or the top 10 best cars out there, that's up to you. Then we have the top 10 classic board games. So, Felix, do you want to go board games or do you want to go car brands?
3: Let's go with the worst car brands.
2: The worst car brands.
1: All right.
2: Okay. Not the best. You want to go straight worst. Okay.
3: Oh, yeah.
2: Felix, you know the game is played. Try to get as many right in said category before three strikes and you're out. What's your first guess here?
3: First guess while I'm driving one is this Volkswagen.
2: Volkswagen.
3: It's a Passat.
2: It is not in the top 10 worst. Volkswagen. Where is that showing up? I don't even see it showing up on the list, to be honest with you.
4: Are these all active car brands, Miles, or have some of these gone under?
2: Actually, Felix, I'm wrong. Yes, it is. It is in the top 10. It comes in at, I believe, number seven.
4: Number seven
2: on the list. Okay, you're one for one. Nice work. What kind of Volkswagen do you have?
1: Passat.
3: I have a... Passat, yeah.
2: Okay.
4: Yeah.
1: Sounds thrilled.
2: What's the biggest problem with it?
3: So far, the oil pan is not protected at all, so I had a hole in it last week.
1: Oh, nice. Nice. Awesome. Mm.
4: And the problem is that getting parts for those doggone things. It's international.
2: It's not cheap.
3: I spent $6,000 in just fixing this car.
2: I've had three Volkswagens in my life, and they were older. I know technology has changed, so cars get better as time goes on.
1: Sure.
2: But, man, they were just a money dump for me.
1: And also, it's not easier to get parts. Somehow, that has never changed.
4: Yeah.
2: All right, Felix, one for one. You got number seven, correct? That would be Volkswagen. What's your next guess on the worst cars, according to Consumer Reports?
3: Well, I'm hoping Ford's on there.
2: You're hoping that Ford is on there. Does that mean you've had a bad experience with a Ford?
3: Not a Ford fan.
2: Okay. Ford is actually the 14th worst vehicle, they say.
3: Okay.
2: So not in the top 10.
1: I would, look, man, I'm just hazarding a guess here. People that own them love them, but I feel like Consumer Reports always poops on them, which would be Jeep.
4: Yes.
1: Like, they just never rank well for whatever reason.
3: Yeah. We'll see. Another guess, possibly. What's the Mini Cooper's brand?
4: Mini Cooper.
2: It's technically made by BMW, maybe?
1: Yeah.
3: They're good cars, but it's the same problem. It's like fixing it.
2: Okay. So are you going to go Mini Cooper?
3: Yeah, we'll go Mini Cooper.
2: That's actually the 10 best.
4: Oh,
2: number 10 on that. Tied with Infiniti for number 10 on the best cars.
3: I've had bad experience with cars.
2: Yeah.
4: Yeah. I've not liked Mini Cooper. I thought he was right on that one.
1: Oh, really?
4: Yeah. They're garbage, dude. Apparently not. Apparently I'm just wrong.
0: I think you just hate them, dude.
4: I do.
0: I know two people that have them. They absolutely love them.
4: I don't like Minis.
1: I'm just guessing Chrysler. Just, again, my experience was the Sebring, but that was just such a garbage ride. I can't imagine them
3: that
1: doing
3: was my
1: it.
3: Next. That was my next guess. I had a Chrysler 200, and it just blew up on me.
1: Oh,
2: that is number 17 on the list of the worst.
1: Really?
2: Cars. Yes, it is. Yes, it is.
0: I mean, I like
2: or the 16th best.
0: But I feel like
1: wait, was that the third strike?
2: Yeah.
1: Oh, all right.
4: Bye.
2: All right. You guys want to try to take this on?
4: Yeah. Jeep. How about Jeep?
2: Jeep is the worst car you can buy.
0: Wow.
4: Right.
1: Right. Okay. It consistently seems.
4: Yes.
2: What is an electric car, which I think is...
0: The Rivian.
2: The Rivian. Yep. That's the...
0: And it looks awesome. I like them. But
2: so is it technical? Is it just problems?
0: It just shows up on this list every year.
1: It does. But Rivian, like Jeep, the people I know that own Rivians absolutely love them.
4: Sure.
2: There's
1: but
2: another...
1: they're saying... it's. So I don't know if it's one of those things where, look, I own a Jeep or I own a Rivian. I know it's garbage. I don't mind putting the money in because something about it seems to bring people joy.
4: Where was Rivian on the list there, Miles?
2: That was the 31st worst car, which makes it number two.
4: Number two.
1: Damn.
2: Number two on the list.
4: Let's see.
2: Now, there's another car out there that people do love them. I think they're incredibly stylish. But anybody will tell you, if you have one of these cars, you're going to get to know every single person by a first name basis in the maintenance
0: department. Oh, Range Rover.
2: Range Rover.
0: Oh, yeah.
2: Land Rover. That is the, 30th worst car.
4: So number three on the list.
2: Number three on the list.
4: Range Rover. On the on the YouTube stream here, a lot of people are saying Fiat.
2: Fiat.
1: That's such an ugly little car.
0: Fiat's actually...
4: I like Fiat.
0: And I think they run fine.
2: You know what? They don't even register.
4: Don't even register.
0: They're too tiny.
2: No, they're not even. They're nowhere on the list.
4: Look, I like them. I think I would get one, but I hear that they kind of go to hell rather quickly. But Kia's
2: the seventh best car.
4: Okay, good. I'm glad I'm wrong.
0: Dead wrong on that one. We talk bad about Kia, Mike.
2: Seventh best.
0: All right.
4: I knew I liked Kias.
2: I thought about buying an electric one many times. I'm just waiting to see if the batteries on these cars will get a little bit better. As far as the range before I pull the trigger.
1: Tesla,
2: as far as being one of the worst?
1: Yeah.
2: Tesla is actually the 18th best car. Or 15th worst, depending on how you look at it.
4: What about Chevrolet? I love them, but...
2: Chevrolet is the 8th worst car.
4: Yeah.
2: But is Chevrolet really... I mean, other than the Malibu, right? And
1: they
2: a Chevy
1: really
2: truck.
1: Cars.
2: And a Chevy truck.
1: Yeah.
2: Silverados, Colorados.
4: Yeah.
2: What else are they doing? I don't know.
0: Do they still do the Impalas, or are those done?
4: I think the Impala just went away.
1: What about the Volt? They're a little electric.
2: Oh, yeah, those look cool.
4: Yep, the Chevy Volt, which I don't know if they're still doing those.
2: Yeah, that's a big one.
4: Yep, the Camaro.
1: Camaro, yeah.
2: Do they still make a Camaro?
1: Yeah.
2: I guess they probably do.
4: No, now that you mention that, I think they're actually cycling that thing out, aren't they?
2: I don't know.
1: They might be.
2: Yeah.
1: I don't feel like I've seen a new one in a hot minute.
4: Yeah.
2: Okay.
1: Because it was a great-looking car, man.
4: Yeah.
1: You had one, right? Or did you have a Mustang?
4: Nope,
1: you had a Camaro.
4: Yep, I had a Camaro.
1: Yeah. God, it was badass.
2: Okay.
4: The new Mustangs are actually looking like the old throwbacks.
2: We've got one German car in the top 10 worst. Oh, I'm sorry. Volkswagen's included in that, but we have one more.
4: How about Audi, then? I suppose they're technically the same thing.
2: Audi's the sixth best car.
4: Sixth best.
2: According to Consumer Reports.
4: I mean, I would say BMW, but I feel like that tends to be up there. Mercedes also?
2: BMW is the number two best company.
4: Okay.
2: Mercedes-Benz is the 10th worst.
1: Oh, really?
4: Mercedes is number 10. All right.
2: Wow. That is correct.
4: It's too complicated. When I was cleaning cars, it was a struggle for me to find out how to unlock the damn door. And I don't fancy myself an idiot.
2: That's why I always feel stupid when I get out of a Tesla Uber.
4: How do I open the damn door?
2: No, I get out of a Tesla. I get in the Uber, I'm like, I'm trapped.
0: I had a buddy that he bought it as soon as those came out, and he pulled it in the alley, and I had to like roll the window down. He's like, "What?" I'm like, "I don't know how to open your door."
2: Mm-hmm. Yeah,
4: help me out, man.
2: Okay, what's your next guess?
4: Let's see here. Are the American cars?
2: There are 1, 2, 3 American cars left, and one Italian car.
4: Italian car.
2: Italian.
0: Oh, Ferrari.
2: Actually, that's a little bit too rich for this this blood.
4: What Italian brand is out there?
1: It's Fiat's Italian, right?
4: Alfa Romeo.
2: There you go, Alfa Romeo.
4: Okay.
2: That is the 6th worst car, they say. I like their little SUVs. They're stylish looking.
1: Alfa Romeo. I don't know if I know what they look like.
2: Everything left on this list, the three car brands left, are all American. I mean, as American.
4: Ford. Ford was already said. How about Lincoln?
2: Lincoln is the 9th worst car. I love Lincoln.
4: I love Lincolns.
2: I know. Why is that? How could that be possible?
4: I don't know.
1: I don't know.
2: Because isn't that the upper end brand? I mean, that's the Cadillac version of Ford.
4: Yeah,
2: right?
4: For the most part.
0: Right. Because Chevy has the
2: Cadillac. Right.
0: Ford has the Lincoln.
2: But I've always been a Lincoln guy. I remember my grandfather had a Thunderbird.
4: Nice.
2: And I just thought that was the coolest car ever.
1: Yeah, my grandfather had a Lincoln Continental, which I was hoping to. Like, it was white with a maroon roof.
4: Yeah.
1: The biggest freaking car I've ever seen.
4: One of those to be my retirement car, man. That's like driving a couch.
1: Oh, yeah.
2: So you guys are right with the Mercedes-Benz at number 10, Lincoln number 9, Chevy is 8, Volkswagen 7, Alfa Romeo 6, Land Rover 3, Rivian 2, Jeep number 1.
4: What about Hummer?
2: Hummer, I don't see them on the list.
4: Okay.
2: And they are
4: a GM product.
2: They're a GM product. Okay.
1: I was going to say Jaguar, but you said that the other three American. Are U.S.
4: Yep, they're U.S. made. It's not Cadillac, is it? It shouldn't be Cadillac.
2: Cadillac is the 21st worst car, or the 12th worst.
1: Okay.
2: And yours drives like a tank.
1: That thing, I swear to God, it just won't die. It has hiccups every now and again, but that thing...
0: It refuses to die.
1: It's like Terminator.
4: Is it just GMC miles?
2: GMC is the fourth worst vehicle, which is basically just that Cadillac, so I don't understand.
4: My first truck was a GMC Sierra. I loved
2: people. People love those cars.
4: Yeah, it was great.
2: Okay, one American-made car. Steve has brought this brand up. It's the same company. It's the same umbrella. It's just a one other vehicle that they make.
4: One other in there.
0: Mercury?
2: No, they stopped making Mercury.
1: What else is teamed up with Jaguars? I brought up Jaguar.
2: Jaguar is not on the list.
1: Not on the list.
0: You said Ford, Lincoln, Mercury.
4: There's Chrysler. Dodge.
2: Dodge. Dodge is the 28th worst car.
4: Yep.
2: Or, I'm sorry, the fifth worst car. So here's a list as far as what Consumer Reports says. They say the number one car that you can buy is a Subaru.
4: That makes sense.
2: As far as road test scores.
0: They always have great scores.
4: Toyota, number two?
2: BMW.
4: Really?
2: Lexus is number three.
4: Okay, that makes sense.
2: Porsche is four.
1: Sure.
4: Well,
2: Honda, five.
4: Okay.
2: Audi is six. Kia, seven. Hyundai, eight.
4: Nice.
2: Toyota, nine. Infiniti, 10.
4: Toyota's all the way back at nine.
2: Yeah, it's nine.
4: Damn, dude.
2: And people have them. They love them.
4: Yeah. They run forever.
0: Everybody I know with a Toyota, like the Camry, they just run forever.
4: You look at that i5 that's rolling by us right now. Count how many Toyotas you got out there.
1: It's endless.
0: I mean, I have an old Acura that's got over 330,000 on it. So that's fine.
2: Jesus.
1: It's like going to the moon.
2: Acura's number 12 on the list.
0: All right.
2: Coming up at 5:08, we'll drink and toast with the shot of the day. 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
1: All right, Dakota at 508. We'll drink and toast for the shot of the day. And we do have your headlines on the way at 550. But first, quick check on Mike Hogg and some of the stories and headlines he is not working on.
2: Well, thank you, Miles. The airline industry has finally gotten around to addressing the issue of the toxic fumes bleeding into their cabins during flight, now that several passengers are experiencing some brain damage.
1: That's not good.
2: That's not good at all.
3: That's what it took to get there.
2: Nah.
3: And okay.
2: People have been saying this for years.
3: Yeah.
2: They've been telling the airline industry for years, like, you guys are letting toxic fumes into your cabin. You are hurting your passengers and your crew. They're like, meh, we'll be fine. Now we're getting around to it.
3: And do they plan on doing anything or just saying, yeah, we're aware?
2: Well, I'm not working on it, Steve, because I have no idea.
3: Neither are they.
2: Yeah,
3: okay.
2: That's right. Yeah. Hey, we've addressed the issue.
3: We have heard your concerns.
2: Yes. So that's the first step, I guess.
3: Your brain damage is very important to us.
2: There's a couple in the UK making headlines for having a card reader at their wedding bar for guests to chip in and help with their honeymoon in lieu of wedding gifts. I'm in full support of this.
3: Really?
1: Yeah. I mean, if you want to. It's easier than me going to get cash.
2: Exactly. It's easier than going to get cash.
1: Gift card, whatever.
2: Easier than you know, two people buy the same gift that's crazy expensive anyway, and it's just full of clutter. They're like, look, we've already got our house. We've got our cars. We've got all the, you know, we're outfitted to do just fine. They're like, we don't need 100 toasters.
1: And you know what? It's easier for me to give money. I don't care what you do with the money.
2: Yeah.
1: But if you have a registry, and I can see the kind of crap that you want me to buy for you, then I'm just like, no.
2: Right.
1: I'm not buying that for you.
2: Right.
1: You buy that for you.
2: Exactly.
1: I would rather give them the money and then them go and buy exactly that.
2: Agreed.
1: I just don't want to know.
2: Well, and we're in a day and age, you know, this tradition of giving these gifts with the registry and all that, this goes back decades. We're at a point to where if people need something, they buy something.
3: Yeah.
2: So they have the easy ability to just go on their phone and they'll have it delivered within a few days.
3: I think the best gift you could give someone is a freaking Amazon gift card.
2: Yes.
3: Whatever you need, they've got it, they'll deliver, including bidets. Next day.
2: There you go. You know, we're even seeing a difference in Christmases and birthdays. It's like, well, people need something, they buy it for themselves anyway. So here's some money. Go get yourself what you need. Think of me when you buy it.
3: Yeah.
2: You know, and for this case, it's a honeymoon. Which that's what you can't put under the tree. That's what you can't put on the table at the wedding. So yeah. Absolutely. I'm in favor of it. New studies show living near a golf course could increase your risk of Parkinson's.
3: What's correlation? Huh. Getting hit by golf balls?
1: I bet that has a lot to do with what they fertilize the grass.
2: About to say. The
1: stuff they put down.
2: And the groundwater.
1: And that's exactly why.
2: Yeah.
3: Okay.
1: I mean, that's the biggest problem in Baltimore. It's the water.
2: Really?
1: Yes.
2: I didn't know that.
1: There's so many old chemical factories, buildings, and it's all just sitting in the ground.
2: Oh, no.
1: So the water's what typically...
3: It mostly affects an area called Dundalk.
1: The only thing that people can really... I mean, the crabs live through it. Pretty well nothing else does.
4: Got it. They've done a good job.
3: They've done a very good job of cleaning it up.
4: The mayor was swimming in the harbor.
3: Right? They've gotten to the point. But I mean,
1: there's some forever chemicals.
3: Years of work.
1: There's stuff in there that they banned. But it's still in the ground.
3: Yeah.
1: And you can't get rid of it.
2: Damn. Time to put your thinking caps on, gents. It's time for the Merriam-Webster word of the day. It's an A word. Careful. That in a way that it means in a way that shows a lack of trust or approval. It is an A word that is a way that it means to be in a way that shows a lack of trust or approval.
1: Apathetic? No.
3: Apathetic was my first thought, but that's not quite right. So it's a lack of trust
2: or approval.
3: I don't approve.
2: Not going to lie, I'll be amazed if you guys get this one.
3: Okay, because we're stupid, or it's just not a word used much?
4: It's just going to be hard.
2: I have never heard of this word.
3: Okay.
2: Askance. A-S-K-A-N-C-E. Askance.
3: Like, I've heard the word, but I've never heard anyone say it. In other words, I have read it before in a book.
2: Sure.
3: Because you always have to be a little more flowery when you write a book. But I was never quite sure what it meant.
2: Right. Now it's a dead word.
3: Yeah.
2: Nobody ever uses this word.
3: I'm going to start using it all the time.
2: The UK is apparently facing a growing issue of toe touchers at their public pools.
3: What is a toe toucher?
2: So basically what they were saying is that when you, like, going for a lap swim, you're going into exercise, okay? There are certain lanes, just like on a road, where if you're going to be a slower swimmer, you stick to the right side.
3: Okay.
2: And if you're going to be a faster swimmer, then you go on the left side. So sometimes you're inevitably going to be in a lane with somebody, and then there is pool etiquette that not a whole lot of people know about, which is if you're swimming up on somebody, you give them a slight touch on the toe to
1: let
2: them know
1: you're coming by.
2: You're back there and you want to get by so that when you get to the end of your lane, you pull off to the side and you let them go in front of
3: you. Gotcha.
2: they're complaining about it because they're like, go to the faster lanes. Like, I'm over here in the slow lane as it is.
3: I got you. Okay.
2: Just go over to the fast lane, you know, if you're going to be that way. Let me do my thing over here.
3: Toe touchers. All right, I completely misunderstood what that was.
2: Same. I clicked on it like, what kind of weirdos we got in here. Yeah, exactly. Tickling some feet in there. No, we're good.
5: Hey, you in here tickling feet?
3: I'm your local foot tickler.
2: Hey there, neighbor.
5: Toe toucher.
2: According to research, the average child is making about $100 a month in allowance.
1: Wow.
2: Yeah.
1: Jeez a whiz. Well, I mean, I know there's inflation, but it doesn't seem to
4: be. I guess it's, what, 20, a little over 25 or 25 bucks a week?
3: Yeah, about that, yeah.
1: Well, how come the adults aren't getting these raises?
2: Yeah.
3: I know. The kids do.
1: Tooth fairy, kids, everybody's getting more money.
2: That's what's wild. So you know what? Don't worry. They can still buy candy with that $25.
4: They got more money than Santa.
2: Yeah.
3: But now they do. Like, we would buy cheap-ass candy, you know, made out of, like, you know, child labor and tears.
2: Sure.
3: They're at Starbucks.
2: Yeah.
3: You know, getting hooked up with Frappuccinos. I'm like, man, you guys got it good.
2: I know.
3: And I just paid for it.
2: And that's really what it is that kids' wants are more expensive now.
3: Mm-hmm.
2: You know? You wanted to go get some Big League Chew when you were a kid.
3: Right, that's it.
2: They want Robux.
3: And that's exactly what I literally just want a Big League Chew.
2: Steam points.
3: Or the fake cigarettes, you know?
2: Yeah, right.
3: A cap gun.
2: Exactly.
3: Some crap.
2: Yeah. There's an 11-minute Alzheimer's test that can be done on a tablet that is outpacing doctors in early detection. Which,
1: well, good.
2: I gotta be in favor of. If we can detect this stuff earlier,
4: 100%.
1: Problem is, what do you do to fix it? You can detect it,
2: right?
1: But you can't stop it.
2: I wonder if they've already got a few things that help. Maybe they can tell you different methods that you could do to kind of stave it off.
3: Yeah, I mean,
1: exercises,
3: that'd be your best bet.
1: Brain crap.
2: I don't know if it's one of those diseases that once it's got hold of you, like, oh no, you're gonna succumb to it. But there's ways that you can slow it. So I have no idea. I know that we're still working to fix that there. Back to the young kids. You know what the kids are doing these days that just grind my gears? They're using slang that makes no daggum sense. And you know what? There's a whole bunch of words that I wish would just go away.
6: The men's room top 10. The men's room top 10.
2: So what we have here is from Stacker.com, and it is the 20 most hated slang words in America, according to data.
3: Okay.
2: The most hated words. So here, they at the bottom of the list, they have a word such as snack. Ted, you're kind of my resident slang guy. You know what snack means to the young people.
4: Kind of a hot chick, right? She's out here looking like a whole snack.
2: Exactly. A modern take on the old phrase, good enough to eat. Snack refers to an attractive person, generally by an admirer.
1: You look like a snack.
2: Yeah.
4: Well, if you say it like that, it's not cool.
2: Like a snack.
3: That's the coolest way I can do
2: like
3: that.
2: Like snarf.
1: A snack.
4: My man, look at this girl, man.
2: I mean, I don't mind the word snack.
4: Neither do I.
2: That's a fun one, as long as you use tastefully. The word fam.
3: Yeah.
4: Oh, yeah.
2: Yeah, I don't
3: it
2: like that.
3: It depends who fam? Says it, man. So many people use it now, I just want to be like, you're not the guy to use that. You're not the person to say fam. Correct. Some people, they say it, and it's like, it just sounds legit. You're like, all right.
2: They say blood may be thicker than water, but it doesn't necessarily make you fam. A form of family. Fam is used to describe a group of close friends.
4: Mm-hmm. Yeah, man.
1: When you're here, you're fam.
2: We're all fam. In the club, we all fam.
3: Yeah, Olive Garden's gonna.
4: Olive Garden, that's your sir. You fam.
3: You fam. You fam.
1: Hey, he took the illy out of fam. Oh, they're changing the sign. Oh, yeah, they've been at Cracker Barrel. Yeah, shut up.
2: They took the ILY out, and that's the I love you part.
1: Yeah. The illy is the part of the fam that I love the most.
3: The illy.
2: Hated slang words in America, according to data. Spilling the tea or sipping on tea?
3: Yeah, it doesn't bug me.
4: Oh, yeah, spilling tea's good.
2: I like spilling the tea.
3: Because you know exactly what it means.
2: So when did it become tea, does anybody know?
4: Well, I think part of it was just that
3: Kermit
4: that meme
3: with
4: Kermit drinking his cup of tea.
3: Which, I'm sorry.
4: But that's
3: it
4: not
3: still
4: about
3: cracks me
1: yes,
3: up.
1: Yes, it does.
4: Yeah.
1: When used appropriately.
2: All right.
4: That's. I mean, honestly, I saw that, and then I feel like a few years later, we kept saying spilling tea.
2: Gotcha. Okay. Lit shows up. It's been around since the beginning of the 20th century, originating as a synonym for intoxicated. In the past decade, however, it has become to mean exciting or excellent, as in this party is lit.
1: Yeah, I love when people come over to my house and I'm having a party. They're like, this is lit.
2: This is lit
1: I'm
2: right
1: like, no,
2: here.
1: It's not. We just got a pizza.
2: Yeah, yeah. How about thirsty?
4: Oh, yeah, you're kind of horny.
3: Mm-hmm.
4: So you're out there. You could, you know, you're commenting on the girl's
3: snack.
4: Thirst. Yeah, thirst
2: right.
4: Traps.
2: It's used to describe one's desperation, most often in a romantic sense. It first emerged in the black community,
3: it
2: making its debut
3: romantic,
2: in Urban Dictionary.
3: It's horny.
2: Right. He's thirsty.
3: When you're, it's like, oh, I'm not looking for the love of my life. I'm looking for some ass. Let's be very clear.
2: How about turnt?
1: Turnt.
4: Oh, yeah, about to get turnt in here. Two-tone turning.
2: Much like lit, turn up and turnt referred to either a state of inebriation or excitement and a popular music staple. Turnt turns up in both Miley Cyrus, We Can't Stop, and Ciara's Super Turnt Up.
1: Do you guys ever use dirty? Is that just me?
2: Dirty?
1: Like if they, okay, they have potato skins on the menu.
2: Yeah.
1: Mm. Or cheesesteak. I'm like, ooh, dirty.
3: No. That might be you.
1: I think that's just
2: that's me. Just you, man.
1: Yeah, that's my word.
2: That's just you.
1: Ooh, that's dirty.
3: If you add baby after that, it'll be awesome. Yeah. That's dirty, like
1: anything,
3: baby.
1: Anything that good to me is like, ooh, that's dirty.
2: The most hated slang words in America, according to data, clap back.
3: Eh, it doesn't bug me.
2: Similar in meaning to comeback, but with a sharper edge. Ja Rule launched the term into popular lexicon with his 2003 song, Clap Back.
3: I feel like I hear it more if I'm watching anything with sports. Where teams are getting a little edgy. Like, I feel like that's when I hear it the most.
2: Yeah, they're going to clap back.
3: Yeah, just clap back at someone.
4: Some celebrities will do it too, which I kind of respect.
2: Oh. Yeah.
4: People ask like on Twitter or something like that. Yeah, like they'll just fire. They'll clap back at him right away.
2: Yeah, Will Smith clapped back.
4: Yeah.
3: He slapped back.
2: He did.
4: Well, Kevin Durant gets in trouble all the time on Twitter because people are like, why is he answering? But he's just like, look, if you're going to type stuff about me, I'm on there too.
2: Yeah.
4: I'm going to reply.
2: There I am.
3: He does not care.
2: No. Yeah. Totes shows up on the list.
3: I hate that.
4: Yeah. I like to use it as a joke.
3: Yes.
2: Correct. Ironically, as the kids say.
4: Correct.
2: A favorite of the tween set, totes, is a monosyllabic abbreviation of totally, a slang term immortalized by Valley Girls in the 1980s. Actor Paul Rudd popularized the phrase totes my goats in 2009. And,
1: thanks, Paul.
2: I love you, man.
3: Thank you, Paul.
2: Totes my goats.
4: Totes my goats.
2: Yeah. SMH. How about you, boys? You know what SMH stands for?
1: That's how I read it.
4: Smooth. Shaking my head.
2: Shaking my head. An initialism for shaking my head. SMH conveys disgust, frustration, or disbelief.
1: This is when having 20-year-old daughters helps.
2: Yeah.
1: I get a lot of this from my youngest. So I learn it because I Google it.
3: Right.
1: And then I learn what it is.
4: You know, I only get upset because I'm at the age now where like people will use words and they're like, it's, and I was like, you should be using that. Like, we used it.
2: Right.
4: Mm-hmm. You know?
2: Come up with your own stuff.
4: Losers.
2: Doggone it. How about throwing shade?
3: That doesn't bug me.
4: Talking ass.
2: More subtle than clap back, throwing shade means to express veiled contempt, either verbally or with a facial expression. We're throwing
4: not
2: shade.
4: Not saying
2: out
4: you're
2: here.
4: Stupid.
3: I'm just, also not saying you're not.
4: Right, you're just not smart.
2: No. Fleek shows up on the list of the most hated slang words in America, according to data.
4: I mean, that one's kind of gone. I haven't heard anybody say something's on fleek in a minute.
2: Same. Another word for awesome. Fleek gained notoriety in 2009 when Peaches Monroe's legendary Vine loop describing her eyebrows as on fleek went viral.
4: All right. Thanks, Peaches.
2: Yeah, thanks, Peaches. See, that's one of those. It's like, why did that catch on? Fleek. When I make up a word, I get called stupid. When these Viners come up with on fleek, all of a sudden, it's like, oh, my God.
3: I've been trying to push the cliches quiet, but it just won't take off. Like, look, it doesn't mean anything, but it's if you walk up to someone at a bar and say, you are a seclicious quat, you're going to get punched in the face, even though it doesn't mean anything.
1: I know you smell like that.
3: Yeah, you smell like a seclicious quat.
4: Damn, dog.
2: I feel like I should.
1: What do you mean?
3: No, there's nothing to dump.
2: I know.
3: I didn't say anything.
2: I know.
3: It just sounds bad.
1: Quat. Q-U-A-T, quat.
3: Yeah.
2: Quat.
3: Quat.
2: Like a kumquat.
3: Yeah. But a seclicious quat.
1: What are that for an appetizer? Can I have, do you guys have quat in here? Can you do that well? Just a little well done.
2: I'll take a quat.
1: I'm sorry.
2: Oh, God. Ghost shows up on the most hated slang words in America, according to data.
3: Yeah.
2: Don't have the guts to break it off in person? Can't be bothered to send a text? Ghosting is a term used by a love interest, when a love interest vanishes without a trace.
3: I actually thought that was a good term for what it means.
2: Correct.
3: Like, makes sense. It's easy.
2: Fades out.
4: Yeah.
2: Yeah.
4: But again, if it's been a couple of months or something, you can't just ghost somebody.
2: No. No.
3: They gotta be dead.
4: Yeah.
2: Exactly. That makes
4: sense. Well, sometimes it's not even like ghosting. Like, I don't know. It's only been a few dates. Just kind of.
3: Yeah.
4: Then you spend 2 weeks not hanging out with them and you're like, oh, I guess that's over.
2: Yes, that's done. Yeah. Yeah. Yeah. Hangry shows up on the list. I actually don't mind hangry. I think it's a perfect description.
3: You know exactly what the situation is.
2: Exactly. Bay shows up on the list.
1: Well, thank God. Let's get rid of this one.
4: Yeah. I mean, again, both, like, Bay is one of those ones that was massive, but you don't hear it a ton now.
3: No.
2: Right.
3: No.
2: It was a lot. It was very, very popular for a hot minute there, and then I'm glad it's cooled off because I got so tired of hearing that.
3: Hey, Bay.
4: A good way to describe something. Like, people post a picture and just, like, Bay and I. Like,
3: All right. Yeah, that's fine. I feel better reading it than I do hearing it.
2: And then I'll leave you with this last most hated slang word in America, according to data. No, and I'm glad that we're doing this one. Goat.
3: Everybody uses it for everything now.
2: Correct. The thing
1: except
2: is,
1: except for actual goats,
2: right? I feel like it came around when there was a discussion with Tom Brady being the goat of football, and then all of a sudden, everybody who was really good at something became the goat.
3: Everyone.
2: No, let's put the weight on greatest of all time. Anybody
1: the
2: who
1: goat,
2: has ever
1: Mike.
2: Done this,
1: well, the word
2: this guy's
1: the
2: best.
1: The word sucks, but it's just the principle of debate.
2: It is.
1: That's all. It's like Ovechkin. You know, you could say, well, Wayne Gretzky. Or,
3: to me, you know, goat is like NASA. They're not called NASA. It has a name.
2: Yep.
3: But you take the letters, that's the acronym, and you go, like, it's something we can say. So goat, I give it the pass. Like,
4: I learned it from LL Cool J.
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1: You're the toast of our shot of the day.
2: McTavin is, as usual, we head to the drink desk and Steve a Thrill Hill to find out who we're toasting.
3: Yes, indeed. And today we toast 59-year-old Chris Rowley of Leicestershire, England. Chris spent 14 hours at the bottom of his stairs with a fractured skull, a broken neck, two spinal fractures, 9 broken ribs, and blood in his lungs. So naturally, his phone was dead, and his wife works overnights, so he wasn't even discovered until the next morning. Now, he did survive, but obviously, he was in bad shape and in a lot of pain. But the reason he fell down the stairs in the first place is because he was tripped up by one Eric Morecambe. Who is Eric Morecambe? Eric Morecambe is his hairless cat, Miles.
2: Oh, really?
3: Who bit his leg. He fell down the stairs, and he said the worst part, he's laying at the bottom of the stairs for 14 hours. Now, keep in mind, the cat was playing. The cat does not recognize that he's injured, so as he's laying there pretty much immobile, the cat did what cats do, sat on his chest, and just kept kneading him.
4: Oh, yeah. Just kept kneading him.
3: Yeah, the whole time. It's pointed out because it's a hairless cat. And of course, they show a picture of it. That thing looks terrifying. I guarantee it was on purpose. Those things are evil.
5: Somehow you go into a room and there's a dead body with a hairless cat. It's
3: You're
5: worse.
3: Not surprised.
2: He did
3: You're
2: it. Like, you know it. He did it.
3: So let's drink, bitches. We pour this booze and we drink this booze because we think it's yummy.
6: Yay!
3: So over the tongue and down the throat to party in our tummies.
6: Down the hola, bitchola.
2: All right, let's get a contestant on the line now for Profile This, 206-803-ROCK. Profile This is next.
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0: 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This is Play.
1: Oh, sure can, Miles. It's a simple game where we share with you a real-life news story. Something that happened right here on planet Earth. And as you listen to the story, based on the stereotypes you believe to be true of people and the decisions that people make, we'll ask you what it is you think makes the story a story. Hello, Gary. Welcome to the men's room.
2: Hello, my brother.
1: Hola. All right, Gary.
2: Congrats on your 20th.
1: Hey, thank you, man. We appreciate that. You understand now, this here game is played.
2: Right here. I do. I just listened to you.
1: Fantastic. Thank you for listening. You'd be surprised how many people don't know and then call in anyway. All right, today you have your choice of one of three categories. We have Bite Me. In other words, what did someone find in their food? Hit Me With Your Best Shot, where you got the unconventional object that someone chose to use as a weapon. And finally today, License to Spill, where you got the substance responsible for creating the mess.
0: Gary.
2: I'm still there. Hello?
1: Yes.
3: Which category?
1: Which category would you like?
2: Bite me.
1: All right. And here's your story. A customer in India, he raised alarm over food safety after discovering something inside of a sandwich that he ordered through Zomato. That would be India's number one food app. Well, the complaint shared on social media quickly drew attention from both the delivery platform and other users. The customer, identified as Satish, he posted a photograph of the meal that he claimed to have received from Salad Days. Salad Days is the name of the company that's a delivery-only food brand. Well, the image appeared to show the object placed among the ingredients inside of the sandwich. He also uploaded a screenshot of his order receipt from the Zomato app, which listed two sandwiches, a broccoli corn and basil pesto filled served in a sourdough baguette, and another prepared with smoked cottage cheese and pepper.
0: All right.
1: Now, alongside of the images, he wrote, Zomato Care, I ordered a sandwich and found this inside of my food. This is unacceptable and a serious hygiene concern. Well, the post circulated widely with the user's concern described as potential serious hygiene issues. Now, for Zomato's part, they said all the right things. We'll look into it. This is unacceptable, blah, blah, blah. The question is, what did this dude find in a sandwich? Was it a plastic glove, a clump of hair, a Band-Aid, or a fingernail? So plastic glove, clump of hair, Band-Aid, or fingernail.
2: Wow.
0: Yeah.
2: The sandwiches, the wraps sound disgusting to start with, so I'm not a big Indian food fan.
0: I'm going to go, Gary, I'm going a clump of hair.
2: Yeah, you know, I'm going to go with a piece of plastic glove.
0: Plastic glove. What was the last one? It is, what did I write down there?
1: That's your fingernail. Band-Aid.
0: Fingernail.
1: We'll go with the glove.
4: Bedroom colors, here are the seven words you can't say on
0: Band-Aid.
4: The radio.
0: Band-Aid.
4: Sucker. Mother. And. Please keep those words in mind when calling. Now back to the program.
0: So what do you find in a sandwich there? A plastic glove, a clump of hair, a Band-Aid, or a fingernail? We'll find out next.
5: That was a tease.
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1: Category is a Bite Me on Profile. This guy in India found something in a sandwich from a delivery food service. What was in a sandu? Plastic glove, clump of hair, Band-Aid, or a fingernail?
2: And that is the very question that we posed to Gary. Let us start with B. Ted Smith. You went with the Band-Aid.
1: Yep.
2: It was not a Band-Aid. Miles Montgomery, you went with the old clump of hair, which to me is the grossest one. That is not it. And Gary, who has since hung up, he went with a plastic glove. And
1: that was it.
2: Correct.
1: All right. Yeah. Okay. Now for all TV news all the time, it's time for TV Time with Ted.
3: And now, because your pathetic life is confined to countless hours in front of a talking box, the Men's Room presents TV Time with Ted.
4: Everybody have a good time enjoying some football this weekend?
2: Yeah. Very much so.
4: I know.
5: That was a good time.
4: There was good college games on.
2: Mm-hmm.
4: As I kept saying, we had a big prize fight Saturday night.
2: Yep.
4: That was good to watch.
5: Yes, it was, Ted. That was a lot of fun to watch.
4: Yeah, right? It was a hell of a fight. But yeah, good stuff. Seahawks back on track. So, good weekend overall. Now, the other big news, of course, was the Emmys.
2: Uh-huh.
4: All right. So, we talked a little bit about Nate Bargatze and what he was doing. You know, he's going to donate $100,000 to the Boys and Girls Club.
2: Right.
4: And then if people went over there 45 seconds, he would take money away. So here's him at the show explaining it.
6: I dreamed that one day there would be a channel for every interest. The Travel Channel.
5: That's the wrong one.
4: Yep.
5: That's on me. That's on me. Hang on. It's this one. This is the clip.
6: 45 seconds. That's what you got.
4: Yep.
6: To start the show, I am going to donate $100,000 to the Boys and Girls Club of America. So if you stay 45 seconds, it stays at $100,000. Every second you go over 45 seconds, we will deduct $1,000 away from the Boys and Girls Club. I know. Can't change it. This is a game I made up, and these are the rules. So
4: this won't shock you. Nobody paid attention.
2: Oh, of course not.
1: So with all that said, no one was even cognizant of it?
4: Not really. A lot of people went long. The show itself was long.
2: Of course.
4: You know, it happens every time. But like we were saying, it's hard too, as people have, you know, A, they're slow getting up there, or B, it's like, you don't know when you're going to win another Emmy. Well, so like people want to take their time.
1: Also, sometimes it's a whole show. So yeah. There's 5-6 people up there.
2: Oh, yeah.
4: Correct.
1: Yeah.
2: I got to thank my wife real quick. I want to say a shout out to my kid. Hey, I hope you're in bed.
4: It's
2: always the same crap every day.
4: So the total ended up being negative, but CBS donated $100,000.
1: So they took the whole $100,000.

0: $1,000 away.
1: Basically, yeah. Wow. He still donated $250, so they ended up making $350. Jesus. But yeah, people just blew it off and were like, yeah, whatever, Nate. So yeah, he did not, that did not go as well as he had hoped. Now, they did kind of a cool thing. They started with a cold open, kind of like Saturday Night Live.
2: All right.
1: So he has one good bit on there that he's done a couple times where he's like George Washington starting the country. So this is just a little bit of that, but more TV-centric.
3: I dreamed that one day there would be a channel for every interest. The Travel Channel for travel. The Food Network for food. And the History Channel
4: for history.
3: No aliens.
4: There won't be history on the History Channel, sir?
3: No. Just as there will be no learning on the Learning Channel.
1: I mean, he's kind of right.
2: Yeah.
1: Yes.
0: Like, there'll be no music on Music TV.
2: Yeah,
1: like, I like History Channel, but it is a lot of alien stuff.
2: Oh, yeah.
1: Yeah. They don't do a lot of stuff over there.
2: Pyramids.
1: Pyramids show up a lot, but a lot of people make the argument that the pyramids are kind of with the
2: connected
1: aliens.
2: That's what I'm saying. Right, yeah.
1: There was some winners and losers, obviously. Let's see. Best drama series was The Pit.
0: The Pit.
1: What was The Pit? Does anybody remember
2: that? That is a hospital drama. I learned that this morning listening to The Daily Mix Show.
1: Oh, very good. Okay.
2: I'm like, The Pit?
1: My brother loves it.
2: Apparently, it goes back and forth. I guess Migs badmouthed and said he couldn't really get past the first episode. Just kind of slow. And then the response that I heard from people this morning, like, stick with it and shut your whore mouth.
1: Dang.
2: So I guess it's one of those shows.
1: Yeah, and I think it's like it's a day in the emergency room, but each episode is like an hour.
2: Okay.
0: Yeah, the daily lives of healthcare professionals in a Pittsburgh hospital. Oh, The Pit. Okay.
1: Correct. It's not like a pit of like
2: despair
1: or whatever. Okay. Right?
2: Have you been to Pittsburgh? Despair. It's actually a great place.
0: You know who has the Seahawks?
1: Well,
2: yeah.
1: I was about to say, like, man, I was talking about Pittsburgh a lot this weekend.
2: Yeah, that's probably why. Yeah, we had West Virginia beat them.
1: West Virginia did beat them. Backyard brawl. Mm-hmm. Also, I'm just kind of interested. Does anybody in here watch this stuff? Best limited or anthology series was Adolescence on Netflix.
2: Nope.
0: No.
2: Unfamiliar.
0: No.
1: I've watched that one.
2: Okay.
1: It is very good. Again. For you, because of the age of your children, I'm not sure I'd watch it.
2: That's where I heard this from. All right, you were telling me about
1: Correct.
2: This before.
1: Yeah, we talked about it on the show. I would say for the country in general, I think a lot of people should watch that show.
2: Okay.
1: It has a lot to do with the younger generation and just the impact of
2: social media and all
1: what
2: the stuff.
1: Right, what they're getting fed, what they're hearing, what their algorithm gives them and this and that.
2: Right.
1: You know, I think, you know, last week you have something that happened where it's like, we didn't see any, like, sometimes there isn't signs. And, like, yeah, that show is super intense, but it'd be good for people to watch.
0: Yeah.
1: Best actor in a comedy series was Seth Rogen for The Studio on Apple TV.
0: Nice.
1: Is that good? I haven't watched that one.
0: I haven't seen it. I don't have Apple TV, but Seth Rogen, I feel like he's just been bowling tens this for quite a while now.
2: I only heard about it. He was on one of the late night shows last week or something. I had no idea he was doing a show, but that's why he was there talking about it. I like Seth Rogen as much as anyone, so I was like, cool. So hearing that he won for a show I haven't seen, I'm like, good for him.
5: Yeah, and you know what? No one has Apple TV. You go to a bar, you want to watch a baseball game?
2: No one's got
5: Apple TV. Oh, you have Apple TV?
2: I have every freaking thing.
5: Okay.
2: I have everything. I don't watch it, but I've got it.
5: Okay.
1: Well, I think, Apple TV, you know, if you like soccer, they have the MLS basically completely owned up. And then the other big thing was Ted Lasso.
2: Mm-hmm. Oh, yeah.
0: You got the morning show over there, too, that was doing really, really well.
2: Haven't seen it.
1: Yeah.
0: And a random doggone Mariners game over the last couple weeks, too.
1: Friday was the Mariners game.
5: And their broadcast is nice. Like, just the quality of the television.
0: Yeah,
5: you know,
0: sure.
5: It's like, it's way different.
0: I wouldn't know. I don't have Apple TV.
5: I've only seen it once or twice.
1: Yeah, I'll watch that one because my buddy Justin Barnes, who does the in-stadium stuff, when Apple TV's on, like, Jen Mueller gets a night off, and he actually is on Apple TV.
2: Mm-hmm.
5: Nice. Oh, cool.
1: So it's like, oh, we got to check out that one. All right, we got a brand new Dancing with the Stars coming out. Got some exciting names on this list, all right?
0: I might actually end up watching this one.
2: Really?
0: Yeah. There's a lot of people on here that the wife likes and she's interested, which means I'm automatically interested.
5: My default.
0: That's right. I'm going to like this.
1: Right. Well, Danielle Fisher's on there for Boy Meets World.
0: Mm-hmm.
1: Topanga.
2: I don't. I mean, I know the name of the show. It's not a show I watch.
0: She was kind of the 90s.
2: An it girl for a while?
0: For the most part, yeah, she was a lot of men discovered themselves.
2: Okay, all right, fair enough.
1: Correct. I would say when this show starts this week or whatever, there will be a ton of people in my age bracket that are like, we love her.
5: Hell yeah.

0: And she's still hot. Andy Richter will be on them. Right, you know Andy Richter for years from being a co-host with Conan O'Brien.
1: I'll give him 2 weeks.
2: Yeah, I was going to say, I think he'll be one of the first.
1: 2 weeks.
3: Man, he's trimmed down a lot. I think he's athletic. I think he gets this done.
1: I say 2 weeks.
3: 2 weeks, I'll take that bet, Miles. $1.
1: Yeah.
0: How often do they vote people off?
3: I don't know. I've never seen the show, Ted. This will be my first
1: experience. I figure it's one episode, right?
3: I would think so.
2: But probably not the first episode. I don't know.
3: Right? They've got to show everybody in the first episode. Right. Unless it's a 2-hour season premiere, in which case they'll take it through two episodes that shouldn't be done.
1: Who was the guy that disappeared in the bush? Wasn't he out like first?
3: Sean Spicer, the Spice Man.
0: Corey Feldman's on there?
2: Oh boy.
3: Yeah, I think he's unfortunately going to do well.
1: Well, I mean, he does dance in his act when he's performing. If that's what you want to
0: call him. He's a musician. Yeah. Right? He's got a band.
2: Sure.
3: He performs on stage from time to time.
1: That's like me saying, I got a band. You don't want to see it, but I've got it.
0: I mean, technically, I'm in a band.
2: Yeah,
3: exactly. Yeah, there you go.
0: You know?
2: But you probably do well on Dancing with the Stars, to be honest with you.
0: Dylan Efron's on there. If you're going, Ted, I don't know who Dylan Efron is. It's Zach's brother.
2: I was going to say, is that why anyone knows who he is?
3: For the most part, yes.
2: Has he done stuff? I guess that's
0: He was on Traitors Season 3, and he won that.
2: Okay.
3: He did not win.
1: Oh, I thought they called Zach, and he just said, I'm busy. Call my brother.
3: Right? Yeah, I don't know why Dylan is there. I should look up and see if he's got any history, but that's basically his claim to fame is that he is Zach's brother. He's a very nice dude. When he was on Traitors, everybody loved him. He was a great guy, so I like him. I'm a fan.
2: Okay.
0: TikTok star Alex Early?
3: Alex Earl. That's the one that that the lady's excited for.
2: Okay. All right. Say no more.
3: I don't know that I've seen any of her videos. She's very attractive. Like, I understand why she's got a following, but I have no idea what she does.
2: Okay.
0: Olympian Jordan Chiles.
3: All right.
0: I think she's from this area.
3: Is she really?
2: Who? Why would I know that person?
0: She won a gold medal as part of the team competition for gymnastics.
2: Yeah.
3: She's from Oregon.
0: All right.
3: Tualatin.
0: Yes, I think the Seahawks have had her at a game raising the 12th flag before.
3: Okay.
0: So I was like, I knew she has to be somewhere around here. Let's see. Former NBA star, Byron Davis.
2: Okay.
0: Yeah, I mean, star is a big word.
2: I know. Just
3: that's the word
2: player
3: for it.
2: Player is fine.
0: Yeah.
2: You still played in the NBA. You are not a star, right?
0: They say former all-star. He was an all-star.
2: That's fair. Okay. That's fair.
0: But, I mean, you really only have to be an all-star one time.
2: Once.
1: Yeah, it's like Pabst Blue Ribbon.
2: Yeah, right. Won in 1985.
1: That's my well every time.
2: I did it.
1: They won it once.
2: Yep.
0: They didn't.
2: That's the thing. They did not win.
1: They really didn't win it.
3: No.
0: No. They put it on there for the World's Fair. Guinness won that year. But because of the culture of like showing animals and stuff, they got blue ribbons. So the people at Pabst thought, hey, if we put a blue ribbon on this, people will think it's a good beer.
2: Yeah. Oh.
0: Yeah.
3: In the Pabst's blue ribbon.
2: Yes.
0: Right.
2: And specifically Pabst's. Blue ribbon.
3: That's right.
0: Right. I know. When I saw that episode of like Food That Built America, and I was like, wait a minute, they didn't even win? He's like, they came in third that year. He's like, Guinness was dominating.
1: So we could be award winning on our show?
2: Sure.
3: As long as we give ourselves the award.
1: All right. We should do that.
2: Yeah.
3: There's a lot of that false advertising going on back there.
1: We should give ourselves an award.
3: Mm-hmm. We should.
1: You know, just for coming in on Monday.
3: What award should we give ourselves, Miles?
1: Really super.
2: Yeah.
1: The really super award.
3: The really super award goes to the men's room.
0: Yeah. It'll be like that meme. You ever seen that meme where the guy's like got his gold medal and he's biting on it? He's
3: kissing like spraying, one of the girls.
0: Right, he's like kissing the girl. He's spraying champagne. And then the final one, it pans back. And he's like in fifth.
3: he's on the fifth pedestal.
0: So that would be us.
2: All right.
0: Champagne everywhere, right? You know, streamers, this and that. Like, what did you guys do? It's like, we gave ourselves an award.
1: Nothing.
2: Got drunk award.
0: I will say, I had a buddy. He won an award once and he got a giant check. So then we just started making giant fake checks.
2: Yeah.
0: And we would just take them around. And like wherever you go, people are like,
2: super excited.
0: You guys want to be in VIP? We're like, yeah, check guys do. It was awesome. You could do this anywhere.
1: You get in anywhere with this giant check?
0: I mean, you don't. Every time we tried to get in anywhere or like upgrade, they were just like, oh, hell yeah, giant check guys. Get in here.
1: Who had this thing?
0: I'll just say a friend of mine.
1: How much was the check for?
0: $50,000.
2: $50,000. Okay.
0: That's a giant depending check on the trip and what the organization was. Like one time it was just with the Ted Smith Foundation when they went to Vegas. I think it was worth $1 million that trip. Don't let anybody just make a giant check.
3: You just walked around with a giant check.
1: Where are you?
0: So they won it the first time, right. And we found out that night when we went out, everywhere we went, every bartender was like, free drinks for the giant check, guys. And the light bulb just went off like, wait a minute. Why don't we just lie about it?
2: Isn't it amazing that you're walking into a place advertising that you have $50,000?
3: Right.
2: And they go, you know what? I'm the house.
0: Yeah, I mean,
2: everyone else is like, no, I don't have $50,000. Huh. Why am I buying
0: it? And this was years ago. So, like, we went to a nightclub. We were in the DJ booth with the check. Just dancing.
1: Were people, like, cheering for you guys and stuff?
0: Yes. That's it was insane. Unbelievable.
1: For no reason. No one had any idea.
0: No.
1: Do you even put, like, Publisher's Clearinghouse on it?
0: God.
1: Nothing.
0: That's to say we would make it up. I mean, hell, I know a bartender that stole the idea. She was like, you guys are geniuses. We had the best trip in Vegas because of our giant check. I was like, I know.
3: Oh, God.
0: People love it. I haven't be remiss if I didn't bring it up. Seahawks looked good yesterday.
3: Oh, my God, dude.
0: Now, the Steelers might suck, but I was just like, man, they're scoring points. The offense was doing stuff.
3: But we were also talking about that. There's a whole lot of chemistry on there that doesn't quite seem to blend. You know, you got Aaron Rodgers, who is Aaron Rodgers. You got receivers like DK Metcalf, who can be a little bit hot-headed. You got a no-BS coach in Mike Tomlin that doesn't seem to be able to rein any of it all because you got a lot of...
2: Very stupid special teams players.
3: Right. Oh, no kidding, dude.
2: So ignorant of basic rules, if you're going to play that position, have some concept of other, what the rules are.
1: Other than the touchdown, did DK get involved at all in the game plan? Or did they
0: for the Steelers?
1: Or did they pretty well just shut him down?
3: No, there was a couple attempts and drops by DK. Mm-hmm. There was a couple blockages too out there by Woolen, but
2: I mean they tried to work him in, it just
3: wasn't there.
2: No.
0: Correct. And Aaron Rodgers, I mean, at some point it's just, you know, I like it. Keep pressure on him and everything. I mean, he for a football player, he's old.
2: Yes.
0: Right? Not normal people, but as far as he goes, and he wasn't exactly like, you know, he was never going to be Lamar Jackson or Josh Allen. So it was like, keep pressure on him, kind of get him flustered.
3: Yeah.
0: So.
3: Well, I like that the Seahawks were just, they looked a lot better than week one. Week one, they didn't look bad. We got beat in week one.
2: Yeah.
3: Week two, this one against the Steelers, Kenneth Walker started getting a lot more pushes.
0: Kane looked great. I feel like an idiot because after week one, I was like,
2: you got to stop giving him the ball.
0: Yeah. We were wrong. Yep. Apparently, he does work out hard in camp.
3: I feel like the defense was right on track with interceptions like they were the last last week. Sam Darnold was throwing darts out there.
2: If you give him some time, he can play very, very well.
3: Right. Threading needles and whatnot into coverage, and Cooper Kupp was coming out and looking good out there. We got Arroyo and Barner out there actually doing some work. They looked great yesterday.
0: Plus, again, it's week two, right? So, like, you don't want to go 0-3. I forget what the stat is, right? So there's a couple teams
2: it's bad.
0: Jeez. But, right, like, I was worried we'd have to beat the Saints next week in a, you know, live or die situation. It's like, all right, you won on the road, you won against Pittsburgh, that's good.
2: You guys got the Saints.
3: Yeah.
2: I think Baltimore's a deal with Detroit.
3: Oh. Ooh, they're mad.
0: And then also a big shout out to my guy, Bud Crawford from Omaha.
2: Oh, yeah.
0: I mean, that was a good fight. You know, like I was saying to Thriller, like I thought he might have to knock him out, but man, yeah, he's just that good.
2: He's that good.
0: And Canelo, look, they're going to run that thing back. Don't worry. I'm predicting May. Should know when the other giant fight is. You got not one, but two, Mike. Two Monday Night Football games.
3: It's too much.
0: You got ridiculous.
1: Why? Like, why are they doing this?
0: You got the Texans hosting the Bucks, and then you got the Raiders hosting the Chargers.
1: Thank you, Ted. We appreciate it. You're listening to The Men's Room.
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0: Happy Blue Friday, and yes, welcome to the end of the traditional work week. 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Babe Lucas.
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0: Portions of the following program have been pre-recorded.
1: Maybe it was on accident. Maybe it was on purpose. We want to know, what did you break? And the number to call is 206-803-ROCK. Matthew in Woodinville, what did you break?
2: Well, according to my father, an anvil with a glass hammer.
3: So you don't remember it?
2: No, I didn't. You can't break an anvil with a glass hammer. That's just what they used to say about me, because I pretty much broke everything in my life that I've looked at. But your guy on the phone, he asked me about the most expensive thing, and okay. It was I broke a $500,000 dump truck.
1: Whoa! How did that happen?
2: I rolled it.
1: Were you drag racing? How did you roll a dump truck?
2: No, I got into the soft spot. We were building road. I got into the soft spot. It kind of started sloughing off the road. And then the stupid hoe operator, when he went to pull me out, he did it wrong. And so the whole truck just ended up just rolling over the hillside.
3: I love that you can refer to him as a stupid hoe in different ways with that one.
2: So hoe operator.
3: So did you, I'm curious, when that happens, do you tell your boss via text? Do you call? Do you wait till you see your boss? Like, what happens after that disaster?
2: Well, he got wind of it by CB radio, So you just sat there and waited with your head down and hopes for the best, because you don't know how they're going to react if something like that happens. In my case, it was a bad reaction.
1: I would imagine so.
3: Did you get fired?
2: Yeah, I did.
3: That's rough.
1: No. Thanks, Matthew. Be safe out there. 206-803-ROCK, Old Man Kenny in Gig Harbor. Whether it was on accident or on purpose, what did you break?
4: Oh, it was on purpose. I had a buddy in junior high through high school, best friend. His name also was Kenny. We were inseparable.
3: The Kennys.
4: He had a sister that was a year younger. Fine as wine, P-F-I-N-E, fine. I broke her bubble, if you know what I'm saying.
3: Oh, Kenny! The bubble breaker.
4: Oh, she was fine, Steve. I'm serious. Fine as wine.
3: Okay, so then what happens when your best friend finds out that you had some fun with his sister?
4: Not a problem with him. He used to bring girls to my house. It was kind of wide open and free. Mom was always gone. He'd bring girls. I mean, we had girls galore, dude. We had girls galore.
1: The Kennys.
3: I get that, but it's still, that's his sister.
4: I know, but he was all good, man.
3: I want a shirt that says...
4: What was he going to do, beat me up? I'm a finisher, remember?
3: That's true. You finished her. I want a shirt that says, Old Man Kenny, girls galore. Yeah. I'm just picturing a neon sign over his house that just says, girls galore, with an arrow pointing to the front door. Or the back door, if you know what I'm saying,
1: boy.
3: Boys and girls.
1: 206-803-ROCK. Whether it was on accident or on purpose, we want to hear the story. What did you break?
3: We just got a text that said, back in high school, I tried to sneak in late into my house, tripped over the dog in the dark, went right through the glass coffee table.
1: Oh, no.
3: My parents woke up, pissed off big time. They still bring it up. Damn dog. No, it's the dog's fault.
1: It's always the dog's fault.
3: How often did you sneak out of your house?
1: Never.
3: Really?
1: I mean, like once. My mom, okay, first of all.
3: I don't know why. I just pictured T-Dog as a girl that would sneak out of the house a lot.
1: My parents were very strict with me as the firstborn. My parents, when they built the house that we moved to, they had this little alarm system set where it would give them a notification if a window or door was opened.
3: Okay.
1: So there was no sneaking out.
3: This is like way before Ring cams.
1: Ring cams. So there were times I tried and was immediately busted.
3: Who were you more afraid of?
1: Probably mom. My mother.
3: Yeah.
1: I'm still afraid of her.
3: I'm terrified of your mom. Like, I'm already got a little anxiety and nervous if she's going to be mad at me on Sunday. And I haven't even done anything wrong.
1: No, you have not. Did you ever successfully sneak out?
3: No. If I tried sneaking out, my parents would be proud that man I had a social life.
1: Oh, Steve.
3: I went straight to bed. And then I went straight to my room. And then, if anything, I pretended to be asleep and I would watch TV all night long.
1: Oh, my.
3: By myself. No, I never snuck out. My brother did all the time.
1: Yeah, he did.
3: But I think my parents were so fed up with my brother, they were just kind of hoping that he would never come back.
1: Go.
3: He was a problem child.
1: Just go.
3: Yeah.
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0: My book club president says reading is, quote, not a competition. Well, I finished the book in one night anyway, so I win, Patty. I also got $365.

0: ready to beat Migs. I know Sean from Marysville is. Sean, are you there?
1: Good morning, T-Dog, and good morning, Migs.
2: What's up?
0: Good morning, Sean. All right, Steve, it's time for you to get out of here.
2: Bye-bye.
0: If you're playing along at home, our friend Sean will have 60 seconds to answer 10 questions. You can pass all you want, but you will only get 3 guesses per question. Are you ready?
1: Oh, yeah.
0: Where is Amazon headquartered?
1: Seattle?
0: Yes. What is the largest living bird on the planet?
1: Ostrich?
0: Yes. Who wrote and performed the theme song for the movie Philadelphia?
1: Ooh, gosh, pass.
0: What organ is physically altered by a lobotomy?
1: Brain?
0: Yes. What decade was Cirque du Soleil founded?
1: 70s?
0: No.
1: 60s?
0: No.
1: 50s?
0: No. Which Canadian brewery merged with Coors in 2005?
1: Molson?
0: Yes. At room temperature, what color is sulfur in its natural state?
1: Yellow?
0: Yes. On which of the Hawaiian Islands was Jurassic Park filmed?
1: Oh. The Big Island?
0: No.
1: Maui?
0: No.
1: Oahu?
0: No. How many seconds do rodeo bull and bronco riders need to stay on their mount?
1: Oh. 12?
0: No.
1: 10?
0: No.
1: 30?
0: No. 1, 2, 3, 4, 5 correct you got there, Sean.
1: Oh, man. Okay.
0: It's okay. It split right down the middle. How many did Steve score earlier? Was it 4?
2: Yeah, I thought it was 5.
0: Was it 5?
2: I don't know anymore. I've lost track. When you lose, you don't remember.
0: Steve, welcome back, but are you ready?
3: Yeah, Daddy, let's go!
0: Where is Amazon headquartered?
2: In Seattle.
0: Correct. What is the largest living bird on the planet?
2: Largest living bird. The eagle.
0: No.
2: The ostrich.
0: Yes. Who wrote and performed the theme song for the movie Philadelphia?
2: Bruce Springsteen.
0: Yeah.
2: What
0: organ is physically altered by a lobotomy?
2: Hate's a strong word. I really dislike that song. Well, the brain.
0: Yes. What decade was Cirque du Soleil founded?
2: What decade? 70s.
0: No.
2: 80s.
0: Yes. What Canadian brewery merged with Coors in 2005?
2: Molson?
0: Correct.
2: Eh?
0: At room temperature, what color is sulfur in its natural state?
2: Room temperature, what color is sulfur? Blue?
0: No.
2: Red?
0: No.
2: Pink?
0: No. On which of the Hawaiian Islands was Jurassic Park filmed?
2: Oh, that was Kauai.
0: Yes. How many seconds do rodeo bull and bronco riders need to stay on their mount?
2: 8?
0: Yes. Mycology is the study of what?
2: Mike.
0: No.
2: Microphones?
0: No.
2: Sound?
0: No. Steve, with some time on the clock, you got a score of 8, and that is a victory, 8-5. Sorry, Sean.
1: Good game, Migs.
2: Thank you, my friend. We did the Jurassic Park tour.
0: You did?
2: When we went to Kauai once, and we got to go in a helicopter. But the whole time, I'm like, they could be lying to us. It's just a really pretty part of Hawaii that's a lot of greenery.
0: Oh, yeah.
2: But, I mean, you hope that they were actually taking you to the right spot, but it was kind of cool.
0: That's awesome.
2: Yeah.
0: Well, our friend Sean knew that at room temperature, sulfur in its natural state is yellow.
2: Yellow.
0: And the other one you got wrong, mycology, is the study of fungi.
2: Oh, mushrooms.
0: Yeah.
2: I was a mycologist in college.
0: I bet you were.
2: Cha-cha-cha.

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4: What is a movie that you've been known to watch over and over and over again? Maybe even you quote it all the time. Call 206-803-ROCK and tell us about it. Cameron in Bremerton, what's a movie that you will watch over and over and over?
5: I got two. It's the Beer Fest from the Broken Lizard Group.
6: Yes.
5: Great movie. And Scott Pilgrim versus the World.
6: I've seen Scott Pilgrim once and I loved it. I it was like one of those films where I'm like, I'm good at never seeing it again, which is no disrespect to it, but it was a little bit of a trip.
5: Oh, it really is.
4: How many times do you think you've seen Beer Fest, Cameron?
5: I fell asleep to it for a year or two, so at least 1,000.
6: And we're still waiting for Potfest, aren't we?
5: Yeah.
6: Sons.
4: Is Potfest happening?
6: Well, at the end of the movie, it says coming soon or something like that. Potfest, there's been those talks. Maybe, fingers crossed, Super Troopers 3 does well. Maybe not box office, maybe eventually also with streaming and all those lines. I have no idea how like comedies these days do in the theaters, but maybe it does well enough that will warrant them making a Potfest.
4: Finally.
6: Yeah.
4: 206-803-ROCK. Suzanne and Graham, what movie will you watch over and over and over?
7: Armageddon.
6: As far-fetched
7: as it is, it just has really good characters and it's got like a little bit of everything, you know. It's got some comedy, but you know, it's emotional as well and drama, and it's just a really good movie. I've seen it at least 10 times.

0: I've seen it 10 less times than you. I've never seen it.
1: Oh, my God.
0: Is that Ben Affleck?
2: Never seen
1: yes.
2: It?
0: Yeah.
3: Steve, I'm disappointed.
0: Well, you're not the first to say that to me.
1: It was on TV just a couple, maybe within the last month.
0: What is it about again?
1: It's about these like oil rigger guys get sent up to space to go try to blow up this meteor before it hits Earth, basically, is the premise. So it's Bruce Willis and his crew have to train to go to space to take care of this situation.
0: And Ben Affleck's in it.
1: Ben Affleck is in it. Nice. Liv Tyler is in it.
0: Oh, nice.
1: It's a really good movie. The cast is unbelievable. And she's right. It's a combination of everything. It's got
0: right
1: something.
0: On.
1: It's got something for everyone.
0: It's one of those movies I keep seeing. I'm like, I need to watch it. I just never gotten around to it.
1: You do it, Steve.
0: Chances are zero.
1: 206-803-ROCK. Juan in Maple Valley. What's a movie you will watch over and over?
4: Well, actually, I have three.
0: Okay.
4: The first one, I'll get to the best one at the end. The first one is Tombstone. The second one is Friday,
0: yes.
4: The original one. And then the best love story ever told.
0: Rocky Balboa.
4: You know it, sir.
0: Juan knows what's up.
1: Does he?
0: Yes, he does. Rocky is an amazing movie.
1: I mean, it's a good movie.
0: It won an Academy Award.
1: Yeah, it's pretty good.
0: It's rare that I like a film that's an Academy Award winner.
1: Like Titanic. 206-803-ROCK. Bill, down at SeaTac Airport, what is a movie that you will watch over and over?
5: Oh, hands down, Aliens, the second one.
1: Nice.
5: One of the greatest movies ever made.
0: I mean, that is one of those ones where, I mean, I think the original is really good, but then the second one just took it to a whole new level.
5: Oh, it definitely did. And I know all the lyrics, and people hate watching it with me because I will quote most of the lines in that movie to the point that they get tired of me.
1: That's how it is with my friends in Empire Records. It's like they can't watch it with me because I'm too annoying.
0: When you said Empire Records, it also makes me think of another movie that I feel like is kind of around like of the same ilk, High Fidelity.
1: Oh, I love that movie.
0: Right?
1: So great.
0: Great soundtrack.
1: It has a fantastic soundtrack. And it's funny as hell. 206-803-ROCK. Old man Kenny in Gig Harbor. What's a movie that you will watch over and over?
6: Happy Gilmore. It's a great movie. Yeah. Funny as hell.
1: Old man Kenny, what's your favorite quote from Happy Gilmore?
7: Well, when I knocked somebody on their ass and I'd be standing over them and I'd say, "Price was wrong, bitch."
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0: of the day.
1: Today we toast an unidentified man from South Korea. He walked into a local bank wearing a mask. He ordered everyone in the bank to kneel down. And of course they did as they were told after he started waving a gun around. What our honoree did not know is that one of the customers was a former special units member. Took him down, beat his ass, subdued him, and then disarmed him. And that's when everyone else got really angry, because in that moment, it was revealed that our honoree's gun was a plastic dinosaur-shaped water pistol.
2: Oh, my God.
1: Oh, yeah. Yeah. He was arrested.
0: Raise a toast to... Well, you'll have to listen to find out. The shot of the day. 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
3: We want to know, why were you on TV? Call 206-803-ROCK. Nick, you're in Maple Valley. Why were you on TV?
4: So when I was about six, that movie Sleepless in Seattle came out, and it was a big hit. Tom Hanks, and I can't remember the actress's name, but Oprah Winfrey decided she wanted to remake the movie. So she called up WICS, Widows and Widowers Information Consultation Services here in the Seattle area. And my dad was the guy working the phone. He was a widower. And he agreed to go on the show and have all these ladies write in letters, just like the movie, to try to get a date with him.
5: Wait, so your dad was basically pitching it? He was being pitched to a bunch of Oprah's listeners, which is like pretty much, at that time, every single female in America.
4: The nation, yeah.
5: Oh, pick of the litter for pops.
4: Oh, man. Yeah, so he got that. I mean, there was like five of those guys, and they all got thousands and thousands of letters, so many that, you know, we couldn't even go through them all. We had stacks of these letters in our garage for about a year or so afterwards. So he would go through. He actually recruited my brother and I to go through and pick out the ones that had pictures and were local so that he could find dates every weekend for a year or so.
5: I got to ask, were all the pictures of, were some of them maybe a little more risque than you'd expect?
4: Yeah, but he was a dad with a 6 and 7 year old. It wasn't exactly nothing we hadn't seen. He used to like put us up at the counter at the barbershop with the Playboy to get reactions from ladies.
5: Wow. I missed that part. What did he say?
4: Oh, he used to post us up at facing out the window with Playboys while he'd get his hair cut just to get reactions from ladies on the street.
3: Oh, my God. So did your dad end up with some good dates out of this whole deal?
4: Yeah, in fact, he found one from a lady that he went to high school with. He found two of them, actually. One was written on her behalf by her niece. And he kind of used those letters to extort a date to their high school reunion out of her. And they've been married for 32 years.
3: Wow. Oh, my God. Yeah, that's the magic of Oprah.
5: Not many people can say they met because of Oprah.
3: No. 206-803-ROCK. Nicole, you're in Kent, and we want to know, why were you on TV?
6: Well, I technically wasn't on TV, but my son was, and he went to a wrestling thing when WWE came here many years ago, and he had made a sign that said, "My mom rocks."
5: Oh, that's awesome.
6: So, yeah, he's a huge wrestling fan to this day.
5: Were you watching it live when he was there, and then you,
6: yeah.
5: Did you know he made that sign?
6: Yeah, I did. I knew he had made a sign. I didn't know what it said.
5: That's pretty cool.
3: I would like to think my son would make me a sign someday.
5: Well, let's go check with your son. Would you make a sign for your mom? And see what he has to say about that. Barrett?
7: What the f***?
5: Come on, make a sign for your mom.
7: No.
5: Okay, fine.
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4: Good morning, Rockaholics. Happy Tuesday and welcome back from the Labor Day weekend. Steve Miggs,
5: yes.
4: Danny V. I know a lot of the times when we have a long weekend, the one thing we really look forward to is catching up on a little bit of sleep. Right?
5: Sure.
4: Like everybody likes to sleep in. We're not getting up at 3 o'clock in the morning Saturdays and Sundays.
5: No, it's sad when I say I slept in and someone's like thinking that's noon. And I'm like, yeah, I got up around like 6:45. And they're like, that's not sleeping in from normal people.
4: Well, I did get up on Saturday morning at 6:15 to a quiet house to get something started that I've been meaning to do for months.
5: Does it have anything to do with me and Danny?
4: No.
5: Because otherwise I don't care.
4: No. You guys were flipping me crap about this months and months ago. I finally sat down for 2 hours before my family woke up.
5: You watched Airheads.
4: And worked on my taxes. The most boring thing that you could possibly do on a day off when you can sleep in as long as you want. My family didn't. Brad did not wake up till 8:30. My son slept till 9:30.
5: It's September 8th and you still haven't done your taxes. I mean, you just did your taxes.
4: I filed my extension as some people do.
5: Are you hoping to get them done in time for the 2027 taxes?
4: No, they're not due until October 15th, so I'm still a little ahead of the upcoming deadline.
6: Oh, yeah.
4: But that was the most boring thing I could have ever done on an awesome day off on a quiet morning with no children and no husband asking me to do anything for them.
5: Well, I mean, there's never a good time to
4: no,
5: do it.
4: No,
5: it's not like as if
4: worst.
5: Like if the family's all around, that would be impossible to have to deal with like crunching quote unquote numbers while like your kid's screaming, your husband's stoned.
4: What? I mean, as you're literally describing my life. But I'm like 80% done.
6: Wow.
4: I'm almost there.
5: She's not even done yet.
4: After
5: 2 hours?
4: You guys, it's...
5: Just hire somebody.
4: Well, we do hire somebody, but I have
5: to get
4: anything.
5: I know a guy. His name's Mr. Block. I mean, it might cost you a pretty penny, but at least you'll be done with it.
4: We have a guy, but I have to organize everything and find everything. And Brad and I do a lot of, you know, different events and things like that through auctioneering and emceeing and all that. So we have extra paperwork that is so annoying.
5: I'm picturing like one of those like pirate maps for like
4: oh
5: like when they're looking for booty.

0: And like you're just trying to find what receipts?
1: Yeah, don't, all sorts of things. It's
0: why don't you
1: crazy.
0: Just keep it all like in like a shoebox?
1: I do my best. I'm just not.
0: Well, clearly you're failing at it because you haven't. You're only 80% done.
1: But guys, here in the next couple of days,
0: you got your taxes done, right, Danny?
2: I had them done like February, like the day our W-2s came out.
0: Yeah,
2: they were done,
0: out of sight, out of mind.
3: Yeah.
0: I wasn't that good, but I got them done in April.
3: Yeah.
0: You know, before.
1: Like normal people.
0: Right, before the 15th.
1: Well, shout out to all my fellow tax extenders. You're my people. Let's get into the Daily Mix.
0: Is there anyone out there listening right now that hasn't gotten their taxes
1: done?
0: There
1: are probably a lot of people that have not had their taxes done yet.
0: A lot.
1: If you have not done your taxes yet, please text 206-803-ROCK right now and make me feel better about myself while we get into the Daily Mix download.
4: Knowledge is power. So give us five-ish minutes and we'll give you some interesting stuff you can talk about at work. 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
5: aka the DMD.
4: Here's your daily dose of doings happening in the world.
0: And the DMD is ready by Palace Law and happy Do Your Taxes Day for T-Dog. It's also National Star Trek Day because today was a 60-year anniversary of when... Oh, you could do the Vulcan salute?
1: Can you do it?
0: Hell no.
1: What do you mean? Oh my God, what's wrong with you?
0: What? You know what, though? I don't feel so bad because, you know what, and later today we're going to talk a little bit about it. Maybe tune in at 9 this morning because one of the stars of Star Trek also can't do the Vulcan salute.
1: One of the stars can't one of do the, it?
0: Oh, wait, look, I kind of got it.
1: No, you did not kind of get it.
0: I did have it.
2: I feel like you're making gang signs at Taryn right now. Yeah. I'm going to get it, dude. I'm going to get it.
1: Keep trying. You're almost there. That's funny, man.
0: I can do that one, though.
1: Yeah, you can.
0: That's a good Vulcan salute, right?
1: The bird.
0: Hey, starting tomorrow, the NFL starts, yes, on a Wednesday. The Seahawks season starts tomorrow, taking on the New England Patriots. You're going to be there over at Lumen Field. Danny, have you broke down and decided to go broke and get tickets yet?
2: No, but everyone I encountered this weekend, I was like, hey, you want to make a bad financial decision and buy tickets with me? And everyone shot me down.
1: Wow.
6: Good.
0: Coach Mike seems very happy with you there. Yeah, I'm not ready to make that bad financial decision as much as I want to do it.
2: Come on, Steve.
1: I'm going to put the pressure on you guys, too.
2: Come on, Steve.
0: Whoa. What's your breaking point? Like, how much are you willing to spend?
2: $200.
0: $200 to go to the game.
2: I would go. Yeah, easy.
6: Good.
0: Not me. I'll watch from home. Also, some uncertainty. You know why? Because I'm not very certain that they're going to play well without all their safeties. I'm kidding. I'm not. That's not the reason. But Ty Okada did miss practice with a hamstring injury. Nicky Minori, still his status is uncertain. That leaves Julian Love as pretty much the only healthy safety on the active roster. But you know what? I think everything's going to be fine. Everything's going to be fine. We're going to, what is it? Run it forward, I think is what Coach Mike said, right?
6: Good.
0: Thank you. Okay, yes. Go Hawks.
1: It's finally over. After 50 summer seasons, the Wild Waves Water Park in Federal Way has officially closed for good.
0: So no longer waiting 17 hours in line to go on a water slide.
1: The amusement park will still be returning for Booville and Fright Fest through November 1st, and then the entire park will officially close. Owners are blaming years of financial losses and rising costs, and the 66-acre property could eventually become a massive warehouse development.
0: Yeah.
1: That's going to be a very different view from the freeway.
0: When we just went recently with Tatum, first time ever, thankfully last, because it's just so crazy there. But it was crazy to see like all those rides. We're like, this just sucks that all these rides, where are they going to put them?
1: I don't even know.
0: And I was like, I wish I had a backyard big enough to take one of these rides. Not that they're just handing them out to people that are willing to take them, but that would be awesome to have like a random ride in your backyard.
1: Oh, that would
0: be. You have room?
1: I do have room.
0: Oh.
1: I got to start investigating.
0: We'll call it, Camp Cash is now also a theme park.
1: I'll be at Camp Cash Carney.
0: I don't know if I necessarily trust being on one of your rides, though.
1: No. Meanwhile, longtime fan Joseph Goodman has started a petition to save Wild Waves. He's asking local leaders to explore some financial help, some tax incentives, maybe some community fundraising. I don't know if that's going to get any legs.
0: I feel like it might be a little too late. But hey, good luck to you. I hope nothing but the best for you. Maybe we can get him on, help further the cause. It is a bummer to think that Wild Waves would not be there anymore.
1: Yeah.
0: Well, I mean, it seems like it's inevitable that it's not going to be there. Hey, we got some text messages about you and your taxes to make you feel better. We have three people.
1: Yes. Posted.
0: So today I'm with Taryn. I'm doing my taxes right now. The next text, my mom hasn't done her taxes yet, so I have to take her tomorrow to do them. And I love this one. Taryn, I still have to finish my 2024 taxes.
1: See, I'm not that bad.
0: You and three rockaholics. Whoa, two rockaholics and one rockaholic's mom.
1: Yes. Shout out, Mom.
0: And shout out to the Mariners. They won their last game.
1: Yay.
0: They're still six games back when it comes to first place, but they're taking on the Texas Rangers, and that's at T-Mobile Park. Maybe tomorrow we'll be talking about them being five games out of first place.
1: Oh, my Lord.
0: Or maybe they'll just continue to put us out of our own misery.
1: Keeping the hope alive, Steve.
0: As far as weather, hitting a high of 72 degrees. It's going to be a cloudy day today. That is the DMD brought to you by Snoqualmie Casino and Hotel. And that's what's up.
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1: You've probably heard that Soundgarden will be playing the halftime show at tomorrow's Seahawks game, and they're going to have Taylor Momsen joining them on vocals. So just how nervous is she to perform at Lumen Field with Soundgarden? We caught up with Taylor on Friday, and if you missed it, you're going to hear what she had to say coming up at 6:20.

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5: Soundgarden will be playing the halftime show at the Seahawks home opener against the Patriots this upcoming Wednesday, September 9th. And Taylor Momsen of The Pretty Reckless will be joining them on vocals.
6: Unbelievable.
5: And big news, Taylor Momsen joins us right now. Taylor, good morning. How are you?
7: Good morning. I'm doing well. How are you?
6: We're doing awesome. We're so fired up about Wednesday. And when we saw the news that Soundgarden was going to get back together to do the halftime show, we're like, that's awesome. And then we saw you will be singing with them. We're fired up. But what's going on in your head right now?
7: Oh, it's chaos. I'm in the middle of like two tours at once. Yeah. I'm flying in to do the halftime show with them. It's absolutely awesome. I cannot express how awesome everything we're doing is at the moment. And I'm so excited for the Seahawks Patriots show.
5: When we first
7: saw I should say. I keep calling it a show. I should say game.
5: It's a bit of a show.
6: Well, I watch it on TV, so I consider it a show too.
5: And Taylor, we first saw that, you know, the news that, AC/DC is going to have a different band opening up for them, and because the Pretty Reckless is not going to be on that one date. And then we found out, oh, this is why. How long ago did all of that start coming together for you?
7: Oh, it's kind of a long story that we probably don't have enough time for, but it turned out that the NFL takes their stuff very seriously. So I couldn't the show's on the 9th. And so I thought that I was going to be able to be there, but I actually had to be there the day before for rehearsals and things. So it was I pulled a trick out of my hat to accomplish all of this. And it's going to work out excellently. And I think that, you know, all parties involved are happy. Everyone gets to have an awesome show, and I'm so psyched on all of it.
6: So we're chatting with Taylor Momsen from The Pretty Reckless, and you're going to be performing with Soundgarden at the halftime show for the Seahawks home opener against the New England Patriots. Can you tell us how it all happened? Like, who called you, or like, how did you find out that they wanted to have you sing with them again to do this performance for a halftime?
7: Matt called me. Awesome. Matt called me a while ago when the offer came in, and he went, "Hey, I know you're on tour, but like, is this something you can swing?" And I looked at the dates, and I went, "Oh, we have a headline show that day. So that's a movable thing because I'm in control of that." So I went, "Totally, let's do it." But then, needless to say, there's the AC/DC show on the 8th in St. Louis. And that one I didn't account for. So when I realized I had to be there on the 8th, I had to work some magic and try to figure out how to get out of that one, which is a very weird phone call to call Angus and go, "Hey, man, can I miss a show?"
5: Don't be mad.
6: Especially since he's a Patriots fan. He's probably very mad at you. No, I'm kidding.
7: It was a very bizarre phone call to make, and I'm not going to lie, a little nerve-wracking. I mean, granted, he's a very good friend of mine.

0: at this point, so I felt comfortable doing it, but it was still just something I never thought I'd have to do in my life, to call Angus and go, it's Angus Young. Like, as close as I am to him, it's still Angus Young. And so to call Angus Young and go, hey, can I skip an AC/DC stadium show to go play with my friend Soundgarden at a halftime show in Seattle? Is just a, like, what world am I living in?
1: Right, what life are you in right now?
2: Well, this is
0: what
2: been...
0: life am I in right now? And my solution was, because he was like, well, I really love our show. We've been doing this a long time together. And my solution was, I'm going to call Dave. What about the Foo Fighters? Do we like this solution? And so that's how it kind of all came together. And it, like I said, trick out of my hat. But I was like, Dave is wild enough and loves AC/DC so much that he might be able to pull this off for everyone involved. And he did.
1: So do we know? I mean, I don't know if it's public, and maybe you could say, no, that's fine. But like, do we know what song you guys are going to be doing at the halftime show, or is it a big surprise?
0: Well, we know.
1: Can you tell us?
0: I'm not going to tell you guys. You're going to have to tune in and see.
1: But I also saw Mike McCready's involved, too. I mean, this has got to be just surreal for you. Not only do you have the guys in Soundgarden that you're going to be jamming with, but also Mike from Pearl Jam.
0: Oh, it's so great. It's the lineup that we played together at the Rock Hall. And so I think it's going to be so much. I love playing with Mike. I love playing with them. And it's going to be so fun. It's a weird family at this point, and it's gonna be so good, guys. It's gonna be so good.
2: And I know you mentioned the Rock and Roll Hall of Fame induction ceremony. When you think back on that, what's the memory or the moment that stands out the most for you?
0: Oh gosh, I mean, just the whole evening. I mean, it was not the first time that I sang with them, but it was I was so, like, the way I describe it is, I was so prideful for them. Like, I felt like a proud parent or something. Like, it was so long overdue, and I was just so incredibly happy for them to be inducted. And so the whole night ended up being like one big celebration, which is what it should be. And like, I was just so just beaming from ear to ear for their honor. And like, I just, as a fan, as a friend, as a, you know, all the things, I was like, this is where this should be. But it was just awesome. And I think that Soundgarden's music is so unlike anything else, and it was so innovative and still is, and to have that not be in the Rock Hall before last year is just crazy.
1: Taylor Momsen from the Pre-Reckless, you're going to be performing with Soundgarden at the halftime show. One last question for you, because you just mentioned how, like, you know, falling in love with Soundgarden. I think about when I was a kid watching Headbangers Ball, and I see them do Loud Love, and it was the first time I ever heard them. Like, this band sounds nothing like any of the other metal bands, and I fell in love with them from that moment on. Can you remember that moment when you first fell in love with Soundgarden? What song, what was it? And, like, take us back to that moment.
0: You know, I actually discovered Soundgarden pretty young. And, the first song I heard was probably Black Hole Sun. But the first song that really caught my attention and made me investigate all of it and immediately buy every record and go into a deep dive of an obsession or whatever you want to call it was 4th of July.
1: Yep.
0: I heard 4th of July and I went, what the hell is this? This is this is life changing. And so that was my real introduction to Soundgarden, and then it just spiraled from there. And I always say there's like two bands that I had kind of musical revelations with, and the first was the Beatles when I was a little kid, and the second was Soundgarden, where it was just this musically transformed me as an artist and spoke to me as a person in a way that nothing else did. It was just mind-blowing.
2: Well, Taylor Momsen, you are without question the perfect person to be performing with Soundgarden at the Seahawks home opener, the halftime show versus the Patriots this coming Wednesday, September 9th. I'll be sitting up in section 304, so make sure to wave
1: to
2: me in the nosebleeds.
0: Definitely will. 304, I got you.
2: Taylor Momsen, thank you so much for joining us this morning.
0: Oh my gosh, thanks for having me, guys. We'll see you soon.
1: Take care.
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2: And now we want to talk to the Soundgarden fans. If you're a big Soundgarden fan, please call in now. Our number is 206-803-ROCK. We want the Soundgarden fans to call 206-803-ROCK right now, and we're going to chat with you after Soundgarden.

0: It was so awesome getting to chat with Taylor Momsen of The Pretty Reckless. She's going to be singing with Soundgarden during the halftime show for the Seahawks home opener.
1: Tomorrow.
0: Cannot wait. So we did ask her what song they're planning on doing.
1: Do we know what song you guys are going to be doing at the halftime show, or is it a big surprise?
2: Well, we know.
1: I would. Okay.
2: But no, I'm not going to tell you guys. You're going to have to tune in and see. So it's going to be so good, guys. It's going to be so good.
1: So rude of her.
0: We would have kept the secret.
1: None of us would have said. None of us. Us, the Rockaholics, we would have not told anybody.
0: No.
1: Yeah.
0: So it got us thinking, though, if you could pick only one Soundgarden song for them to play tomorrow, what song would it be?
1: All right, so what is it for you? If you had to pick one.
0: I think because it's
1: tough,
0: just,
1: though.
0: It's just quintessentially Seattle. I have to go with Spoon Man.
1: You know what's funny?

0: If you said you could pick 10 songs for Soundgarden to play at halftime, I would not put Spoonman in any of those 10. I don't hate Spoonman.
1: Sure.
0: But it's never been like my go-to Soundgarden song. Why'd you go with this one?
1: Just because of the lore of artist the Spoonman, and you know, because they're playing at the Seahawks halftime show. You know, it just kind of feels right to me.
0: If they did have artists up there, artist the Spoonman, that would be pretty awesome.
1: Hey, you never know. I mean, they are having special guests like Mike McCready.
0: McCready, artist the Spoonman, and Taylor Momsen.
1: Oh yeah,
0: nice.
1: Danny, what song are you going with?
2: I mean, I never really listened to a bunch of Soundgarden, so of course the first song that I knew by them was Black Hole Sun. Black Hole
0: Sun, won't you? You know, if I was a betting man, I might say Danny would win.
1: Yeah. I think this might be a little too sleepy.
0: You think?
1: I think.
0: With Taylor's voice, I mean, with her belting out like the high Chris Cornell parts, I think people would get... It'd be Goosebump City in the Emerald City.
1: I think they might go with a few more beats per minute, boys.
0: Her and her Spoonman agenda.
1: Yeah. All right, Steve Nicks.
0: Yes. Oh, man, this was tough for me, but I don't know why, but this was a song that popped into my head, mainly because I want to hear Taylor Momsen try and sing it. One of my all-time favorite Soundgarden songs.
1: Great choice.
0: The musicianship, it's just kind of like... When you really pay attention to what they're doing on the guitars, the bass, and the drums, you're like, this is a very weird band.
1: Oh, yeah.
0: But somehow they make it seem so effortless. And then Chris Cornell's voice is just phenomenal.
1: Shall we check in with the Rockaholics?
0: Hell yeah.
1: Representing the Rockaholics this morning, we have Old Man Kenny in Gig Harbor. Old Man Kenny, if you could pick just one Soundgarden song for them to play tomorrow, which would you choose?
3: Well, Mig stole mine, the bum.
0: I did?
3: I would have took The Day I Tried to Live, too. But I'll go second choice being Blow Up the Outside World.
1: Oh, okay. Great selection, Kenny.
0: Kenny, that's funny. We must share the same brain, minus the marijuana part, because that would have been my number two as well. But then I was like, also like Outshined would be pretty sick.
1: Yeah.
0: Rusty Cage.
1: Rusty Cage would definitely be a home run or a touchdown, should I say.
0: Stop. So what we're saying is that no matter what they do, we won't be disappointed.
1: Do you think people are placing bets on this?
0: People place bets on everything.
1: God, that's so wild.
0: All right, if you're putting your hard-earned money on this, let's just say $100, what song are you going to think they're going to do?
1: I'm still going to go with Spoon Man.
0: Oh, dude, I think I'm going to have to go with Danny's pick.
4: Thank you.
0: Black Hole Sun. That's their biggest song.
1: We'll see, boys.
2: Or is it going to be a melody? Do you want a bunch of songs?
1: Did you say melody? Did you mean medley?
2: That.
0: Well, you know what? He has a great voice.
1: But it could be a melody as well.
0: You never know. Matt Cameron does like to do backing vocals. He'll add a little melody.
1: Three-part harmonies.
0: There will be some melodies. He's right.
2: I hate you guys.
1: I love you. The Daily Mix Show. Do you think that you're smart enough to take down Steve Miggs this morning?
0: A whole medley of questions.
1: Yes, he has 242 wins, 138 losses. And can you guess how many ties, Steve?
0: 68?
1: No.
0: 67?
1: 69 ties.
0: I have 69 ties?
1: You do!
0: Why didn't we celebrate that?
1: I don't know! 206-803-ROCK is the number to call if you think that you can beat Miggs at 650.

0: In case you were training with Coach Ted during the last men's room performance, here's what you missed.
1: But he has a speed stick and it just works so much faster.
2: So why don't you buy that for yourself? I mean, as long if you can tolerate it and the smell doesn't offend you, yeah, it works.
1: Because men's deodorant works way better.
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1: Dude, you guys don't get it. 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
4: That's like me saying my life hack to save money is taking Thrills lunch every day.
3: Yeah. Right. I mean, like, this is...
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0: ready to beat Migs. I know Zach from Tacoma is. Zach, are you there?
1: I'm here, Taryn.
0: Good morning, Zach, and goodbye, Steve Migs.
2: See ya.
0: For those playing along, Zach has 60 seconds to answer 10 questions. You can pass all you want, but you will only get 3 guesses per question. Are you ready?
1: I'm ready. I also think I'm Team Spoon Man, Taryn.
0: Yes! Wow. Thank you, Zach. That's why you're going to win this day. Okay. All right, here we go. Which Disney princess had a strict midnight curfew?
1: Cinderella.
0: Yes. Which river is the longest on the West Coast?
1: On the West Coast? The Columbia?
0: Yes. Who sings Sweet Home Alabama?
1: Leonard Skinner?
0: Yes. The Gadsden Purchase was an agreement between the U.S. and what other country?
1: The which purchase?
0: Gadsden Purchase.
1: Is that Germany?
0: No.
1: France?
0: No.
1: England?
0: No. Who was Winnie the Pooh's human friend?
1: Peter?
0: No.
1: Robin?
0: Yeah, we can go with that. Okay. Harbor wave is the English translation of what Japanese word?
1: Harbor wave. Tsunami?
0: Yes. How many Best Actress Oscar wins does Frances McDormand have?
1: 3, 4.
0: Yes, 3. What is the more common name for iron sulfide?
1: Steel?
0: No.
1: Copper?
0: No.
1: Tin?
0: No. Which sport was Roger Federer famous for playing?
1: Tennis.
0: Yes! 1, 2, 3, 4, 5, 6, 7 correct. Nicely done, Zach.
1: All right.
0: Here comes. What up?
2: What up?
0: Welcome back.
2: It's good to be back.
0: Now that you're here.
2: Yes.
0: Are you ready?
3: Let's go!
2: Jalen Minwell.
0: Take that as a yes.
2: Yes.
0: Which Disney princess had a strict midnight curfew?
2: Cinderella.
0: Yes. Which river is the longest on the West Coast?
2: Let's go with the Columbia River.
0: It is. Yeah. Who sings Sweet Home Alabama?
2: Leonard Skinner.
0: Correct. The Gadsden Purchase was an agreement between the U.S. and what other country?
2: France.
0: No.
2: England.
0: No.
2: Australia.
0: No. Who was Winnie the Pooh's human friend?
2: Danny V.
0: No.
2: I don't know. Todd.
0: No.
2: Frank Caliendo.
0: No. Harbor wave is the English translation of what Japanese word?
2: Tsunami.
0: Correct. How many Best Actress Oscar wins does Frances McDormand have?
2: 1.
0: No.
2: 2.
0: No.
2: 3.
0: Yes. What is the more common name for iron sulfide?
2: Iron sulfide. Bronze?
0: No.
2: Silver?
0: No.
2: Zinc?
0: No. Which sport was Roger Federer famous for playing?
2: Tennis.
0: Yes. What flowers did Van Gogh paint most regularly?
2: I'd say tulips.
0: No.
2: Roses?
0: No.
2: Daisies?
0: No. Steve, you got 1, 2, 3, 4, 5, 6 correct, and that is a loss.
2: Oh.
0: 7-6. Congratulations, Zach.
1: Let's go. 6-7. Happy Tuesday, Steve.
2: Happy Tuesday.

0: do?
1: 6-7, 6-7, 6-7.
2: He also said that he is on Team Spoonman for the Soundgarden performance tomorrow.
0: Well, good.
2: Yeah.
0: I mean, I'm not going to be mad if they play
2: Spoonman.
0: Starting
2: a whole crew.
0: I just don't think that's going to be the song they go with.
2: Let's see here. The Gadsden Purchase. Neither of you knew that that was the agreement between the U.S. and Mexico that got us a little bit of Arizona and a little bit of New Mexico. And Winnie the Pooh's human friend, Christopher Robin. The more common name for iron sulfide is fool's gold, and Van Gogh was regularly painting sunflowers.
0: Okay.
2: Yeah. Congratulations on your loss, Steve. And
3: thanks
2: there's
3: a lot.
2: Another game of Beat Migs coming up at 7:50.
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0: phone icon to leave us a VM. And Steve, who's been doing that lately?
1: Well, let's check out our first voice message.
2: Megs, it was great seeing you over at Bumbershoot, but what did you do to piss those kids off so much that they started punching you? It's great seeing you wrestle, plus free Monster Energy drinks. What a day. Did you catch any of the bands? Bumbershoot was awesome.
0: Free. So that's a lot happening there. There's energy drinks.
1: It was because of the energy drinks. These kids were all hopped up on caffeine and they just got aggressive.
0: How old were these kids?
1: Okay, so I put the videos up on my Instagram page if you want to see that. I'm Steve Miggs. And SOS Pro Wrestling put on a wrestling show at Bumbershoot, which was awesome. The Music and Arts Festival. And both days at 2 o'clock and 10 o'clock, they would do some wrestling. 2 o'clock and 8 o'clock, they would do wrestling shows. I'm convinced that there was one set of parents that just dropped their kids off at like 2 o'clock and just said, see ya, we're going to go see some music. We'll be back around 10. Because these kids were there and they were rabid. And I don't think I saw a single parent around them. They're flipping us off. They're yelling and screaming. They knew the assignment. Boo the bad guys.
0: Yeah.
1: Cheer the good guys. So at one point during the wrestling show, when I was wrestling Randy Myers, I was like, take me outside and have the kids hit me. Because these kids just wanted to.
0: Oh, yeah.
1: So I was like, well, let's just have some fun with it. So he kind of grabbed my arms and held me. And some of the kids were giving like light chops, light hits. One kid wound up and just full on punched me right in the chest. But he was like a little kid. So I was like, whatever. But then this one kid, the one that was flipping me off the most, just started punching me in the face. And I'm like, all right, we're good. Take me.
0: With full effort?
1: Well, with full kid effort.
0: That would hurt.
1: Here's the clip. You can hear this one woman even saying, is that kid punching him in the face?
3: He's beating the fans up close and personal.
4: Oh, fucking hit him.
1: She's like, not in the face. Oh. Jesus.
5: Tiny little fists of fury were just raining down on the head.
1: Yeah, the fists of fury of the children.
0: So how did your matches turn out?
1: It was a lot of fun, man. It's cool because it's obvious that a lot of people aren't wrestling fans that come to these things. It's just a place to sit and chill in between bands. And we were situated right by where the main stage was. So like while we're wrestling, there's De La Soul's performing or Death Cab for Cutie, Turnstile, met up with Danny. That was awesome. Turnstile, what'd you think?
6: Oh, it was fantastic. Biggest pit I've ever seen. I think the next day Bumbershoot put up a post in there. Like our assignment for 2026 was start a mosh pit. And it was probably the biggest mosh pit.
0: Dude, the video that you posted of the pit looked terrifying.
1: It was insane. The whole place was just unglued.
0: It's like I would not be in there.
1: It was like a bunch of rabid children, but these were rabid adults. And everybody was losing their mind during Turnstile. And it was so much fun.
0: Oh, man. I got FOMO now, boys.
1: Death Cab for Cutie were awesome. They put on a great set.
6: Big mosh pit for them, too.
1: It was Tale of Two different stories on Saturday night and Sunday night, but both packed. I mean, the place was just packed.
0: Did you see the live mermaid?
1: I did not see the live mermaid. We were situated right next to the cat circus.
0: What is the cat circus?
1: I didn't make it in there because the line was so long. I'm not even joking. They have like a little circus with just like actual cats performing. I don't know what was going on inside of there.
0: That is crazy.
1: There's some amazing food. Shout out to our buddy Sid in Kotu, Sri Lankan Indian food. I got their t-shirt.
0: You look good in that shirt, Steve. I like it.
1: Yeah, that was awesome. I saw this group called Joey Valance and Bray, and they were amazing. It was like the Beastie Boys meets EDM meets hip-hop. Everything about it was just crazy. The energy in that. And it just makes you realize how out of touch you are.
0: Oh, yeah.
1: Because
0: yeah.
1: I'm like walking around thinking, well, I've discovered a new band. But there's like 7,000 people losing their minds to this one guy.
0: Welcome to the party, Steve.
1: Ended up at seeing some all-girl K-pop band. I don't even know what the name of the band was, but they were awesome.
0: Did you see Peaches?
1: Did not see Peaches.
0: Oh.
1: Saw Hannah Duckworth, great local and pop punk artist.
0: She
1: crushed it. I mean, she got the whole place going. That was a great set.
6: It's a tale of two worlds because Steve is like, oh, I was walking around. It was awesome. Got to see all these new bands. I was walking around out of your hand. I hated every single minute of Bumbershoot. It was fine, except for I loved Turnstile. I loved watching the wrestling with, because I got to watch it with Steve. Like, he wasn't wrestling that day, so that was really fun.
1: That was a good time.
6: They had some good like Indian food, but as I'm walking around, I was like, God, I hate that band. Wow, I don't like that band. This band sucks. There's all these hippies dancing with their shoes off, hopped up on drugs, and I hate this so much.
1: Yeah, there was a van right by where the wrestling ring was, and it was like, kids were having fun in there. I'm like, this van was not created for children.
6: No.
1: Like, it was like full, like, pillows and night lights, like black lights and like fuzzy things. I'm like, this is just meant for people hopped up on all types of drugs, but the children have taken it over, and I thought that was hilarious.
0: Oh boy, I'm glad you guys had two completely different experiences at Bumbershoot.
1: That cracked me up. Danny's like, I hate everything about this. I'm like, I'm having the best time ever. I'm discovering all these new bands.
6: And I was like, I'm never going to a festival where I don't know any of the bands again.

0: So I don't know. Maybe you missed out. Maybe you didn't. Depends on who, whose vibe you were feeling.
1: I would have been in the rave van for sure.
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1: 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So what happened? We're going to tell you about it at 720.

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4: I mean, we end up going, I would say we make it at least three times. I wouldn't be surprised if we make it four or five times this year. My daughter is obsessed with the fair.
3: That is very impressive. And
4: yes.
3: You went this weekend and your wife and daughter ended up getting stuck on a ride.
4: Yes, this was crazy. So we went on Friday, which was opening day. So I do, and it wasn't the ride's fault. It was just a situation where I think the person that was operating the ride was still learning. It was a brand new ride. It's called Techno Jump.
3: Oh.
4: And I don't know how to describe it other than it's like, it simulates what it's like to be on a roller coaster, but it just goes in a circle and it just jerks you up, jerks you down, jerks you up. And my daughter wants to go on. I'm like, who are you? Like, you used to be scared of these kind of things, but now she's like a thrill seeker.
3: Oh my God.
4: So her and Sid went on it. Long story short, I went on the tornado with them and I got a little sick.
3: Oh no.
4: Not like sick, but like, I'm realizing the quick spinning rides are not meant for me anymore.
3: No.
4: I'm done with them.
3: Mm-hmm.
4: I just can't do them. Like, I just can't handle them.
3: So you had to sit that one out.
4: So then they were going to go on that one. I'm like, you know what? I'm going to sit this one out. I'm still not feeling 100%. So you two go on it. And she's smiling and they're waiting and they're waiting. And then all of a sudden they're kind of like, not up high, because it doesn't go super high or anything like that, but they're up and they're not doing anything. And then I look at the lady next to me and her husband and their kids are on. And she's like, what's going on? I'm like, I don't know. She's like, should we be concerned? I'm like, I don't think so, because they're within jumping distance. If worse comes to worse, like Tatum can just jump on me, I'll catch her.
3: Just leaping out of the ride.
4: Sid could jump on me, I'd kind of break her fall. You know, we'll be good. But then there's like a moment, a little bit of panic on Tatum's face. I'm like, oh no, oh crap, oh crap, oh crap. And thankfully someone else who worked for the fair came over and was able to make it go back down, get everybody off, and they were and they handled it really well, and it was the ride was working just fine. It was just, I think the guy didn't know how to work it properly, and so
3: there that's was, always a great feeling.
4: Yeah.
3: This is first day.
4: First day on the job. But as soon as they got off the ride, Tatum's smiling, so I'm like, you know what, let's get a post-game recap from Tatum.
5: Let's get a review. What was that ride like?
6: That was zero stars.
5: What happened?
4: Zero stars.
3: Not even one.
4: Not even
3: none.
4: One.
6: It wasn't worth it.
5: You got stuck up there?
6: Yeah. So first I got stuck down low, but then I got stuck down high.
7: Oh, you did get vouchers. You got extra.
5: You got a voucher?
4: Yeah, they handed out like free ride vouchers. So I'm like,
3: okay.
4: I was like, I'm all in for this.
3: Stuck any day of the week.
4: The amount of times we go on those rides, it eventually gets very expensive for us because we're there all day.
3: Oh, yeah.
5: So what would you give on a scale of 1 to 10 on the Techno Jump?
6: 1 star since they gave us
5: Oh, okay. Because you got a voucher, you got 1 star?
6: Yeah.
5: Would you ever ride it again?
6: No.
3: She's like, I'm out.
4: Funny part is she then later on was like, I think I might want to go on that ride again.
8: No.
3: How much money did you spend at the fair?
4: Oh, dude, like $200. Between the rides and the games and all that stuff. Yeah, we it's not a cheap time.
3: No.
4: But then she went on that like that crazy like big swing one that goes up super high. I showed you guys a picture. Yeah, that she was on that one. She did that one twice.
3: Oh my gosh.
8: That looks intense. I don't think I would go on that one.
4: I was like, I'm going to sit that one out. I'll take the pictures from below.
3: So has she now reached the height where she can get on like
4: yes.
3: a good chunk of ride?

0: That's wild.
1: I mean, because the techno jump, she barely was able to be able to go on that ride. And honestly, like, I was like, it looks like it's a lot of fun. And like, people were screaming like crazy throughout the entire ride. So I do hope that we can get to go on it next time around
0: and give it more than 0 or 1 stars.
1: But then, like, when we went to Wild Waves, there were people that got stuck on one of the roller coasters there. And I'm like, well, maybe it is a good thing that these guys are calling it a day.
0: Yeah, no kidding.
1: And you're like watching everyone get off. And I'm like, that's like a, I don't know if that's like my biggest fear, but that's definitely a fear of like, hey, I don't want to get stuck on a ride or stuck somewhere.
0: That happened to my family. We were down at Universal Studios probably like 20 years ago, and we got stuck on a roller coaster. Thank goodness we were just kind of starting to like crest up, and they were able to walk us down this little catwalk thing, and it was no big deal. But there was another group that was stuck way up there, and we were like, well, thank God it's not that bad.
1: Would you give it 0 stars?
0: I gave it like 2 stars.
1: Did they give you a voucher?
0: There was no vouchers. I don't remember any voucher.
1: Did you ever get stuck on something, Danny? I mean, it doesn't have to just be a ride.
2: No, it was a ride, though, at Disneyland, and it's not as cool as a roller coaster. It was the Winnie the Pooh ride, and for some reason, like, when the Winnie the Pooh, it goes, like, literally a mile an hour. It's so slow, but for some reason, they got backed up or something happened, and we were stuck in the ride. And I was, like, not near the door. But they had the lap bar would not come up. And I just started getting so, like, we were stuck there for, like, 35 minutes.
0: It's, like, claustrophobic.
2: I was like, I need to get out. Like, I can't be here anymore.
1: Get me off the ride.
2: It was not scary or anything. It was just me getting in my own head of, like, how long am I going to be sitting here
1: for? This is going to be the story. Today's top story. Man has a panic attack on the Winnie the Pooh ride.
2: Okay, when you put it that way, Steve.
1: Well, let's check with Tatum. Will Danny ever ride the Winnie the Pooh ride ever again?
3: No.
1: Okay, good.
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0: It could be a ride. It could be something else. But we want to know, where did you get stuck? 206-803-ROCK is the number to call. It could be a ride like Tatum and her mom. It could be something else. But we want to hear the story about where you got stuck.
1: It could be on the Winnie the Pooh ride.
0: Yeah. 206-803-ROCK. We will take your calls next.

park ride, an elevator, anything. But we want to hear about the time you got stuck. 206-803-ROCK. Where did you get stuck? Call 206-803-ROCK and we will take your calls now.

0: Maybe it's an amusement park ride. It could be something completely different. But we want to hear, where did you get stuck? And this is all inspired by the fact that your daughter and your wife were stuck on a ride for a minute.
1: Long enough for my daughter to start looking a little panicked and long enough for me to start thinking, how do I catch her if I need to drop her from the little ride carousel thing?
0: Oh, boy.
1: But thankfully, everything was fine.
0: 206-803-ROCK. Shane in Enumclaw, where did you get stuck?
2: I actually got stuck on a Disneyland ride in California.
0: How long were you stuck for?
2: We were stuck for almost 45 minutes.
1: Ooh.
2: And it was one of those ones where, you know, you see probably 8 to 10 people on a ride and you go top and then you just drop straight down.
0: Oh, yeah.
2: And the whole thing just stuck right up at the top. And the whole thing was just kind of tippy-top.
0: Did
2: it wanted to go, but it never went.
0: Did you have feelings of, like, claustrophobia? Were you panicking? Or what was the general vibe?
2: Oh, no. The people behind me, they were screaming. They were freaked out. I thought I was going to have to change my doors.
1: Oh, I bet. So did you have to, like, actually physically get out of the ride and, like, go down some, like, kind of, like a ladder or something like that? Or did they eventually get it going and they're like, okay, well, best of luck to you?
2: Yeah, they eventually got the rescue team up there to get us all out. Because what freaked me out was that I was sitting clean up in front, right as it was getting dropped, right in the front row.
0: Prime seating, Shane.
1: Yeah, I'd be like, hey, do you guys have any Mickey Mouse underwear that I can have too, please? I'd like a free pair.
0: 206-803-ROCK. Old Man Kenny in Gig Harbor, where did you get stuck?
3: Hey, you guys know Old Man Kenny and his girls galore days?
1: Yeah.
3: I met this one little chick and all she wanted to do was if you know what I'm saying.
0: Oh, yeah. You poor guy.
3: I know. I was stuck on that ride for at least an hour.
1: Oh, is that what we're doing here? We're just bragging?
0: Old Man Kenny. 206-803-ROCK. You can call or text and tell us about where you got stuck.
1: Someone texted and said, I got stuck in an elevator at work with my boss. It was the longest 40 minutes of my life. I take it you and your boss are not homies.
0: I mean, I feel like if we got stuck in a elevator with Ryan Castle, it'd be okay. But like, if you don't like your boss or if your boss is a weirdo, that could be awful.
1: Right. Someone said I got stuck in the bathroom stall because the lock broke. I had to crawl out underneath. So, okay, quick aside, dear Seattle Center, can we fix all the locks on the bathroom stalls, please? Oh. Did you go to that bathroom right by the wrestling ring at Bumbershoot?
4: Yes, I did.
1: Did you happen to notice, like, most of them did not have working locks?
4: No, because I just went to the urinal.
1: Okay, well, I had to use one, and that's because, you know, I get nervous for my matches.
4: Sure.
1: And I had to, like, basically contort myself to keep that door from opening up.
0: No!
1: And it was just like, well, where's the lock? There's not even a lock anymore. It's just a hole.
0: Oh, wow. Boy.
1: It was terrible.
0: 206-803-ROCK. David at Northwest Hospital, where did you get stuck?
5: I got stuck on the Schuylkill Expressway in Pennsylvania, outside of Philadelphia, for 4.5 hours. I was getting onto the road, and it was only one lane each direction, a cliff on one side and a rock face on the other. And this MG midget was 2 cars in front of us, hit this big tar strip, and it split its front tires, went in different directions. And it took 4.5 hours for everyone to clear the accident scene and get us out of there.
1: Wow.
0: Okay, did you have to use the bathroom while you were stuck?
5: No, fortunately, back in those days, I had a strong bladder. At 63, my bladder can't last that now.
1: I feel you. I'm about an hour in. I'm like, where are we going to drop for a bathroom break?
0: Because that happened to Elise and I, my sister and I, when we were going back over from Christmas break over to Pullman, going back to Wazoo. They were doing avalanche control on the pass, and so everything was shut down for literally hours. And of course, you know, eventually it comes around. We both had to go to the bathroom so bad.
1: So it's a little harder for women. What did you do?
0: So it was Christmas time. My brother had given me this giant beer stein that had it was like a Family Guy beer stein that said, let's drink till we can't feel feelings anymore. We both used that as our bathroom vessel.
4: Nice.
0: And it was so humiliating. We each had to get out.
1: Let it flow.
0: And there's all these other cars too. Everybody else is having to get creative with stuff as well.
1: Yeah.
0: But yeah, it was a long, long day that day.
1: Oh my goodness. That's crazy.
0: And I never use the mug again.
1: No, I would just throw it away.
0: Yeah,
1: at that point.
0: Bye.
1: What did your sister do? Did she use the same mug?
0: She used the same mug.
4: Oh, my Lord.
0: Oh, my God. You guys want to...
1: Who went first?
0: I went first.
1: Okay.
0: And then my sister, I was like, trying to help her a little bit. And I'm like, girl, you got to pinch it off. We're running out of room here.
1: Oh. No wonder why you're so close with that sister.
0: We're very close.
6: Sorry, Elise. The Daily Migs
1: Show. I'm sure she's very happy that you're sharing this story on the radio.
0: Loves it so much.
1: I'm sure your mom loves hearing that story, too.
0: She does.
1: Never been prouder.
0: Oh, boy. Do you think that you are smart enough to take down Steve Migs this morning? He has 242 wins, 139 losses, and 69 ties in 2026.
1: Time to pinch it off.
0: 206-803-ROCK is the number to call, and we're going to play Beat Migs at 750.

0: shot of the day.
1: Today we toast an unidentified man from South Korea. He walked into a local bank wearing a mask. He ordered everyone in the bank to kneel down. And of course they did as they were told after he started waving a gun around. What our honoree did not know is that one of the customers was a former special units member. Took him down, beat his ass, subdued him, and then disarmed him. And that's when everyone else got really angry, because in that moment, it was revealed that our honoree's gun was a plastic dinosaur-shaped water pistol.
2: Oh, my God.
1: Oh, yeah. Yeah. He was arrested.
0: Raise a toast to...
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8: 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Let's

0: Biggs. I know Lance from Graham is. Lance, are you there?
1: I'm here and I'm ready to take him down.
0: Oh, go. Those are some fighting words, Steve, and I like it. Now you get out.
2: Bye-bye.
0: For those who are playing along, Lance will have 60 seconds to answer 10 questions. You can pass all you want, but you will only get 3 guesses per question. Are you ready?
1: I'm ready.
0: Which large bird can run up to 45 miles per hour?
1: An ostrich.
0: Yes. What decade was Nutella introduced?
1: 70s?
0: No.
1: 60s.
0: Yes. Katniss is the protagonist of what book and film series?
1: Hunger Games.
0: Yes. What Midwest city is known as the Gateway to the West?
1: St. Louis.
0: Yes. Who released the album Jagged Little Pill?
1: Alanis Morissette.
0: You know it. What do you call a doctor who specializes in skin disorders?
1: Dermatologist.
0: Yes. Xanthrophobia is the fear of what color?
1: One more time, please.
0: Xanthrophobia is the fear of what color?
1: I don't know. Black?
0: No.
1: Pass.
0: On I Love Lucy, who was Lucy's best friend?
1: Ethel.
0: Correct. How many milliliters is a teaspoon?
1: How many milliliters is a what?
0: Teaspoon.
1: Man, I don't know. Pass.
0: Which villain broke Batman's back?
1: The Joker.
0: No.
1: Kane.
0: What's that?
1: Kane.
0: No. How are you spelling that?
1: I said it wrong. I meant Bane, but...
0: I can't accept it then, Lance. I'm so sorry, but you got 1, 2, 3, 4, 5, 6, 7 correct. Not bad at all.
2: It's one letter off.
0: Yes.
1: Yep. I knew what I meant to say, but need more coffee. Yeah.
0: We all do. After a 3-day weekend, Steve Miggs.
3: I know.
0: Welcome back.
3: 2 cups is not enough.
0: No. Are you ready, sir?
4: Oh, yeah.
0: Which large bird can run up to 45 miles per hour?
3: An ostrich.
0: Yes. What decade was Nutella introduced?
3: Let's go with the 70s.
0: No.
3: 60s?
0: Yes. Katniss is the protagonist of what book and film series?
3: Oh, Hunger Games.
0: Yes. What Midwest city is known as the Gateway to the West?
3: Let's go Indiana.
0: No.
3: Illinois.
0: No.
3: Wisconsin.
0: No. Who released the album Jagged Little Pill?
3: Alanis Morissette.
0: Yes. What do you call a doctor who specializes in skin disorders?
3: Dermatologist.
0: Yes. Xanthrophobia is the fear of what color?
3: Let's go green.
0: No.
3: Black.
0: No.
3: Blue.
0: No. On I Love Lucy, who was Lucy's best friend?
3: Ethel.
0: Yes. How many milliliters is a teaspoon?
3: 100.
0: No.
3: 1,000.
0: No.
3: 10.
0: No. Which villain broke Batman's back?
3: Bane.
0: Yes.
3: I'm Bane.
0: And with that, Steve, you got 1, 2, 3, 4, 5, 6, 7 correct, and that is a tie.
3: Oh, come on.
0: 7-7, Lance.
1: Man, he beat me by one letter.
0: By one letter.
3: One letter. What happened?
0: He accidentally said Kane. Instead of
3: Bane. Oh.
0: I know. It rhymes,
3: yeah.
0: Which is neat.
3: Right.
0: But no points awarded.
3: No.
0: The Midwest city known as the Gateway to the West is St. Louis.
3: Oh, duh. The arch.
0: But you said a bunch of states, and that was really good.
3: And they were all in the Midwest?
0: They were all in the Midwest.
3: Thank you.
0: Very well. Xanthrophobia is the fear of the color yellow. And how many milliliters is a teaspoon? Just 5.
3: Mm.
0: Just 5 adorable milliliters. Congratulations on your tie, Steve.
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0: Seattle has had plenty of fantastic concerts over the decades, but you might be a bit shocked as to which concert pulled in the biggest crowd. We're going to tell you who it is next.

0: Show.
1: Over the years, Seattle has hosted some absolutely massive concerts. And Dub C, one of our favorite social media pages, they decided to put together a list of some of those big crowds in concert history from our fair city of Seattle. And Migs, you have the list.
2: I have the top 10. So I want you guys to guess, who do you think came in at number one? I think you will be surprised, but this artist was able to pack in 77,000 plus at Lumen Field to watch them perform. Who do you think it was?
1: Taylor Swift.
2: That's a great guess. In fact, Taylor Swift's on the list twice, but not number one.
1: Oh, really?
2: Yeah.
3: I'll go with Ed Sheeran.
2: Ed Sheeran, let's find out.
4: Place your head on
2: You're right, Danny.
4: Heart.
2: Ed Sheeran. Lumen Field. 2023.
1: Whoa.
2: 77,286 people were there. I know three of them that weren't there, and that's us.
1: Yeah. I am impressed, though.
2: Yeah, I only saw him at a small club, the Tacoma Dome, opening up for Taylor Swift.
1: Oh, how cute.
2: He was rocking a Seahawks jersey. He was pretty awesome. He actually was pretty awesome.
1: That's fantastic.
2: All right, so number two.
1: Is this Taylor Swift?
2: This is Taylor Swift, yes. 2023, over 72,000 people came out to see her. She was also number 10 back when it was CenturyLink Field in 2018. She only had 56,000 showing up.
1: Aw, that's a cute, adorable number.
2: Yeah, so Taylor Swift's number two. Any guesses on what you think number three would be? So we got the pop stars out of the way. This is a rock band.
3: Oh.
2: Kinda.
3: You too.
4: It's a beautiful day.
2: Danny! Westfield. 2011,
1: wow.
2: 69,000 plus.
1: Nice.
2: Still one.
3: It was the kind of they gave it away.
2: I thought it might. Yeah. I mean, they are a rock band, but they lean a little pop too. Still one of my biggest regrets in my marriage. On our
1: wedding
2: day.
1: Going to a U2 concert.
2: We got married. You know all that. Now we now pronounce you man and wife. What do we have play? It's a Beautiful Day by U2.
1: Steve, and I have lost so much respect for you.
2: I'm still mad at us for doing that. Like, we could have picked so many better songs. Why did we go with that one?
1: Oh, that's so weird.
2: Thank you. Number four, another artist that was, I believe, on this list twice. Yeah, number four and also number six, back-to-back nights. Over 69,000 people came out to see them.
1: Is it Paul McCartney?
2: Actually, Paul McCartney's number seven with Wings. They did the King Dome back in 76.
1: Is it a solo artist?
2: No, but it is a rock band.
3: Oh, Metallica.
1: Rolling Stones?
2: Nope, Danny, not Metallica. The Rolling Stones.
1: If Metallica's not on this list, I'm going to be very disappointed.
2: They're not in the top 10.
1: That's insane.
2: So Rolling Stones, number four at the King Dome. Oddly enough, I thought it was kind of interesting. Four of the top 10 happened at the old King Dome. Of course, the rest happened at whatever you want to call the Seahawks Stadium at the time of the concert.
1: Very cool, Tacoma Dome.
2: I'm glad I got to see the Rolling Stones.
1: Hell
2: and it was
1: yeah.
2: at Lumen Field when they. It wasn't for that tour, though. That was 1981.
1: Dang.
2: All right, number five. There you go.
1: Oh, was this King Dome?
2: Yeah. It wasn't Lumen Field. Led Zeppelin, 1977, 68,000. 954 people crammed into the King Dome
1: nice.
2: To see them perform.
1: That is awesome.
2: What would you say is the biggest concert that you've been to as far as sheer number of people?
1: Ooh.
2: Can you think of one? It's got to be at CenturyLink, Quest, Lumen Field, whatever you want to call it, right?
1: I mean, probably one of those dumb Kenny Chesney concerts that my husband made me go to back in the day. Those were pretty packed.
2: Yeah.
1: That was terrible.
2: I could only imagine.
1: Well, what about you?
2: I think it was one that Danny just mentioned. They didn't make the top 10, but Metallica, when they did their... actually, a couple of times I saw Metallica.
1: Yeah.
2: And it was over 60,000 people, and it was just crazy to be in a... The biggest event I ever been to was a WrestleMania at in Dallas at the Cowboys Stadium, which holds like 100,000. It wasn't 100,000 people there, but there was definitely about 80,000+ people there. And I remember being on the floor and just looking up and looking around, and you almost got like a little lightheaded.
1: Oh, I bet.
2: Like, there are so many freaking people here.
1: Kind of lose track of where you are in the world.
2: Yeah. Daniel, how about you?
3: It had to have been either Metallica or Green Day. When we went to go see them in California, we went to SoFi Stadium. And granted, I don't know how many people were there.
2: Was it sold out?
3: I don't think so. Okay. But the size of that venue was, like, they had, like, we have, like, two suite levels at Lumen or something like that.
2: Right.
3: They had, like, nine.
1: Jeez.
3: And I was like, this place is just insane.
2: Yeah, I got to imagine if it was close to sellout, that has to be one of the biggest concerts because it's just massive.
3: Yeah, and Green Day was like very small ants. Because we were so far up.
1: Can almost see them.
2: Even at Bumbershoot over the weekend, like we were watching, like, you know, Turnstile, we got kind of close, but Death Cab for Cutie, I'm like, I don't really feel like trying to push my way through. Plus, everyone's kind of in a chill mood. I don't think they want that kind of aggression. And like, I was so happy they have those big video screens so you can actually see what the hell is going on.
1: That is
2: on stage.
1: Very helpful, especially if you're a short person who sometimes can't see the stage at all.
2: I don't know what that's like. Sorry.
1: Yeah, bragging. The Daily Mix Show. 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
1: Hi, I'm Carson Daly, inviting you to join me for I'm Listening. 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
20: Everyone knows social media is a time suck. And what you're about to hear proves it. If it's online, someone, somewhere, has an opinion and is whining about it. So let's get straight to the comments.
21: Carrie Underwood surprised the crowd at Iowa's Velocity Festival this past Saturday by doing a couple of new metal covers.
22: Yeah.
21: She did songs by Papa Roach, Linkin Park, also threw in some Collective Soul, and then she closed
23: it. One of these doesn't belong.
2: Our fantasy commish says for him it's all about the friendships. Cute, but I play to win. Like with Bet365. I get paid the second my team goes up big with early payouts.

0: I mean, I give her points for creativity. Yeah, that's fun.
1: It sounds like our backing band just like, I don't know, maybe they're just like, they seem very fired up to play something that's not her song.
0: Also, how does she play in Iowa and not do a little Slipknot cover?
1: That's a good point.
0: Like, I feel like that was a missed opportunity. People equals ass or something.
1: Yeah. Well, I mean, she's done rock songs over the years, though. She's definitely a rocker at heart.
0: She certainly is.
1: I still think she should front Motley Crue.
0: She'd be great.
1: When she covers Motley Crue, it sounds way better than what Vince is doing these days. That's not saying much.
0: Well, many had to voice their thoughts and opinions on her performance, so let's go straight to the comments.
1: We've had a bunch of these comments. Unfortunately, there was no robot Carrie Underwood, so I'm like, who else is a country music icon?
0: Garth Brooks.
1: No. A country music icon that sadly we just recently lost.
2: Dolly Parton.
1: How do you not know?
0: Sorry, I was thinking about somebody. I don't know.
1: Is there another country music artist that we recently just lost that is an icon?
0: No.
1: Okay.
0: It's just her.
1: We have Robot Dolly reading the comments. Are you ready for the first one?
0: Oh, yeah.
3: Carrie Underwood doing Fred Durst cosplay while absolutely crushing break stuff was not on my 2026 bingo card.
1: I don't think it was on anybody's.
0: No.
1: I know. Once I saw the video, I'm like, oh, why does she have a red hat on? And then I was like, oh, it's for Fred Durst. Okay.
0: I want to know the backstory, though. Is she like a big Limp Bizkit fan?
1: I mean, she sang it with, like, the energy and enthusiasm like she is.
0: With gusto.
1: I bet when she doesn't have a microphone and people in front of her, she says the F word.
0: All the bad words.
1: Yeah.
3: Seen better karaoke from a couple old lads who were snorting blue Xanax off the back of the toilet in a dive bar in Henderson, Kentucky.
1: We need to go to Henderson, Kentucky, apparently.
0: Sounds like a wild time.
3: Fred Durst should sue. That's a pretty awful interpretation. Seems like she hadn't even heard the song before.
0: What?
1: I feel like you watched a completely different video. I'm not saying like she did a great job of it, but I mean, it sounded just like Limp Bizkit.
0: A for effort.
1: Yeah, I mean, I think we all knew what she was singing.
0: Yeah.
3: Did she lose a bet? What's the point in covering a song if you're just going to skip half the lyrics because they're bad?
0: Well, people are watching, and she's a polished, you know, country superstar.
1: She definitely couldn't cover the hot dog song.
0: Oh, no.
1: Because there's a lot of F words in that one. They're just like nonstop F words.
3: The song was crap when Limp Bizkit did it, and it's still crap now.
1: Now, that person needs to get blocked from all social media.
0: That's blasphemy.
1: Yeah.
3: She did it as a fan, having fun. Amazing the amount of people criticizing it like it's going to be on her next album or something.
1: Please put it on your next album.
0: I'd buy it.
1: That'd be the first Carrie Underwood album I ever purchased.
0: Same.
1: I wouldn't purchase. I would just stream it on Apple Music, but you know what I mean.
0: Same.
1: All right, these are people commenting on Carrie Underwood covering Limp Bizkit at one of her concerts.
3: F***ing terrible. If you're going to commit, do it 100%. Avoiding the profanity in that song pretty much defeats the purpose.
1: I mean, she's probably worried about the kids.
0: There's a lot of young fans. She's doing them a solid by protecting them.
3: Somebody desperate to remain relevant. It's just plain weird for a country artist to cover metal, but not even try to make it sound country.
0: I'm sorry, but if you're trying to remain relevant, there's no chance you're covering a 1999 song.
1: Is there a country version of Break Stuff? Because, I mean, that seems like something I would definitely be curious.
0: Little twang?
1: I bet one of those, like the Hacy DC, whatever that.
0: Remember
1: that band that used to do, like twangy versions of AC/DC covers?
0: That'd be awesome.
1: Somebody out there has probably done a country version of a Limp Bizkit song.
0: I love that idea.
1: I feel like Nookie would probably be the one, though.
0: Mm-hmm.
3: She's just cosplaying, and it's not good. Respect to Limp Bizkit, they should send her a cease and desist.
1: Oh, I'm sure, yeah. I'm sure Fred Durst and Wes Borland are very upset with her.
0: I bet Fred Durst is fired up.
1: I bet they think that's awesome.
0: Yeah.
1: Like, how fun is that? Carrie Underwood, that's very unlikely she's going to cover a Limp Bizkit song. And I'm sure everyone in the crowd had a blast when that happened.
0: Absolutely.
3: Bro, this is not an editable song. This is corny and sucks all the energy out of the song. Sorry.
0: I mean, anytime it's been played on the radio forever, it's been censored, so it's fine.
1: I still wish she would have said the F words.
0: That'd be great.
1: All right, we have one more comment about Carrie Underwood.

0: covering Fred Durst and Limp Bizkit, Break Stuff.
1: It was okay. I enjoyed watching on mute.
0: I mean, I definitely clicked on the video once I saw what she was wearing.
2: Was it nice?
0: Legs for days.
2: Oh, yeah.
0: Yeah.
3: The Daily Migs Show.
2: Steve Migs, let's say hypothetically you got into a fight. Would you rather have a large stick or a spatula as your weapon?
0: Ooh. What kind of question you're asking me this early in the morning? A spatula.
2: Well, this actually happened at an In-N-Out, and we're going to tell you what's trending after Motley Crue.

0: know that a lot of rockaholics are just waking up and starting the day, and you might want some information about what's happening out there in the world of pop culture. So we're going to tell you what's trending. What's trending on the Daily Mix Show? What's trending? Let's go. Woo. Let's go. I really feel that where there is fast food, there will be chaos from time to time. And there's a 53-year-old woman who was at an In-N-Out. She started threatening employees of that In-N-Out with a large wooden stick.
1: Okay.
0: And then a 20-year-old customer jumped through the drive-through window, grabbed a spatula, and came to their rescue. This is a witness explaining how the whole bizarre thing went down.
2: I hear, "Get the F out of there!" Like, sold out. And it's the driver. He yelled it at the top of his lungs, the driver of the car in front of me. And he's yelling that inside the drive-through window. But then I realized that there's no staff in the kitchen.

0: like where there's normally a bunch of people cooking, there's nobody there.
1: Imagine being in the car behind that car and you're watching someone get out of their car going through the drive-thru window. You're just like, maybe we should have went to Wendy's.
2: No kidding.
0: And he gets out of his car and he jumps through the window and he starts battling this lady with a stick who she had chased, I guess, all the staff into some back room. She was mad that they didn't make her burger fast enough or something. This kid, like, totally saved the day. So, In-N-Out, it would be cool if you give him burgers for life.
2: I'll hook that kid up for sure.
1: I'm also picturing, I don't know if it's ever happened, like she's got the wooden stick, he grabs the spatula and someone goes, en garde. Like, you know, like a fencing match. Yeah, yeah. It gets like the white gloves, smacks them in the face.
2: So insane.
1: I would challenge you.
2: Would you ever think to do that? Jump through the drive-thru window to help somebody?
1: I wouldn't be paying attention. I'd be on my phone. That's typically what I do when I go to a drive-thru and I'm waiting. I just play on my phone until they're like, sir, here's your Whopper. You know what I mean? Like, I wouldn't even think that.
2: Sounds chaotic in there.
1: I might pop my head up for a second, but like, oh, that's someone else's problem.
2: Exactly. What,
1: would you go through a drive-thru?
2: No, I would not go through the drive-thru window.
1: That is pretty awesome.
2: I mean, I might go in the front door, but I wouldn't jump through the drive-thru window.
1: I think, yeah, In-N-Out should like make him be like a spokesperson or something along those lines.
2: Very deserving.
1: I don't disagree, though. Sometimes burgers take a little too long in In-N-Out to get to you. It's probably because I'm usually really freaking hungry.
2: Yeah, no kidding.
1: And I'm like, how long is this going to take? Never would I think to take a wooden stick and like threaten somebody with tennis star Aryna Sabalenka apparently had some issues during her match at the U.S. Open because, well, she thought that the area that she was playing tennis smelled a little bit like weed. And in fact, the play was interrupted by a fan that was, in fact, smoking some weed in the stands.
2: How dare they?
3: And focusing on hitting the target.
4: I'm not smoking weed, so would you mind, because it's so strong over there.
5: I don't know if you could hear that at home, but apparently there might be someone smoking a little marijuana.
2: Marijuana. Also, it was the U.S. Open. Welcome to America.
1: Damn straight. That's the only way I could tolerate watching tennis is smoking the...
5: Being a little marijuana.
2: Marijuana.
1: Marijuana.
2: Yeah, I'm not really a tennis fan. I'd probably like a little, you know.
1: Oh, absolutely.
2: Yeah. Wheel of Fortune, they announced that they fired their longtime announcer, Jim Thornton, following an incident on a flight.
1: Dude, this is a crazy story.
2: And this flight was back in May, but a passenger reportedly saw him on his laptop in a chat room associated with pedophilia and reported him. He was then questioned by police but never arrested or charged. His attorney says that he accidentally ended up on the site while looking for suicide prevention resources and immediately logged out when he realized what it was.
1: I've accidentally ended up on a lot of random sites just because I fat finger things. I've never once just happened to come across some kind of a website that's associated with what he's being threatened with. I don't think those sites just pop up.
2: No. He had been the show's announcer since 2011. So do they know who's filling in or who's going to take the job yet?
1: I have no idea. I don't know. That's a tough thing to have to think about now.
2: Yeah,
1: you know what I mean? They're dealing with this kind of crap story, and they're like, okay, now we got to find someone else that's going to do this.
2: Oh, boy.
1: I hope they do a better job with their background check.
2: No kidding.
1: Hey, real quick, also, I know we got a couple voice messages earlier and a text about it. Sad news in the world of rock music and also wrestling. Andy Williams, who used to be the guitarist in the band called Every Time I Die, and for us wrestling fans also, he was known as The Butcher in AEW. Just a great dude. He's also like done a bunch of stuff with like the Violent Gentlemen clothing line. Super nice guy. Rock star that like later in his life around 37 decided I want to be a pro wrestler. So I always had like a kinship to him because he decided late in his life to try this silly world of pro wrestling, and he went pretty far in it, made it into AEW. Sadly died in an indie wrestling match over the weekend, hit his head. At least that's what the reports sound like. Either hit his head on a ring post or on the floor or a combination of the both. They had people trying to administer CPR to him and he collapsed, his legs buckled. And, you know, I was at Bumbershoot when I saw the news and my heart sinks. You're just like, what the hell is going on? And kept hoping, okay, maybe tomorrow morning when you wake up, you'll go on social media and you'll hear good news, he's okay. And sadly, that wasn't the case. Passed away at the age of 48.
2: That is terribly tragic.
1: It's one of those things where, like, ever since the news came out, I feel like everybody and their brother has a story about how awesome of a guy he was. Everybody seems to have a screenshot of a DM between him and them about just being a supportive guy. Like, he would go out of his way to just say great things about people and show love for everybody in the world of music and also in the world of wrestling. So it's just awful news that Andy Williams is no longer with us.
2: Oh, R.I.P.
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2: Is there anyone out there who believes that they can take down Steve Mix? This guy's got 242 wins, 139 losses, and 70 ties in 2026. 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

0: After training with Coach Ted during the last men's room performance, here's what you missed.
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11: 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What if you start with two Sonos speakers just to see how it feels? 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
3: 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Let's play B.
4: Two.
5: Yes. Which planet has 13 rings?
4: Jupiter.
5: No.
4: Saturn.
5: No.
4: Uranus.
5: Yes. Yeah. What is the name of the entertainment company from Step Brothers?
4: Say that again.
5: What is the name of the entertainment company from Step Brothers?
4: MGM?
5: No.
4: Warner Brothers.
5: No.
4: Pass.
5: What are the young of seals called?
4: The what?
5: The young of seals.
4: Pass.
5: Which Major League Baseball team plays at Coors Field?
4: The Rockies.
5: Yes! 1, 2, 3, 4 correct, Joel. Yeager. Steve is back.
6: Hello.
5: But that does not mean that he is ready, so we must check.
6: Right, Steve, I haven't done too well today.
5: Are you ready?
7: Showtime.
5: Lars Ulrich is the drummer for which rock band?
6: Metallica.
5: Yes. How many other countries share a land border with the United States?
6: The country's land border. One.
5: No.
6: Two?
5: Yes. Which planet has 13 rings?
6: That would be Uranus.
5: It is.
6: Nice.
5: What is the name of the entertainment company in Step Brothers?
6: Hey, Step Brothers Entertainment?
5: Nope.
6: Two Bros Entertainment?
5: Nope.
6: I can't think of it. Vandalay Industries.
5: No. What are the young of seals called?
6: Pups.
5: Yes. Which Major League Baseball team plays at Coors Field?
6: Denver, the Colorado Rockies.
5: Yes. How many baby mamas does Steven Tyler of Aerosmith have?
6: Let's go 3.
5: Yes. Oh. Which organ can regenerate itself up to 60%?
6: The tongue.
5: No.
6: The liver.
5: Yes. Which major car company started as a loom manufacturer?
6: A loom?
5: Yes.
6: I don't even know what a loom is. Let's go Volvo.
5: No.
6: Toyota.
5: Yes. Which branch of the military launched Project Blue Book to study UFOs?
6: The Air Force.
5: Yes. And with that, Steve, you got 1, 2, 3, 4, 5, 6, 7, 8, 9 correct. And that is a victory 9-4.
6: All
5: right. Sorry, Joel.
4: No problem. Have a good day.
5: You too. I'm not going to lie. I'm super disappointed that you did not get a perfect 10 because of this one question. The name of the entertainment company in Step Brothers.
8: Prestige Worldwide.
6: Oh, my God.
8: Prestige Worldwide.
6: I mean, I've watched the movie. I've clearly not watched as many times as you two.
5: Oh, my God. It's a great film.
6: It's an awesome film.
5: I know
6: about the boys on the drum set part.
5: Oh,
6: I could have
5: told you
6: which body part was on the drum set.
5: That movie is one that gets funnier every time you watch it.
6: It's so good.
5: Congratulations, Steve.
6: I still chuckle, though, when I see like the same meme, the same picture of the two of them together. If anyone does a parody of that, it still puts a smile on my face.
5: It's the best.
6: Yeah.
5: Well, congratulations on your big victory.
6: Prestige.
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6: Prestige
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0: 60th anniversary of Star Trek. And none of us are really fans of it.
1: No. I know, it's like 60 years. This is a big day then.
0: That's why we're celebrating for the rest of the day.
1: Nothing but Star Trek music on the rock all day long. For our Vulcanaholics. Fish. We can't do this.
0: I can say with confidence that I've never seen any Star Trek.
1: You've never seen an episode?
0: Not a single episode.
1: A movie?
0: Nope. No.
1: Dude, honestly though, I'm not a Star Trek fan.
0: See, he is a Star Trek
1: fan. Okay, I'm a closet Trekkie. the reboot with Chris Pine, I believe. It's Chris Pine or first Chris
0: Pratt.
1: I think it's Chris Pine. I think you'd enjoy it.
0: All right. I'll give it a whirl.
1: It's a good film.
2: Wasn't your dad a Star Trek fan?
1: Yes, that's why I hated Star Trek. I was rebelling against it, Danny. He would watch Star Trek it was Star Trek. He was like BJ, basically. It was Star Trek, Doctor Who, and then some like weird history shows. And that's why I suck at history, and that's why I hate all sci-fi for the most part, because I just did not want to watch these things with my dad.
0: Well, you decided as the resident Trekkie.
1: Oh, yes.
0: To compile some facts about Star Trek that are quite interesting, even if you don't give a crap about Star Trek whatsoever.
1: Yeah, I think these are things that people would probably find interesting, even if you don't know a Klingon from a Kardashian.
0: I don't.
1: Sorry, that was bad.
0: They're all robots,
1: but these are legit facts, and I want to see if you even know anything about the backstory. Did you know that Michael Myers is basically Captain Kirk?
0: No.
1: Danny?
2: No.
1: Okay, so that white mask that, you know, Michael Myers wears in the Halloween movies, that's a William Shatner Captain Kirk mask that they just painted white.
0: Ew.
2: I have heard that before, actually.
1: Yeah.
0: That's weird.
1: And so for all those years, basically Captain Kirk was the killer.
0: Yikes.
1: All right, how about this one? Did you know that they did a disco version of that Star Trek theme that we just played?
0: Oh, I bet I'm going to like it.
1: So Uhura, who is a member of Star Trek. I don't know if you know her.
0: Uhura?
1: Uhura.
0: Oh, Uhura.
1: Uhura.
0: Yeah, I know Uhura from college.
1: I mean, most Koogs were, right?
2: Hey.
1: Hey. Especially after this weekend, huh? Well, yeah, it's a disco. So Uhura, also known as Nichelle Nichols, she actually sang on this disco version.
0: I can rock with this.
1: I figured you would. And that the original Star Trek theme had lyrics, but then they actually took them out. That's about all I know about that.
0: How bad were the lyrics that they had to remove them?
1: Star Trek.
2: This is Star Trek.
0: Klingons, Klingons, Klingons,
1: so
0: Spock.
1: Earlier you guys were making fun of me because I couldn't do the Vulcan salute.
0: Yeah. Have you been practicing it?
1: No. But I don't feel so bad because apparently William Shatner, Captain Kirk himself, granted he was not a Vulcan, but he could not do the Vulcan salute.
0: So the only people to do the salute are the Vulcans?
1: Yeah.
0: Ah.
1: I still can't
0: Steve
1: do it.
0: Steve is still trying.
1: I could get the first two fingers.
2: It's wow.
1: It's the pinky and the ring finger. I can't get them to stick together.
0: Well, the first
1: together.
0: Two fingers are the most important. You know that.
1: You know that. Well, anyways, he was on Conan O'Brien, and Conan effortlessly did the Vulcan salute, and William Shatner was unable to do it, and Conan's reaction is pretty great.
3: The Vulcan. There you go.
4: Wait, you can't do it?
1: So he finally gives up and he just flips off Conan O'Brien.
0: That's hilarious.
1: I thought that was pretty funny.
0: Oh, yeah.
1: And do you know the most iconic Star Trek line?
0: To infinity and beyond.
1: I know you're joking, but it's pretty close. So
0: no.
1: everyone's all about beam me up, Scotty. Although he never said beam me up, Scotty. It was like one of those things that over the years, it just kind of kept morphing
0: into that.
1: Like
0: the Mandela effect?
1: Yes. So he always said it in different ways.
2: Oh.
5: Scott, prepare to beam us up.
6: Ask Scotty, beam us up. Beam us up. Beam us up. Scotty, beam us up fast.
0: Scotty, beam us up fast.
1: So now at least you guys today, when you're hanging out with your Star Trek friends,
0: yeah,
1: you'll be able to have some information.
0: Thank you.
1: About Star Trek on the 60th anniversary of the show that none of us give a crap
0: about. You have
1: about.
0: Bestowed so much wisdom on us, Steve. Thank you.
2: I forgot all of it already.
1: Well, Vulcan salute, can you do it?
2: Yes. Ish.
0: Can you do it with both hands?
2: Yes.
0: Can you not even do it with either hand?
1: No, the other hand I can't even get.
0: Oh, my God, what is that?
2: What is that?
1: I mean, that's a very painful shocker.
2: Okay.
0: Yeah, it is. The Daily Mix Show. Daily Mix Show. No, thank you. Do you think that you could name a song if you only heard 1 second of the chorus? If so, we're going to hook you up with Weezer tickets for this Sunday at Climate Pledge Arena.
1: It looks like I'm making a dinosaur with this
0: It
1: hand.
0: Does. You'd be great at shadow puppets.
1: Yeah.
0: 206-803-ROCK is the number to call, and we are going to play a game of Hook or Shook at 920.

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1: Stuck right up.
2: I know. I'm like, oh crap, it's this weekend.
1: I'm like, when is September 13th? It's this weekend. So we have Andrew from Seattle playing this morning. Andrew, are you there?
3: Oh yeah. How's it going, guys?
2: We're great, man. How you doing?
3: Oh, pretty good.
1: Nice. All right. We're going to spin the wheel for you, Andrew, and find out if you're playing with Steve Miggs or myself.
2: Like the wheel spinning, who's going to make Andrew's day even better? Will it be T-Dog? Will it be yours truly? Oh, I'm excited because I'm a big Weezer fan, so I want to help you win these tickets. Let's go, Andrew.
1: All right, Andrew.
3: Let's do it.
1: This is your clip.
3: Thunderstruck AC/DC.
2: Nailed it. You know? I know, like, Weezer's done a lot of covers. I kind of want to hear them cover this song.
1: That would be pretty dope.
2: It'd be way cooler than Africa.
3: It'd be pretty great.
2: Right?
1: Andrew, you just totally rocked that. And now, Steve Miggs, it's your turn. This is your clip.
4: Hey, mama said the way you move.
2: Oh, man. I know it's Led Zeppelin. Is that... Andrew, could you give me a hint?
3: Let's see. Opposite of white?
2: Yeah. Black Dog.
3: Yeah.
2: Let's go, Andrew.
3: Let's go.
2: I legit could not think of it. Unless they sing it in the song,
3: yeah.
2: I don't know Led Zeppelin song titles. Unless, or if it's Stairway to Heaven, I know that.
1: Of course.
2: Yeah.
1: Andrew, congratulations. With your awesome help, you have now earned tickets for Weezer at Climate Pledge Arena this Sunday.
3: Awesome. Thank you, guys.
1: You are welcome, my friend.
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1: Have we talked about something this morning that you'd like to chat about? 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
1: Throughout this fine morning, we have received texts and calls from you that we've not had a chance to chat with you about. So right now we are checking in with the Rockaholics. That means it's your turn to chime in on anything from the show today, or if you just have something on your mind that you would like to discuss with us. 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
2: And earlier this morning, you mentioned how you hadn't done your taxes yet, and you finally started them over the weekend again.
1: Yeah.
2: We're not talking about this upcoming year's taxes.
1: No.
2: You're not a go-getter.
1: No.
2: You're a farer behind her.
1: Yeah.
2: And someone texted and said, hey, quick tax comment. My husband is a tax accountant, and he learned that late taxes is one of the things that can trigger an audit. So he's fanatical about finishing ours before the April deadline.
1: Oh. Well, as the child of parents who have filed an extension pretty much every year I can ever think of in my life, they've never been audited, knock on wood.
2: Oh, so you learned this from your parents.
1: Yeah. Yes.
2: Very disappointed.
1: We are the late family.
2: Also, I wanted to talk about useless information about Star Trek because, you know, today is the 60th anniversary of Star Trek. The three of us are not Trekkies.
1: Nope.
2: But we feel like that is an important milestone. So we were sharing some like random crap about Star Trek that even if you're not a fan, you would find interesting. And someone texted in and said, hey, the lyrics for the original Star Trek theme were written by Gene Roddenberry so that whenever the song was used, even if it was no longer his show, he would get royalties.
1: Oh, smart man.
2: Man knew how to make some money.
1: I wonder how much money he made off of it.
2: Oh, I bet a bunch.
1: A gazillion dollars.
2: Okay, I don't know if it was necessarily a gazillion dollars, but you know. Hey, we got a voice message that we didn't get to earlier this morning. You want to check it out?
1: Yeah.
2: All right.
3: Hey, Daily Mix Show. I might be a little late to this thing, but you guys talked about the anthem for the generation, and I think the Atari's The Boys of Summer, Danny will like this one, is a great song, and it brings me back to those days.
2: Okay, so this is a conversation about what would be the stairway to heaven of our generation.
1: Of the millennial generation, which, Steve, we allow you to be part of.
2: I don't want to be a part of. I'm
1: just
2: a Gen Xer.
1: Social
2: no, I'm okay with not being a part of the millennial. I do not want to be associated with you idiots. But he goes with the Atari, which is a cover, with Brian Adams.
4: Don Henley.
2: Oh, crap.
1: Yeah.
2: Why did I think it was Brian Adams?
1: I mean, it does have a Brian Adams vibe.
2: It has a Summer of 69
1: sure.
2: vibe,
1: oh, yeah.
2: Right?
4: I do love this song. I mean, this album is what Lily, her middle name, is named after.
1: Oh,
4: Astoria.
1: Cool.
4: Yeah.
2: Oh, okay.
4: And so this was a huge album for me back in 2004. But I don't necessarily know that I'd go with like Anthem for Our Generation.
1: Well, and here's
2: a popular song of the generation, though.
4: Sure.
1: But here's my other flag I'd like to, you know, bring out of this because it is a cover. I don't know that I want the song of our generation to be a cover song.
2: Well, it just proves that millennials can't do anything on their own.
1: Oh, my God.
2: So they needed to cover someone else who was talented.
4: Don
1: Brian
4: Henley.
1: Adams.
2: All right. I guess my argument is not valid.
1: Your Gen X is showing.
2: I do like this cover.
4: It's
2: and,
4: so
2: I
4: good.
2: Mean, they really didn't do much to change it up. They just made the guitars a little crunchier.
1: Yeah.
2: But that's all you needed.
4: And it's so funny because this is the only song they're really known for. Like, they had other, like, kind of hits.
2: Yeah, T-Dog, name another Atari song.
1: I can't.
4: Yeah.
1: What is their other big hit?
4: In This Diary, San Dimas High School Football Rules, all those, like, old bangers.
2: San Dimas High School, like, the a nod to Bill and Ted's Excellent Adventure.
4: Yeah, yeah.
2: Do you know that?
4: Do I know it?
2: No, I don't. Did you know about Bill and Ted?
4: Oh, no. I never seen the movie.
2: Ah!
4: I knew it was a reference to that, but I've never seen the movie.
2: Son of a... Actually, my band played with the Ataris, and I couldn't even name us.
4: That's fine.
1: Oh, no.
2: We played his shows at the... Way back in the day at the Paradox in Seattle.
1: Steve Miggs, what was the big hit for Peter Parker?
2: San Dimas High School Rules. We didn't have one.
1: What was your favorite song to play? A cover song. What was your favorite cover song to play?
4: Did you guys Ooh. Do covers?
2: Yeah, we did. We did, was it the Misfits song when Eagle's There?
1: Oh, yeah.
2: That was a lot of fun.
1: That would be rad.
2: My favorite, though, we covered a Fastback song. I can't remember the Fastback song name, though. Our frontman was a big, big fan of the Fastbacks, and it was back when Capitol Hill Block Party is going to age me, Gen X. When I think it was free, the Capitol Hill Block Party. It was just kind of like in its infant stages, but we played on one of the stages, and we covered the Fastbacks, and Kurt, the guitarist and one of the

0: the singers of the Fastbacks jumped on stage and did the guitar solo. It was like a rock. It was like for my singer, it was like a rock and roll dream come true.
1: That was amazing.
0: Even though I wasn't a huge Fastbacks fan, I always thought they were very cool. I liked them, but I was like kind of blown away that the guy was being so cool that he would jump up on stage with us and play.
1: I watched this.
0: Yeah, it was pretty awesome.
1: Oh, good for you.
0: If you were going to cover a song, what song would you cover?
1: Oh my God, that's a really good question. Probably something No Doubt. I always thought like Just a Girl would be a fun one, or Sunday Morning.
0: Sunday Morning would be pretty
1: fun. Just rip on that for a minute.
0: Danny, your old rock and roll days.
2: Yeah.
0: When you were playing in a band, did you ever cover anything?
2: The Ataris, San Dimas High School Football Rules, Steve.
0: Gosh, that's right, you did say that. It's been a long morning.
2: Honestly, it would be like probably Damn It by Blink-182.
0: Yeah.
2: That's like the song you learn if you listen to pop punk.
0: Oh, yeah. It's like the starter guide.
2: Yeah.
0: Yeah.
1: Oh, man. That's a good jam. That's a good call, Danny.
2: Let's start a band.
1: Oh, my God. I don't even have I could play the triangle or I could play one song. It's Careless Whisper on saxophone.
0: All right, now we definitely have to start the band, just so that we make... Tyron, you have to play saxophone on every song that we play.
1: But it's just Careless Whisper.
0: What if we learn, like, we come up with our own song, and then we perform it? I don't know where.
1: But a place where no one will come to see it.
0: No, like, let's just say, like, we do another concert, like, at the Jalalab with, like, the Black Crowes level. Yeah. And be like, look, but can we open up? And we just play one song.
2: Exactly.
0: And it's an original, but you have to have a solo on the saxophone.
1: But it's a mashup with Careless Whisper, because it's the only song I know how to play.
0: Sounds weird. It sounds a lot like Careless Whisper. The Daily
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11: And I think about when I was a kid and I had to deal with bullies. All of us had to deal with bullies. Everyone had just one that just never stopped. And it took one of my friends standing up for me. I'll never forget that dude for what he did. And that's what you're doing on a day-to-day basis.
13: For 30 years at Palisade, we've been fighting those bullies wherever they are. And you know what? Sometimes it comes into our personal lives. Mm-hmm. Two of my partners were walking down the street just a little while ago, and some woman is being beat up on the street by the guy and shoved into her car. They jump in, they separate these two and wow. save this woman from being beaten. And I thought, you know what? This kind of thing is in our blood, doing the right thing, fighting the right fights, taking care of people who need us, making sure the vulnerable don't take advantage of. This is what Palace Law does. It's taking care of people in all parts of our life, because that's who we are and that's what we do. And that's why Palace Law is the firm that it is.
11: And whether you've been injured on the job or off the job, contact my friend Patrick Palace and do so, palacelaw.com.
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13: 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They win the day. 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
14: It's been a big day around these parts, Steve Miggs. I don't know how you do it, but somehow you select someone to get the Daily Mix Show game ball. So who is it today?
15: It's the hardest part of the job, I tell you. Well, today we were talking about how we got stuck in certain situations, whether it be on a ride, an elevator, in traffic, whatever it may be. And today's game ball goes to David calling from the Northwest Hospital, and he had a great story.
14: David at Northwest Hospital, where did you get stuck?
16: I got stuck on the Schuylkill Expressway in Pennsylvania outside of Philadelphia for 4.5 hours. And this MG midget was 2 cars in front of us, hit this big tar strip, and it split its front tires, went in different directions. And it took 4.5 hours for everyone to clear the accident scene and get us out of there.
14: Okay, did you have to use the bathroom while you were stuck?
16: No, fortunately, back in those days, I had a strong bladder. At 63, my bladder can't last that now.
15: I feel you.
14: Because that happened to Elise and I, my sister and I, when we were going back over from Christmas break over to Pullman, going back to Wazoo. They were doing avalanche control on the pass, and so everything was shut down for literally hours. And of course, you know, eventually it comes around. We both had to go to the bathroom so bad. So it was Christmas time. My brother had given me this giant beer stein. It was like a Family Guy beer stein that said, let's drink till we can't feel feelings anymore. We both used that as our bathroom vessel.
15: Nice.
14: And it was so humiliating. We each had to get out.
15: Let it flow.
14: But yeah, it was a long, long day that day.
15: That's crazy.
14: And I'd never use the mug again.
15: No, I would just throw it away.
14: Yeah,
15: at that point.
14: Bye.
15: What would your sister do? Did she use the same mug?
14: She used the same mug.
15: Oh, my Lord.
14: Oh, my God. You guys want to...
15: Who went first?
14: I went first.
15: Okay.
14: And then my sister, I was like... trying to help her a little bit, and I'm like, girl, you gotta pinch it off. We're running out of room here.
15: Oh. No wonder why you're so close with that sister.
14: We're very close.
15: Sorry, Elise. I'm sure she's very happy that you're sharing this story
14: loves
15: on the
14: it.
15: Radio.
14: Loves it so
15: I'm
14: much.
15: I'm sure your mom loves hearing that story
14: she
15: too.
14: She does.
17: Everybody is getting a game ball. Okay?

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2: Ryan Castle joins us now. Welcome back from the Labor Day weekend.
3: Thank you.
2: What was the highlight for you?
3: I played golf with Miles on Sunday. That was fun.
2: Do you get better every time you go?
3: It depends on how much we've had to drink.
4: I was saying, he gets drunker.
3: I usually start the game a lot better than I finish it.
4: I'm shocked you weren't at PAX, like dressed up as like a Klingon or Chewbacca. No.
3: Yeah, I was downtown. I went to the Mariners game on Saturday, too, and I did see some folks, and I was like, is that regular Seattle weird, or is there something going on?
4: It's PAX weird. That's my favorite thing, is like just go around and when you forget that PAX is happening, and then all of a sudden you're like, why is the guy dressed up like a robot? And you're like, oh, yeah.
3: But you never, like, you could see a robot downtown anytime.
2: That's very true.
3: Yeah, so I'm always like, is this regular Seattle weird, or is there something going on?
4: This robot was not smoking crack, though.
3: Oh, okay. So
4: typically the robots are smoking crack. Hey, the DMD is brought to you by Palace Law. Good news for those of us like to go eat at any point, at any given point in the night. Beth's Cafe just made an announcement saying they're officially back to being open 24 hours a day, 7 days a week.
3: That's real close to my house.
2: I know. Yeah,
4: been around
2: Let's
4: since,
2: go.
4: Have you ever done the 12-egg omelet?
3: I have not.
4: Let's do it.
2: Should we add it to the list?
4: Add it to the list. Yeah, after the pandemic.
3: Do you guys split it, or are you just going to, one of you going
2: to
3: eat it?
2: I think you have to throw down on your own 12-egg omelet.
4: You have to do it yourself.
2: Or else it's not impressive.
3: I just got the mouth sweats just thinking about it.
4: If all of us did a 12, I haven't had an egg in years. I would feel bad for you guys for like years.
3: Now, if it were deviled eggs, I could eat 12.
2: Oh, I love deviled eggs.
3: Oh, yeah.
4: So you could eat 12 deviled eggs?
3: Well, it would be 24 deviled eggs, actually, because two makes one egg.
4: Ah, that's a very good point. All right, yeah, solid. All right, anyways, I'm excited. If you want to go to Beth's at any point of the day, now you can.
2: Congratulations to a group of 70 bikini baristas here in Washington that just won a nearly $2 million judgment against the owner of several espresso stands. This lawsuit, it was alleging years of wage theft, and that included unpaid minimum wage and overtime, along with illegal paycheck deductions. And the award includes millions in unpaid wages and damages. So, big news. Congrats.
3: But we should have a party and invite them all up here.
2: Yeah.
3: Celebrate.
4: On our way to Beth's, we could stop at a couple of bikini barista stands to say, good for you girls. Hey, there's a group called Black Sun Private Equity that has now put together, I just saw this over the weekend, an $8.1 billion, proposal to bring the Sonics back. And what they're hoping to do, though, is build a new arena on the Tulalip Tribal land right by Marysville.
2: That's right by my house.
4: I was going to say, you could be like a season ticket holder and go to Sonics games.
2: 20 minutes away.
3: Wow.
4: I would never go to a Sonics game if this happened.
2: Oh, I would go to every Sonics game if it happened.
3: That's quite a haul. I'd have to spend
2: You guys can do it. I do it every day.
3: You know what? That hotel up there is stunning.
2: It is.
3: Yeah, it's super nice.
2: The shower? How great is the shower?
4: I was about to say one of the greatest showers I've ever had.
2: Sure.
4: That thing sprays you everywhere.
3: That hotel's real nice.
2: Danny, get your
4: everywhere.
2: Real nice. It does. Yeah.
4: It's pointed at your head, your chest,
2: and your head.
4: And your happy place. It is the greatest thing ever. When I turned that thing on, I'm like, oh.
3: Well, looks like I live here now.
4: It's not the only thing I'm turning on. I'm going to be here for a while, guys.
2: My God.
4: Hey, as far as weather, if the Sonics come back, I don't care where they play.
3: Taryn and I are just on the same page.
2: We share a brain.
4: The Mariners are at home tonight taking on Texas. They are still 6 games out of first place.
2: God.
4: As far as weather, in the high of 72 degrees, going to be cloudy. That is the DMD brought to you by Snoqualmie Casino and Hotel. And that's what's up.
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0: 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It starts now. It's uninterrupted. And it has a pencil. Give it something to write on, man. It's ready to go back to school. It's the Morning 12 Pack with Ryan Castle.

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But you know, Carrie Underwood's a big rock music fan, right? Well, she was at the Velocity Festival in Dyersville, Iowa. That's at the Field of Dreams, and she covered that band, Linkin Park. She also did a Papa Roach song and some Limp Bizkit. I think I would have liked to see that.

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2: I know. 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
3: Tomorrow's a big day. Football season kicks off right here in Seattle with the Seahawks and the Patriots, and this being Soundgarden, along with Taylor Momsen from the Pretty Reckless, playing at halftime. Will this song be part of the performance? Who knows? Looking forward to seeing it, though.

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you do what they told you. 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Now you do what they told you. Now you do what they told you.

Your Seattle Mariners managed to avoid getting swept by the Athletics of all teams on Sunday. They pulled out a win finally in the four-game series. They're not technically out of it yet at T-Mobile Park tonight against the Texas Rangers. That game's at 6:40.

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1: 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I love to work out of the studio in my basement. If I get hurt while I'm working at home, is that an at-work injury even though I'm at home?
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3: 206-803 Rock, you want to text me for The Hookup? Here's what you need to know. Every song title starts with the same letter of the song title before it ended with. Unless it's an E, that's an open E. You get to play whatever you want. 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The song is It Ain't Like That from Homeboys' Alice in Chains on the

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This November, how'd you like to jump on a boat in Miami with Chris Jericho and a bunch of rock bands and comedians and hundreds, if not thousands, of like-minded friends? You could do that. They're taking off from Miami and going to Bimini in the Caribbean on the Chris Jericho Rock and Wrestling Rager at Sea. You could be there. Just head to the contest page at KISW.com. Be like the Lonely Island and say, I'm on a boat.

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20: 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Subscribe while you're there. Why don't you? I'm Ryan Castle. Thanks for listening today. I'll be in the bar. I'll see you. Bye.
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0: In case you were training with Coach Ted during the last men's room performance, here's what you missed.
1: Time flies like an arrow. Fruit flies like an orange. Did you know before the crowbar was invented, you had to drink at home? Crows had to drink at home. Marcellus, you're getting all of them. You need this extra paper floating around.
2: He's the best, Marcellus.
1: My friend asked me if I can tie a piece of rope.
3: Yeah?
1: I said, I cannot. Where is the best place to buy bagels? Where's the best place to buy a bagel?
2: New York City.
1: Whole Foods. Dad joke, Fred, I got a couple more. Sometimes I wake up grumpy.
2: Sometimes you wake up sleepy?
1: No, other times I let her sleep in.
2: Okay.
4: Oh, oh, dang. Nice. I like that.
3: How long did it take you to do that? I mean, at some point I go, this is not in my job description. I'm not doing this.
5: Well, that's about how I felt when I realized that they had tampons there. And again, they weren't for the living. But yeah, I'd say, I mean, it took like, it felt like 12 hours, but probably just like a minute. And my coworkers are just there kind of watching it happen. And I'm trying to just get it to calm down. And that was surely an experience, an introduction to that field, as it were.
1: What is the most interesting thing you've seen on a human body?
5: Oh, my God. Other than the penis pumps, I've seen someone whose leg was broken so severely it was bent at 90 degrees off to the side with the bone sticking out. A racing motorcycle crash. Wear your protective gear, kids.
1: Okay.
3: Jeez,
1: that was very...
3: And maybe if you have a penis pump, you know, some people, like, do not resuscitate. Yeah. Have a necklace that says how to deflate the penis pump that you inevitably are going to...
2: Plus, no male coworkers are going to be like, I know how to deflate them.
3: Oh, you know, somebody's
2: I don't have one, but I know how they work.
1: Yeah.
6: I put on my husband's... I work in healthcare, so I put on my husband's deodorant when I'm running out the door putting on my scrub.
3: Well, why do you use his... Do you not have your own deodorant, or do you guys just share deodorant?
6: No, I do. It's in my car, but I'm always driving. I'm driving right now to my psychiatry appointment.
1: You keep your deodorant in your car.
3: So you end up using your husband's deodorant. It would seem that maybe if you just took your deodorant out of the car, then you could use your deodorant.
2: Wait a moment. But don't you drive to work?
6: But he has a speed stick, and it just works so much faster.
1: So why don't you buy that for yourself? I mean, as long if you can tolerate it and the smell doesn't offend you, it works.
6: Because men's deodorant works way better.
1: I know that. So if that's the life hack, then buy that.
3: Yeah, they won't not sell it to you if you're a woman.
1: Correct.
6: You guys don't get it. You're going to make me late to my appointment. I got to go. Good luck. Godspeed.
1: I hear you. I'm pretty sure
2: that's just not a life hack.
1: You're going to the right place.
2: That's like me saying my life hack to save money is taking Thrills lunch every day.
3: Yeah. Right. I mean, like, she has deodorant in the car, and for whatever reason, she won't use it.
1: But why are you buying deodorant that doesn't work?
3: Right.
1: If you have I found a deodorant that works for me. It is unscented, and it's the only deodorant I buy because it always works.
3: Yeah.
2: There's two things I know right now. A, her husband's a saint. B, she's attractive.
3: Yep. I'd stand healthcare firmly with that.
2: I want to say, you guys don't get it. No, we get it. You're stealing his deodorant.
3: What do we not get? So I'm getting, am I getting off of I-5, taking the Northgate exit?
7: Yep, but you don't actually exit. You just stay on that lane, and it gets right back on the freeway. You get all the way up to 80th. You pass so much traffic right there, it's not even funny.
3: Oh, no, look, man, it's the express lanes, bro. So the express lanes and 5, if you're headed north, they meet again at the Northgate exit.
7: Well, I'm talking in the morning, so when you're heading south.
3: Oh, yeah, I'll tell you what, man.
2: Right, Brock, enough, dude.
3: We do not get on. I will tell you this. I will not say where I get on the I-5, but I avoid the Northgate entrance on the I-5. Because for whatever reason, it's always backed up there.
2: Yeah.
3: So we get on a little farther south. I won't say where. And then
1: is it all a big secret? Like people don't know?
3: Yeah, because you don't want to tell other people, man.
2: There's
3: a couple of things. There's like some cheap parking garages in downtown that I never share with people. Not because I don't want people to save money, but if the parking gods get wind that you called them out, they'll jack up their price.
1: I said to my friend, I see you got a new hearing aid. What kind is it? He says, 2:45. I sometimes get frustrated when my dentist asks me how often I floss.
4: What?
1: He's there every time it happens. I like this one. If the genie ever asks, I wish ice cream would moan when I lick it.
8: What the hell?
4: Say that again.
1: If the genie ever asks, I wish ice cream would moan when I lick it.
4: Okay.
1: I get three wishes.
4: That's oh, yeah. Wait,
2: I have a hard time eating an ice cream cone outside my own home.
1: Good.
3: On behalf of all of us.
1: Marcellus, more dad jokes for you. Termite walks into a bar and asks, is the bartender?
5: This is kind of in the, like, donating to science type industry. It's not just funeral stuff. That's why it's more cleaning and detailed. And, yeah, we have to do a detailed, any scars, any marks, any wounds, and it includes that kind of stuff. So you sometimes those implantable helpers, it's like a bump under the groin area or in the thigh.
3: And oh, we know.
5: Real interesting to find those.
1: Yeah, I was going to say, you have pumped someone up, though, right?
3: Yeah.
5: Accidentally, yes.
3: No way. Okay.
1: All right, how do
3: wait,
1: you,
3: wait,
1: right,
3: wait, wait.
1: Where's the deflation valve? Is that right in the binger?
5: I'm going to be honest with you. I couldn't find it.
1: Oh, no.
3: So,
1: oh,
3: wait a minute.
5: Early.
3: So, how did...
5: This was my first time, and I was like, oh, what is this? And I messed with it, got it to... Not all the way, but it went up some... And I did not know how to find how to put it back down.
3: Okay, so no wait, you didn't know what the button was, you hit it, and suddenly there's half an erection. How fast, is it instant? Does it blow up like a slow balloon on a helium pump or what?
5: More slow, kind of started to inflate, and I just looked at it like, oh, dear God, what have I done?
3: But you couldn't find out how to deflate, so... I mean, do you, like, poke a hole in the side, or you just kind of leave it as is? Like, what's the protocol? Because you've now given the corpse an erection.
1: There were times where I would forget, or I just did not put enough money on my Orca card.
3: Yeah.
1: So, and I did this for, like, a week or two. I would just get on the bus, and I had a $20 bill in my pocket. I just kept it all the time. They'd go, like, hey, man, you got change for a 20. Just go.
3: Yeah. Oh, that works.
1: So, for, like, 2 weeks, I wrote for free. Just because I had a 20. They're not going to break that.
4: Yeah.
1: So, they just told me to get on the bus. I'm going to the Mariners game tomorrow night. I know where to get into the stadium with the absolute shortest line possible as far as ticketing goes.
3: For baseball,
1: I know that one. I know the climate pledge one. As far as... You just got to do a little bit of walking, man. But it's just you and three other people. So as far as getting into the venue, I know...
2: Yeah, they're. I think I know the climate pledge one, too.
1: Yeah. So
3: did you get that from our guy? Because I do want to ask him. I won't say his name, but...
1: Yeah.
3: You know, the word, like, hey, man, what just... What's the easiest way to get? I don't mind buying tickets and all that, but just I am not cool with lines. What is the quick, easy way that no one knows to get in that joint?
1: I've got a couple life hacks for the Paramount Theater that I will not divulge, yes.
3: Okay.
1: Which is...
4: I do not.
1: I do.
4: You should tell me. All fair.
1: All right. Yeah. Okay. I'm not gonna,
4: I know. You just said it. I know.
1: I'm not going to ruin that one.
0: And now, the Men's Room legacy continues. Unfortunately, what you're about to hear is real. The members of this radio program are simply not that bright, or what some people would call educated. They are merely stupid. They're not trying to offend anyone on purpose. And all have played doctors on TV. You have been warned, and are cordially invited to join the party. This

0: the trippers, the grasshoppers, the hip ones, all gathered in secrecy and flying high as a kite.
1: This is the Men's Room with Miles and Thrill. You know what they say, shake your radio more than three times, and you're playing with it. You're listening to the Men's Room.
2: And away we go. Welcome to the 21st Amendment season, episode number 4,593. Along with Steve the Thrill Hill, the Ted Smith, and my cock. And you are the Men's Room. On tap today, once again, we will sit and spin, and today we beat the Skins with the 10 best rock drum intros of all times. 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
3: Clack, clack.
4: Dingity dong.
2: All right, here we go. An Italian man faces a hefty fine when a crocodile head is found in his bag. Yeah. Meanwhile, in Boston, wranglers are called for an aggressive lizard that needed to be snagged. Airline passenger duct taped a seat while telling people they had a tiny penis. Inmates collect $4,000 for needy kids' lunches, which is pure genius. And today's rescued animal is a deer in a swimming pool who jumped back in. That is all coming on today's very special episode of The Men's Room.
1: And now, here's the question.
4: Hola, bitches. Good day to you and yours. All right, if you live in a neighborhood, there's occasional conflict, sure, but there's always something that brings everyone together. But usually that thing is negative. So in Seattle, it's complaints about homeless encampments, open-air drug markets, prostitution, violent crime, endless construction. Well, in one wealthy California neighborhood, the problem is a serial pooper. That's right. One woman has been pooping in other people's yards, according to them, for years. And she's been confronted by residents, but nothing stops her from pooping in public, including the police, who say they can't do anything until she commits, quote, a violent act. So apparently, if you go to Brentwood, California, you can just poop in someone's yard, and it's not against the law. In Georgia, well, a neighborhood is on edge after a peeping Tom was discovered. Apparently, this guy, he doesn't just do it at night. He will do it at night. He will during the day, and he's been at it for months. Now, he's been caught on video multiple times, but he has not been caught by the police. In North Carolina, the community of Hillsboro, they united to sue a retired couple. Mike, I believe you brought us this story. Because the couple keeps feeding vultures. And it turns out the vultures, other than being vultures, also have corrosive poop that strips paint off of cars and damages buildings because of their diet, you see. And also, don't feed vultures. Now we go to Oklahoma, where a neighborhood was on alert after an escaped monkey attacked a woman in her own front yard. She had to fight this thing off. He was pulling on one side of the door. She's pulling on the other. She's holding it to keep it closed. She calls the cops. The cops show up. She walks outside to talk to them. That's when the monkey struck. Damn near ripped her ear off of the side of her head.
3: Wow.
4: And in Los Angeles, people in one community, they're upset because a mail carrier attacked a peacock. Not a problem where I live, but every neighborhood's a little bit different. And today's question is all about your hood. It can be where you grew up. It can be where you live now. It can be somewhere where you live just for a little while. But today's question, proudly brought to you by our friends at Advanced Hair Restoration, is what's the weird thing that went down in your neighborhood or hometown?
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1: Home Patrol's away we go. Welcome to the 21st Amendment season, episode number 4,593. What a large and charged program we have for you today. Guaranteed future repeat. Once again, we'll sit and spin. Today, we're going to go the way of Beano Skins, the old drummers, and the 10 best rock drum intros of all time. It's good when the drummer comes out, man, and he just kills it right at the beginning of the tune.
2: Oh, yeah.
1: I mean, I think of, like,
2: Maiden, Ozzy, a couple of songs.
1: Alex Van Halen, Hot for Teacher's got a pretty cool drum intro to it. Very unique.
2: Very unique.
1: You know?
2: I thought for sure that was a drum machine, and then, what's the name? Wolfgang Van Halen. Mm-hmm. He did a video saying, man, it's hard to play, obviously, if you listen to it, but then he did it. I'm like, I did not realize one person did that. Yep. I seriously thought it was overdubbed, but.
1: Favorite drummer of all time?
2: Favorite drummer of all time? Man, I got to put Danny Carey up there. He's just so good. Neil Peart, he's just so good. But believe it or not, man, I like the way Peter Criss played with Kiss back then.
1: Yeah,
2: just
1: kind of
2: loose.
1: And, yeah, well, certain drummers had individual styles. Ringo Starr had a very individual jazz bass style. Matt Cameron, just as solid as can be, just bangs it out.
2: That's it, right.
1: But today it's about the intro.
2: What do you think of that?
3: Honestly, Dave Grohl on Hero...
2: Dave
3: or is Grohl. That or is that Taylor?
2: I don't,
3: because it's Foo Fighters, but it's early on, so I don't know who does that intro. But that to me is like the best intro. And Dave Grohl's credit, he's a hell of a drummer before he became the frontman.
1: Yes, he is.
2: And then what's his face? Taylor Hawkins died, right?
3: Right.
2: So we saw him on his last go round, and we're watching the band, and I could not tell who the drummer was. So I'm like, this drummer is effing crush whoever this guy is, right? And then he's like, oh, I introduced our drummer. I don't remember his name, but it's a guy from Nine Inch Nails.
1: Yeah. Shawnee Kenny just beats it. He absolutely.
2: There's not a lot of bad drummers.
1: Incredible, unique style with him as well.
2: You know, there's really not.
1: Yep,
2: you can bitch about guitarists and all that, but rarely do you say, man, the drummer in that band sucked.
1: And very rarely do they let the drummer kind of kick off and like set the tone, so to speak.
2: That's when you know the song's going to be right.
1: At the beginning of the
3: Hot for Teacher's got a good one.
1: Mm-hmm.
3: There's a few. Yeah,
1: don't drum, ta-ta. 10 best rock drum intros of all times coming up at 4:30 as we
2: did
1: will
2: you say doom doom cha cha? Was that your
1: when he hits a hi hat
2: for Hot for Teacher?
1: Yeah,
2: boom boom boom boom boom. Yeah, I'm hearing all the flippity doom doom doom doom.
1: Yes.
2: You went boom boom cha cha.
1: Yeah,
2: that's all you got out of it.
1: That's all I got.
2: That was his highlight.
1: That was a big deal.
2: Hey Alex, that boom boom cha cha.
1: But I tell you what, man, it was back in the day, man, people had like the craziest drum kits you've ever seen in your life.
2: Oh God,
1: I mean, Neil Peart had one that was nuts. Some people,
2: but he played every drum on it.
1: Double basses, you know, all these different stuff. But
3: sometimes too, I think bands just get so popular, you know them for other stuff. But like it's not like
4: my book club president says reading is quote not a competition. Well, I finished the book in one night anyway, so I win.

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2: 320.
1: And today we're going to talk about, as you said, weird things that went down, either where you grew up in your hometown, any place you've ever lived, the place you live now. There's always a little weirdness that sometimes goes down.
2: Sure.
1: Drama, depending on the neighbors or just what happens in the actual neighborhood. They are memorable experiences, depending on how old you are, the situation with your roommates, your family. You know, are you in protective mode because you have children? Are you,
3: yeah, it changes things.
1: Are you stepping outside with a baseball bat because you live with four other dudes?
3: Or are you just lighting a cigarette, stepping outside, and watching your neighbors get into it?
1: And the last thing you want to do when you're young, no matter who's involved, even if it's the people across the street, call the cops.
3: Yeah.
1: I mean, if they show up, that's one thing. But half the time, the last thing you want to do is call the cops.
3: I feel like people call the cops a lot now. Growing up, it just wasn't a thing. Like, either, you know, your father, like, sucked down a Schlitz and be like, I'll be back. And probably got into a fist fight with the neighbor. It was just never kind of spoken of.
1: Right.
3: They both just look worse for wear, but whatever the issue was, like, it was done. And I'm like, that's cool. When I was like 10 or 11 years old, lived out in the woods, there's never any cops, ever. And if you saw a cop car on the road, you know, we'd all stop playing just to watch it go by. If it had its lights on, I mean, we're like, oh man. So there was a day, it was over summer break. My parents are working. I get on my bike. I'm going to ride down to my friend Brad's house. He lived about a mile away. This is just any ordinary summer day in upstate New York. I'm riding down the road. It's just a two-lane highway, right? There's forests on both sides, a couple of houses here and there. And his truck goes by with a bunch of good old boys sitting in the back, and they're armed, right? They have rifles and stuff. And they go zipping down the road. And it was a little curious, but based on where I lived at the time, not out of the question. About 5 minutes into my bike ride, another truck goes by. Fewer dudes, but more good old boys sitting in the back. They got rifles. Have no idea what's going on. Then cop cars are going by. Their lights are not on. Something is up, but I have no idea what it is. And I get to my friend Brad's house, and he had this long-ass driveway. So I put my bike on the bottom, because truth be told, I'm not trying to ride my bike up a steep-ass driveway. She left it at the bottom. And as I'm walking up the driveway, his mother opens the door, and she's screaming for me and waving me in to get into the house. So I go into a panic. I think I'm 11, 10 or 11 at this time. So I go into a panic. She's screaming out of her front door, there is a serial killer on the loose. Now, at the age of 10 or 11, that scares the bejesus out of you. So I come running to her house, man. She slams the door, locks it. They have the local news on, and they're not really covering anything yet. So the story was, there's an old lady. I knew of her, but I didn't really know her, and I had seen her a few times. She lived within a mile or two of our house. She had been found stabbed to death like 11 times. And this is just not something that ever happened where I lived, certainly not at this day and age, and not at my age. So just like, oh my God. But his mom kept saying serial killer. By the way, quick note, it was not a serial killer. The woman was murdered, but kept saying a serial killer. So I'm freaking out. And this is the time of like Halloween and Friday the 13th. So everyone that's killed is killed with a knife. And this woman had been stabbed multiple times. And again, she was old. So even if you got no struggle with her, you don't need to do that. So no one knows what's going on. So you realize the good old boys are driving around because everyone's now looking for the serial killer. They were just going to shoot him. I mean, that's how that was going to be handled. Tons of cop cars. And again, at this age, at this point in my life, I have never, ever seen this many cop cars. I end up riding my bike back home. I have kind of an escort from his mom. She's like driving beside me. Couldn't fit the car or my bike in her car. So she's driving beside me. And, you know, good looking out for her. But now I'm super paranoid. I get into the house. My parents get home from work. They have no idea what's going on. So my father walks in, and he's just like, man, there's a lot of cop cars driving. I said, Dad, there's a serial killer. He's like, what? I said, like, Brad's mom told me there's a serial killer. He's like, if there is, it's only they're hanging out in the neighborhood, man, whatever. So we flip on the news. Yes, this woman had been stabbed 11 times. Now there's a manhunt. Again, the manhunt involves cops and all the local good old boys. I don't remember where they found him, but they found the murderer. The murderer was someone who I knew. Because he was a year older than my brother and went to high school together. My brother was super familiar with him. They weren't friends, but they didn't have a problem with each other. You know what I mean?
2: All right.
3: They greet each other in the hall and that kind of thing. And I can't remember the kid's name, but when he was 17 at the time, I believe it was. We couldn't believe it. And that's the only thing anyone talked about.

0: even like the first day back at school, so maybe 9 weeks had passed. First day back at school, every teacher in every class. Did you guys hear about the murder? I mean, that's how they opened it. I taught that kid, and I can't remember his name, but well, don't need to mention it, but his younger brother was in my grade. Younger brother, not in school with me that year, but he did return the year after.
1: Damn.
0: And then we moved away. But that was like the big thing, but you know, at the time, I'm just like a serial killer, like, oh my God. And again, you just picture someone with a mask on, just hacking people up left and right. It was not that, but I had never seen a police presence like that, and only on occasion had I seen that many good old boys. But I mean, like, they were looking, you know, to take someone out. Because they drive by me and they kind of slow down to look. They probably figured 12-year-old kid, probably not who we're looking for. But that's the thing. No one knew who they were looking for. But the cops finally found him. I remember the kid was like strung out on drugs, wanted to get money from her. He had worked for her before, I guess, like doing like crap around the yard and all that. Went there looking to get cash. She wouldn't give it to him. Mm-hmm. Stabbed her. I'm just like,
1: Jesus.
0: Wow. I mean, but that's the only thing. Keep in mind, this is the place where my brother's buddy Walter lived down the street, had his bike stolen from his front yard. Good old boys in the pickup truck. Somebody stole his bike. That is how you handled stuff. But that said, you didn't have a lot of problems because that's what you're going to deal with for a bike. It was a 10-speed freaking bike. But yeah.
1: One of the big things in the town that I was born in, where my grandparents and my mom live now, was the Hatfield and McCoy feud. It's legendary. Yeah. I know so many Hatfields and so many McCoys. It's very strange to go back there and realize these people have not left.
0: Right.
1: I mean, like, I've got a cousin who's a McCoy. Yeah, exactly. But they would, every year, they would do a charity softball match and a picnic, and they would do...
0: Against each other?
1: Oh, yeah.
0: I mean, don't they have, like, gunfights and stuff?
1: Yes, yeah, but they went on, like, Family Feud, and, you know, like, they're kind of...
2: Yeah, but I mean, by that time, right, they were kind of famous.
0: It's like how they parlay it. Exactly. Like, oh, we hate each other. Family Feud.
1: They did a tug of war across the Tug Fork River, you know, like this big rope, and then try to pull each other into the river, and it was a dirty, disgusting river.
0: Oh, yeah.
1: That was part of the festivities. But my grandfather was going to take me over there so we can watch the softball game. And we get to the softball game. We pull into the parking lot. We are not really even out of our car yet. And this massive fight breaks out. I mean, massive fight. I mean, like, both sides. The players, you know, the fans, the family. Women are running away with their kids into the parking lot. And the guys are just going at it, man. I just remember that field was already a dust bowl. And now, like, you can see all the dust kicking up and just crap flying and bats swinging in the air and all this crap. And my grandfather was like, all right, back in the car. You know, back in the car. We are driving down the road and you hear a loud gunshot.
0: Oh.
1: Yeah, and someone got shot. I don't remember if that person lived. I'm sure they did. It was a gunshot.
0: Yeah.
1: You know, the shotgun. But either way, somebody got shot. And it was like this, it was a big deal. Like, the entire town, because I don't know how many people were involved in the fight, but at least 50.
0: Sure.
1: All right, so now the town is kind of like on edge, because there's not that many people who live
0: in the town. Is the town also divided? Like, who was in the right?
1: It's either one family or the other. It doesn't matter who does anything.
0: Right.
1: It's just, if you're one side, you're the other side. Like, if you went to a bar, there's a good chance they run into each other, and even if it's just five dudes, it's going to pick right back up again. So it was tension, like, in the town for, like, you know, a month or two until the dust settled. And it was like anything else. Like, each family kind of had like a matriarch or patriarch. They would get together, you know, like two generals, and they would sit down
0: to negotiate
1: in the local diner and put together a truce. And they did. And like, when they did this, it made the news. Like, the Hatfields and McCoys decided to put their differences aside again and bring peace back to the area.
0: Other than having an issue with each other.
1: There was like one sheriff in town.
0: Do they do anything?
1: This goes back before the Civil War.
0: Correct. I know something with a pig or something that.
1: Something weird happened back in the day.
2: And, right, I forget which one of them.
0: Somebody's pig was on their property and they shot it.
2: One of them is like more, one of the families is like a lot more religious, and their matriarch was. But I think a few of them had fought together in like Civil War, but then they're all against each other or whatever. So then basically one of them kind of goes over their territory, but they don't like him because he was on the other side. And you're right. Then there was a pig involved, but it's always like these little things that kind of blow up. And then, in the 1860s, they would just go over there and shoot each other.
1: Right. And they had swaths of property. They had swaths of property. Like, they did. Like, they owned, and it was marked off. Like, if I were to go hunting on McCoy land as a Hatfield, there's a good chance they would shoot me.
2: Yeah.
1: It was that kind of thing.
0: So let's do Family Feud.
1: Even though there's no divider, I mean, they knew where each other's property was.
0: Of course they did.
1: But if they, you know, saw a buck, they're like, I'm going to go get that buck, you know, and then all hell would break loose. It was just, I don't know, it was the stupidest thing in the world, but there was really no policing. because the police could not handle. It's a small town.
0: Right.
1: There's a sheriff. There's maybe a police officer or two.

0: like maybe one patrol car in town. I mean, the town's only 20,000 people.
1: Yeah.
0: You know, it's spread out into like the, in the back cut. Like you don't see those people, half the people that live there. And it was a dust up. Like I just remember my grandma was like, shh, I don't know about going to the Piggly Wiggly today, which was the grocery store.
1: The Piggly.
0: Like, we might have to go to the A&P in Logan because, or Matewan, because they didn't want to run in to anything that could possibly go down in town.
1: Are they like the Bloods and the Crips of West Virginia?
0: Yes.
2: Yeah.
0: Yeah, they totally are.
1: I mean, that's basically
0: what's dumb.
1: Right.
0: That's the difference.
1: You're right.
0: I feel like the Bloods and the Crips have some intelligence.
1: There's some business behind it.
0: Correct. Right. This is just like effing them. You know, like, it was just whatever it was.
2: And most of those things, it's like it's property lines.
1: Oh, yeah. God.
2: Yeah. Right? Like, whenever you're that close. I mean, like, look, I don't know. I've never been in those neighborhoods in L.A. You talk about the Bloods and the Crips. I mean, you're talking like a difference of a few blocks.
1: Well, it's very
2: look
1: clear.
2: At South Chicago.
0: Yeah.
2: Like, those guys fight over literally a few blocks.
1: They'll fight over a block. Baltimore used to be that way. It's not as bad now. It sounds bad. Now that the gangs have moved in, things have stabilized a bit. But pre-gang, I mean, it was block to block. So it's weird. You know, you move from Rochester, where there's a serial killer, good old boys in pickup trucks. You get to Baltimore, it's like, I saw the guy get shot in the hallway. It just, it's the third story on the news back then, based on where it happened. And the population that went to that school, and I do like coming from upstate New York where nothing happens, then moving to Baltimore, and you heard gunshots every night. And there was a night where the gunshots were directly outside of the house. And it kind of was, you get desensitized to it, but the old ass lady lived next door, we hear her window. It was like 3 o'clock in the morning, right? So the gun, you hear footsteps, and she's berating these people as they're having a gun battle. Shut the F up. Shoot each other some goddamn warehouse. We're trying to have them sleep, you dumb sons of bitches. And they stopped. Like, they disappeared,
0: grandma's
1: man.
0: Yelling at us.
1: And, right, and figured it out a couple blocks away. But even my father the next morning is like, did you hear the neighbor? I'm like, yeah. He's like, goddamn. They stopped shooting at each other. He's like, if it's that unimportant that you will stop because of a noise complaint from an old lady, like, the way you're shooting someone in the first place.
0: We went out one night and do what we normally do, which is just put it on in a hard bad way. And so I come home and I'm sitting on a couch by myself and I'm watching the local news on channel 11, and they're like, you know, armed suspect on the loose on Falls Road. And I'm like, oh man, that's all right, I'm close to that, you know what I mean? And they have live footage of this. And they have, they either have helicopter shots or they're showing pictures of the helicopter flying above. And then out of my window, I see the spotlight from the helicopter. And I'm like, oh no. And then I see like three or four shadows
1: right.
0: run by my windows. Because the blinds, but the light was still on outside. So I could see like people running through the back of my sidewalk was in the back side of this building.
1: Yeah.
0: So it wasn't like in the front. I'm like, oh man. And then when they finally, like, I had like this, I don't know, like just, like, it wasn't like it should have been a lake, but it wasn't behind my house.
1: All right.
0: It was like, there's this big drop off and they're shining their light down in that hole. And I am literally, I can walk 10 feet and look down into that hole. The helicopter is right above. So I have a little deck on the outside of my house at this point in time, or my apartment. And I kind of crack the window open. I don't see anybody. I look. I got there, stand outside, smoke a cigarette. And then they hit me with a light, kind of like they don't mean to, but they're like they're shining on the sidewalk. And I'm just out there smoking a cigarette, you know, like what's going on? You know, like, what the hell?
1: What's up?
0: But I'm also watching the television at the same time in my house.
1: Did you make it on the news?
0: I know. But just to see where it was going. It was like, I'm in the middle of this. It's like, cops. This is cool. Like, I didn't think anybody was going to F with me, but I was like, that dude is down there in those bushes.
1: Yeah, it's kind of cool when you know it's not you. My father had a helicopter light on. He was taking out the trash, which is in Baltimore. Same thing there. Whoever they're looking for, we lived in a neighborhood where a lot of people probably run through to get from one place to another. Best way to put that. But he was taking out the trash, and we see him on the news because he had the bald head. And we're like, and my mother just starts laughing. She's like, that's your father. He doesn't look at nothing. Takes out the trash, walks back in the house. You're looking at the TV, then you're looking at the back door. He walks into the house. I'm like, you didn't do anything? He said, they're not after looking for me. I'm like, they kept the spotlight on you until you're done. He's like, that's fine. Like, he's just on the news taking out trash.
0: Jesus. Our question, what was the weird thing that went down in your neighborhood or your hometown? 206-803-ROCK.
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1: Don't forget the time is 3:20. I certainly won't do that. Secret word coming up for that $500 gas card. Let's see here. A serial pooper has been running around threatening the residents of a wealthy California neighborhood. Apparently, this has been going on for quite some time. The residents say the situation has gotten worse, and the woman is now actually threatening people. One resident, Wendy Cush, recently said she had a terrifying experience in which she was walking her daughter and the dogs, and the woman allegedly threatened to murder her. Other locals reported similar events when Cush posted about her experience on the Nextdoor app. Cush said the woman started yelling she was going to kill me. Lunged at me. Luckily, I couldn't get the lab to move because she was moving really slow. But I finally just started running and the dog followed. But it was really scary. The woman has been caught on camera, openly squatting with her pants down at a few intersections while horrified walkers by passed on. One resident told Fox 11.
2: Wait, people walked by?
1: Yes, that the woman has been using the neighborhood as a personal bathroom for years. With one resident said, I see it every morning. I remember saying something to my neighbor who said, yeah, she does that every day, which I thought was kind of insane that she just brushed it off. Locals say they've called the police, local elected officials. They want a mental health specialist to intervene, get the woman some help. But at one point, some locals did attempt to help the woman. She declined any help. They finally found her, the police did, and I thought something great would happen. She'd get some help. And they said she refused services again, and they couldn't do anything more about it. The office of Councilmember Tracy Park acknowledged in a statement the mental health issue on the streets requested support from the county mental health department. LAPD has also been notified by the mayor's office, which has asked the county emergency centralized response center to please send out a mental health outreach program as well and team. We desperately need the county mental health department's assistance in getting this patient off the streets and into some kind of supervised care, care that they need. So they're being terrified by a serial pooper. I've had many run-ins with human excrement in the neighborhood of Fremont.
2: Oh, yeah. I can believe that.
1: Yep. One in my front yard.
2: So there was one left behind.
1: Yeah, she pooped.
2: Oh.
1: Yeah, she pooped in my front yard. And my wife said, what do I do? Because she had the slider open. And I was like, throw a roll of toilet paper.
2: Yeah.
1: She did.
2: Your wife actually threw the roll of toilet paper.
1: Yes.
2: Did and the girl use it?
1: Yes. That's how I knew.
2: That is community right there, ladies
1: right.
2: and gentlemen.
1: That's how I knew.
2: You're taking a dump in my front yard. I give you toilet paper. You use it. Thank me and off you go.
3: What time of day was it?
1: 2 o'clock in the morning.
3: Right, all right,
1: when
3: the, so bars were
1: right
3: closed.
1: When the bars let
3: yeah. All right, I'm just like, man, they had to be at a bar, but there's so many bars in the neighborhood.
1: Well,
3: like,
1: it was
3: just poop at a bar.
1: It was the summertime, and I didn't have AC, so we had the windows open with the screens. We had the slider open with the screen, and you can clearly hear my gate open and close.
2: Yeah.
1: That's what alerted. I was asleep. That's what alerted my wife. She jumped up out of a dead sleep, walked outside, and went, oh, my God, what are you doing? She's like, Miles. There's a girl essing in our front yard. What do I do? And I'm like, I don't know. Throw her a roll of toilet paper. And she did. But the problem was I had to clean it up the next day.
2: Yeah.
1: Which was, you know, and she had...
2: Would you hose it? Well, like, look, what's your technique for human
1: right.
2: poop?
1: So I had dogs at the time, so I used a dog bag to pick it up. Put that in its own individual trash can or
2: that's
1: trash bag.
2: Different. It's a different
1: then
2: experience.
1: Then I used another bag to pick up all the toilet paper
2: right.
1: and just kind of place it in there. Then I tied it up and went it to the dumpster across the street.
2: She left the toilet paper in New York too.
1: Yes.
2: Damn.
1: What is she going to take it with
3: her? I mean, she can't take it with her.
2: There's a dumpster across the street. At least throw the toilet. Look, someone takes a dump in my yard. I'm kind enough to give you toilet paper. Can you just throw the toilet paper away?
3: I wouldn't give him toilet paper.
2: I would not have either. I'm
3: was...
2: saying that if I did, can you just do me the extra courtesy? Just throw the toilet paper away.
1: Yeah, there's like a little stoop, and she was kind of sitting on it, but with her butt out.
2: It's a very convenient place to poop, to be honest.
1: It is. There's a fence there you can't really see in. What was the weird thing that went down in your neighborhood or your hometown? 206-803-ROCK.
3: It's like, that was in there. She must have felt it. And then, like, I'll just wait till last call. Then you're thrown out and you're pooping in a yard. Come on.
1: Well, that's what I'm saying.
2: Like, and they gave you toilet paper.
1: I mean, it's last call, but how do you walk whatever it was? It wasn't far.
2: You know you have to poop.
1: Correct.
2: You know you got to poop. If you're pooping in someone's front yard, you know now, from the moment you left wherever you were that you needed
1: now
2: to
1: with
2: poop.
1: Now with my relative, quote unquote.
2: Oh, Lord.
1: He's
2: different.
1: He had about a quarter mile to go. Like, not to my house. I mean, from the bar up
2: it's
1: from
2: a quarter
1: the from the month. Pacific Inn, straight up Stoneway, then a quick right, you're home, no big deal.
2: Now, the average person covers a quarter mile in 5 minutes.
1: Now, keep in mind, the thing that really disturbed me the most about this is, Is it 2 days after this? 2 days after this. He'd already been in my house for a couple days.
2: There's a man who pooped on the house.
1: This is day four. All right. This is day four. I have walked past that. I've seen the splatter on the side of the house. I know exactly. I'm like, wow, that was, he really did have to go.
2: How long did the splatter stay up there?
1: A long time.
2: Really?
1: I mean, they washed it off, but the
2: residue, the remnants.
1: Think like spaghetti sauce and Tupperware, man. You could just see the ring on this thing, right?
3: Yeah.
1: So, but like day four, he's sleeping downstairs. He comes upstairs and he's like, hey man, do you have a towel I could borrow? I'm going to take a shower. And I was like, oh man, I didn't put a towel down there for you or a washcloth. I'm like, I'll go get one. And then I sat back down and handed it to him. And I'm like, he's been here for.
2: And he's not taking a shower.
1: He took a crap on the side of a building. He has
2: not a building, a house.
1: A house.
2: And there's a difference.
1: He still has not showered from this. I'm just like, what is going
2: That's
1: on?
2: So gross.
3: Yeah.
1: What is going on?
2: Yeah, a house. Look, if someone poops on the outside of this building, which they have, I don't take it personally.
1: Yes.
2: You poop on the side of my house, like, I'm pissed.
1: I get the bus stop thing. I know what's going on.
2: Completely understood.
1: Right. What was the weird thing that went down in your neighborhood or hometown? 206-803-ROCK.
2: Hello, Wade. Welcome to the men's room.
4: Hello, governors.
2: Hola.
4: So, I grew up primarily in Federal Way, exactly one half a block from Seal Lake, and had a lot of friends that lived on the lake, so we go down there and swim and fish and whatever, party. And one night, the Mutter family, the parents went out of town, so they had a party there and a bunch of teenagers and stuff, and they got the bright idea to go out in a canoe on Steel Lake, and they tipped that said canoe over, and two of the three people made it back, and so there was like this big search, and I was at my other friend's, it's like two doors down or whatever, and we just sat out there all night waiting to see what's going on, and you know, they had helicopters, they came, but they ruffled the water up too much, so they couldn't really see with the spotlights and stuff, it was dark out, and then they finally had a dive team come in there, and they found the body, and I just remember pulling that body up out of the lake. It was like the first dead person I've ever seen.
2: You physically saw it?
4: Oh yeah, yeah. We were right next door because we knew like a bunch of the neighbors on that lake, on the lake shore there, and it was like bluish, and it was crazy. I'd never seen a dead body before. And then also, I lived in East Tacoma, and I just re-looked this story up. Because I come home from work one time and there was like a bunch of like news choppers and police and everything, helicopters flying all around. And so I got to looking at what was going on. And, there was a dead body discovered in a garbage can, like about two blocks from me. And I can't believe this part. So the neighbor, he's a 20-year-old guy that I guess they took into custody. He went next door and asked the neighbor if he could use their garbage can to put a dead body in.
2: He physically what? Said that.
4: Yeah.
1: He was easy to find.
2: I mean, I guess I would assume he's joking. I still would say
4: that's what the neighbors...

0: workers thought he was joking, but they went out, went there later that evening, and sure as that, yeah, there was a dead body in their garbage can.
1: Okay, well, the guy might be homicidal, but a little credit for being honest.
0: Yeah, right? Yeah, I've seen some crazy stuff, man.
1: That's I can't imagine. Hey, man, can I borrow your garbage can to put a dead body in it? No.
2: Yeah.
1: No. Jeez. First of all, wouldn't it go into compost, technically?
2: That's kind of the hard thing about dead bodies.
1: What's that?
2: Well, if you're first of all, if you're going to cross the line to go ahead and have a dead body, like, I don't know if you murdered this person, where it showed up from, but, like, you can't just knock on the neighbor's door and be like, how about if I put a dead body in there?
1: Don't ask for help. That would be my first advice. Yeah. But if you are, honestly, I think it would be compost. Like, if they weren't going to nab you on the crime, but they're going to nab you on the Seattle thing, you get the note that says, look, we found a dead body in the trash can. You need to know that goes into compost.
3: Yeah.
1: That's why we left it on the side.
2: If I was going to leave it in my neighbor's trash can, hey, at that point, you might as well just leave it in yours.
1: No. Not why?
2: Because you already asked the neighbor. I'm saying it's so dumb.
1: Once you've said it,
2: that guy, like, once you ask that question, you might as well just put it in your trash.
3: Yep. I've never really seen a dead body. I've seen dead bodies before, but that was at a body farm.
1: Right.
3: And at that point in time, it's not like a...
1: They're way gone. Yeah.
3: Exactly.
1: Well, you're not shocked to find it.
3: Right. You know it's supposed to be there.
1: I saw part of a dead body went back to Rochester, and I will not say his name. His brother had committed suicide via shotgun to the mouth. All right. And trying not to say his kid's name. He went down to the basement for just after school. He had an older brother, and that's who took his own life. But typical unfinished basement, so you have the stairs and kind of the wood railings on the side. Ooh, I almost said his name again. And dude is in front of us and just stops dead. And we're all young. I think we're maybe 12 years old, whatever. So we all kind of like crash into each other halfway down the stairs. And he's just frozen. And we look to our right and you can see evidence of what had happened.
3: Wow.
1: So we were just like, oh, man. And like anything, didn't see him in school for a while.
3: I bet. Right?
1: That was pretty rough. And his brother was a cool kid, man. That was sad. But one weird thing about living in that area, it sounds horrible. It really wasn't. But every year, we had a guy from Rochester check in, tell me who the kid was.
3: Yeah.
1: All right, so maybe they can answer this for me. Hopefully, this is not the case anymore. But, you know, every year, July 4th, you know on July 5th, you're going to hear stories on the news about people that blew their hands off. It is a guarantee. It happens every year. You can do all the warnings you want. People don't listen. They're going to do it. So we would go out for Christmas break. When you came back, there was always one less student in your school. And it was from sledding, and it wasn't hitting trees or anything, but you have Lake Ontario, which is what it is called there. Then there's Rondecoit Bay directly across this one road, all right? And the ice gets really thick, so people snowmobile on it, they drive the trucks on it, all. I mean, it's thick like Minnesota ice. Inevitably, every year, someone around my age, within 2 or 3 years, went through the ice, didn't come back. And I mean, it was just accepted, right? So you went on Christmas break, there's a class of 24. You came back from Christmas break. Somebody's class in that school, elementary, is going to be a class of 23. Wow. And they just said it over. It wasn't like you saw it on the news, because kids don't watch the news. But they would say it over like the morning announcements. Mm-hmm. Like, good morning, students. Welcome back to Bay Road Elementary School. Sad news. Jamie Becker had a sledding accident on Lake Ontario, disappeared to the ice. And it almost got to, like, you were not close with this person. You were kind of desensitized. You're like, yeah, it's just what happens, man. Every single year. So your parents, you know, this was parenting back in the 70s. Like, hey, I heard a friend of yours went to the ice and died. Like, well, he wasn't a friend, but yeah, I knew the kid. All right, well, be careful. That was it.
3: Yeah.
1: Not don't go on the lake and do this. Just
3: Mike,
1: be
3: did
1: careful.
3: Anything ever happen in your hometown of Enumclaw that you can remember?
1: I can't think of anything.
4: There wasn't. And so little happened in this neighborhood. Here's
3: no,
4: the
3: I,
4: thing.
3: I just, I wondered if, I know you got Casey Kane.
1: Okay, let me ask you.
4: We did. Hang
1: has
4: on.
1: Anything else happened in Enumclaw?
4: There was honestly so little happening in Club. This is what happened, okay? There was one report in the nice little quiet neighborhood that I grew up in, right? Very nice, sleepy. Like a lot of new families are just being brought up here. There was one reported break-in that I can remember in my 20 years of living there. I remember one break-in that was reported in the neighborhood. They called the freaking SWAT team, y'all.
1: For the break-in?
4: Yes. That's how little happened out in Claws. They said,
3: oh, no,
4: guys,
3: no, no, no. I don't remember that story. I remember another one.
4: Oh, not that one.
3: Yeah.
4: No, I didn't know anybody involved with that.
3: Well, nobody did.
1: You might know someone involved. Yeah. You just don't, because no one's going to say, Mike, hey, The cops didn't nab me for. I went to the horse brothel too. Like, look, you might know okay. eight people look, involved. No one. Is
4: I'm
1: going
4: hoping
1: to
4: bury
1: you.
4: This doggone story. Well, but if you don't know, I grew up in the small town of Enumclaw, Washington, and inside of that town, it is world renowned. I didn't know this until a little bit later on because some dude was running. He said it, a horse brothel, which means that somebody. And when it was some dude from like Europe or
3: yes.
4: something like yes. that.
3: Yeah, international yes. traveler.
4: Right, and he came over here, went to the sleepy little town of Enumclaw, Washington, went to this horse brothel where they had a doggone rigging that they strapped him to, strapped him to a horse, and the man died.
1: Because he did it wrong.
4: Because well, he did it wrong.
1: You want to pitch. Yeah, but look. You don't want to catch.
3: Yeah, you gotta, first of all, you got to measure up you before you get into a fight, right?
4: That's so extreme. Second,
1: how do you think they advertise this?
3: Second of all.
1: Because you're in a tiny town, all right?
4: Dark web's dark,
1: and
4: man.
1: This guy correct. Is from your, most people, hell, up until that happened, I would say most people in Washington State may have heard of Enumclaw.
4: Right.
1: May have heard of it, but wouldn't know exactly where it is. This thing happened. Everyone knows where it is on the map. So how do you advertise? What is your advertising platform? Did a guy in Europe,
4: right,
1: who's into this kind of thing, and I'm sure there's all kinds of...
4: There's got to be a site where they're watching this type of stuff, and they're like, hey, if you'd like a piece of the action,
1: but
4: come
1: what
4: on
1: I'm saying
4: to Enumclaw.
1: Is, there's got to be... This is nothing against Enumclaw, all right? But I'm just
4: saying. Oh, Enumclaw embraces it.
3: It's just situationally. Well, you got horses, statues when you're going through town. That's yes! the problem with it. It's like it's almost more just based on the town itself.
2: But that's the thing is that Enumclaw was already like.
3: A horse town.
4: Right.
2: With all that stuff. So right. I love
4: it. We got the rodeo out there. Yeah. I went just a couple weeks ago.
2: So those statues were either just about to be built. Or they built them right afterwards, but they were kind of like, look, we already spent the money.
3: Right.
2: We got to put these horses
1: like,
2: up.
1: My thing is just, I'm an international bestiality traveler, okay? And this is nothing against Enumclaw. This is my point. So I'm going to do this thing. There's got to be other animal in all 50 states, right?
2: It has.
1: You know that S is cool.
3: No, I'm saying that it's
1: but
3: viable.
1: If I see a guy.
3: There's another one out there now because that one's on operation.
1: But what I'm saying is, trust if there's me. One in Miami, I go, look, I'm going to go do the thing I'm not going to tell anyone about. But then when I'm done... I'm going to spend time in Miami.
4: Sure.
1: Enumclaw is like, I'm only here for one.
4: Come out of here, Seattle.
1: He didn't
4: hop on one of the boats? Well, of course he didn't. He was dead.
3: Here's the thing is, if you don't know.
2: Maybe he was going up to Crystal.
3: If you don't know.
4: Going skiing.
1: I'm going to go to Crystal.
2: I'm just saying.
1: But before I go skiing.
2: There's
1: I'm
2: a
1: going
2: lot of
1: the
2: people
1: step.
2: That drive through Enumclaw probably three times a year to go up to Crystal.
4: You bet.
1: Yeah. Okay. But my thing is, like, you can't be in a relationship because if I said, hey, and again, I'm from Europe. I'm like, hey, honey, we're going to go skiing with the boys at Crystal.
3: I think he came with his boyfriend.
1: She goes, all right, you guys do this every year.
3: The guy.
1: How am I going to say, like, oh, but we're stopping by this little town called Enumclaw?
2: Why are you stopping there?
4: Right.
3: But when you do stop there, there are horse statues everywhere. That's my point. It's almost like if you were to go to the Green River and get your picture taken with a
1: Gary Ridgway
4: right.
1: statue.
4: Why would you have that out there?
3: Yeah. Like, exactly.
4: The horse wasn't the perpetrator, Miles.
3: You don't know this.
1: The horse
3: but
1: was
3: when
1: the
3: you
1: killer.
3: Get there, that's right. Like, you know, like, I mean, like, hey, here's me and Gary.
4: I will say
3: you
4: this. Know, like, over by the library, as I was going through high school and I was about to graduate, I was like junior, senior year, something like that. They put in a statue of two ox that were, you know, pulling, they were plowing the area. There's a lumberjack guy who's there and pulling with them, right? When they put these things in, they were anatomically correct and they were clearly bulls. They were clearly male because they had little ding dongs stinging down there, right? I swear somebody from my class, I'm positive it was somebody from my class in the dead of night. They went out there and they castrated one of them bulls.
1: Why do you think it's someone from your class?
4: Because it was one way when they were put in when I was in high school and before I graduated, one of those bulls was castrated. So somebody from my graduating class or around it, one of the bookend years, they've got a bronze set of ox testicles in their home somewhere.
2: That's fair because, like, how much of a big deal are you going to make? Like, I think the statue's fine without them.
1: The statue's fine with that. I just feel like loose lips sink ships, right? And I'll always say that. But if I had castrated the statue of the bull, I mean...
3: Like, that's like stealing the Ronald Donald statue.
1: You guys would know at least.
4: Look, correct.
1: If I had sex with a horse, you guys aren't going to know. My point being, I may have had sex with the horse this morning. You're not going to know.
4: I guarantee I know somebody. I know somebody who knows.
1: Well, the horse or the testicles?
4: The testicles.
1: Oh. Okay.
4: I'm off the horse.
3: I'm just saying, the idea of all these horse statues in downtown Enumclaw is just one of the most ironic things.
1: I know. Like, really?
3: Because it's just this constant reminder of the one thing that Enumclaw is known for.
1: But it's also a smart move, I think, for Enumclaw in the sense of...
3: Embracing it?
1: Yeah, because look, you can't do anything about it, all right? It's already out there.
2: They're
1: and
2: not
1: no
2: embracing
1: one,
2: it. They just but, already right, funded it.
1: But yeah, no exactly. one knows anything about Enumclaw except that, right? But I can go almost anywhere in the world, and if it takes them a second, but they go, Yeah. So you might as well just say, yeah, we got horses everywhere, man.
4: See, then the prank in the area is grabbing BDSM gear and strapping the horses up with them.
3: Does that happen?
4: I haven't seen it personally.
1: Just inspired something great.
4: Yeah, so don't let that happen.
5: Throw
4: now.
5: Some other straps on that.
4: Would be kind of weird to see that horse wearing some of that stuff.
1: Yeah, that's the horse.
3: What was the weird thing that went down in your hometown or your neighborhood? 206-803-ROCK. 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
7: Hola, it's Thrill. 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One second, the skies are clear. The next, the clouds darken up the sky, and then the rain starts blowing in. 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
1: All right, now's your chance to score that $500 gas card to use a River Rock Tobacco and Fuel. Thanks to our friends at Angel of the Winds Casino Resort.
2: Yes.
1: The code word. One for one this week. That would be River. Text River to 20357. Again, the number you want to text it to. 20357. The word is River. For a chance at $500 in gas. By the way, another chance coming up at 7:20 tonight with the lovely Jolene. Our question, what was the weird thing that went down in your neighborhood or your hometown? 206-803-ROCK.
2: Hello, Curtis. Welcome to the men's room.
3: Hey, how's it going, fellas?
2: Hola.
3: Hey. So back in my hometown, there was a little outlier area I grew up in called Lindale. And for a while, there was a huge meth problem in the neighborhood. So about eight out of every 10 houses that blew up or caught fire were meth labs. So being a kid going down high school, riding that bus, we'd be giggling watching the fire truck go by waiting for the next explosion.
1: Yeah.
2: How many houses do you think blew up in your time there?
3: Oh, gosh. I saw at least 12 of them that I know were meth labs off the newspaper.
2: Jesus, man.
1: That's a lot.
3: Yeah, no, it was crazy.
2: And how long of a period did you say this went?
3: How long did that take, that little area?
2: Yeah.
3: It went through that little period for about 15 years, I think. 15, 20-something years.
1: Damn. Wow. Well, you know, we're in West Virginia at the time. It was Oxy's when I lived there.
2: Yeah, but you don't have to make your own. So.
1: No, it was just people dropping like flies. The sheriff got shot in Williamson in front of the courthouse.
2: Damn.
1: They killed him. You know, just
2: damn.
1: Because, I mean, it was, and the drug companies ended up paying that entire couple counties in that area for whatever. I don't know how much they got or where the money went, because you can't tell anything happened.
2: Of course.
1: But it was bad.
2: It's crazy, man. You know, because I don't know the process to make meth. Obviously, it's dangerous, and things blow up. And Baltimore is all crack.
1: Correct.
2: And you know, crack is what it is. And what used to irritate you about that when you realized it was homemade was, I guess there were some cleaning chemicals involved, whatever. But you would go into your own backyard. Your backyard typically was just a cement parking spot, right? And they would throw their crap over the fence into your yard. It should be like a bottle of Drano, a bottle of this bottle. It was always like the same three things. And you're like, God damn it, crackheads. Like, just take your trash with you, man.
1: Mm-hmm.
2: You
1: it's always crack? The trash.
2: But they would always throw whatever chemicals they needed to make crack. I'm like, why do you throw it over our fence? Like,
1: yeah.
2: Just take your crack stuff with you.
4: Right, and I mean, that's much easier. Like, meth.
2: It is.
4: Is a little, I mean, it's complicated. I do know this. Breaking Bad, they specifically left out like one or two actual steps.
2: So people don't sit watch it and just make meth?
4: Because they went so in-depth on what they needed and how they were doing it that I always kind of, and I just learned that like a week ago. I was like, all right, good call.
2: Yeah.
4: But yeah, crack's pretty simple how to figure out, but yeah. If you're out in the cut, in the country, you could tell when it's a meth house because it's like, again, there's so many cars.
2: Right, there's 30 cars out there.
4: So much trash. It's just like, what are you doing?
1: I was doing something to my house in Pasadena, Maryland. And there was the closest Home Depot was in Glen Burnie, which is kind of closer to downtown Baltimore. So I obviously, with me, I'm at Home Depot two or three times a day on these projects.
2: Oh, yeah.
1: Picked up the wrong stuff, need to get something else, blah, blah, blah, blah, blah. So the last time I go, the line's a little bit longer than normal. And there's only two cashiers waiting. So I get behind this guy, and he's got a pallet. And he's on the phone, and he's got like four like bags of lime, but he's on the phone with his buddy, and his buddy's he's like, you think I need to pick up two more?
2: You know
1: like,
2: why he's getting the lime,
1: I know.
2: Right?
1: He's like, all right. And he turns to me and he goes, hey man, push my card up, watch this. He's like, I need to go grab two more bags of lime. And I'm like, okay, man, sure, whatever you need, whatever you need, man. Like so he comes back with two bags of lime and he's still on the phone with his friend. He's like, all right, man, I got six. And
2: yeah,
1: he's like,
2: oh, nothing subtle
1: like,
2: about
1: oh,
2: it.
1: Oh, yeah, man, that'll be enough. Click. I'm just like, there's going to be a dead body underneath a row home somewhere covered in lime here in about an hour or two.
2: You think they're being preemptive, or do you think they had already killed the person?
1: I think that they underestimated how big the guy was.
2: Oh,
1: that was my guess. What was the weird thing that went down in your neighborhood or hometown? 206-803.
2: God damn it, call just dropped off.
1: Okay. All right, let's go to Georgia. Residents in DeKalb County are speaking out over safety concerns following recent incidents with a peeping Tom. Andy Adams, who lives in the Sergeant Hills area, is among those.
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1: You're right. They always say it. Yeah. He was touching himself inappropriately. Like, yeah, his penis was out.
2: Yeah. So the police did show up, and after the police left, Adam's boyfriend reminded her of the newly installed security camera. So the pair reviewed the videos, which showed the individual in her backyard four times that very week.
3: Jesus.
2: He could have been coming here for months, she said. She's turned over the video to investigators and filed a police report. They are investigating the incident as well as separate reports. On June 15th, around 10:30, the suspect was captured on surveillance cameras, looking through windows and on patios in a different block. Male is described as tall with a slim build, a beard, and a short afro. So they're still looking for the guy, apparently. Let's see here. They said, we want this person caught. The motivation is also the reason that she's speaking up. Other neighbors have seen him too. I want this guy caught. He needs to be off the streets. Remember to keep your doors and windows locked if you see something, and definitely say something.
3: He's not on the streets. He's in your yards.
2: Correct. Yep.
3: I remember Peeping Tom, but when I was a teenager, there were people that lived... So we had a three-floor house, and then there's a little balcony up top. I'm a teenager. I'm 15, 16 years old. During the summer, just hang out up there, whatever, watch people on the street. And then about three blocks over, there was an apartment complex. And directly in my line of view, there's a couple that live there. And she hooked him up pretty much every night.
2: Really?
3: Oh, yeah. And I mean, as a teen, I'm like, this is awesome. And I didn't really feel like I was peeping because I'm like, one, I'm just sitting on my own property. Two, you're a couple blocks away, but it is a clean shot looking at this. And your lights are on and your curtains are open at night. Right? I mean, I'm like, you do know everyone can see inside, right? Mm-hmm. I didn't feel bad, man.
2: Yep.
1: Yeah. Again, I mean, that's look, kind of taking advantage of a
3: I
1: view
3: took
1: as
3: advantage
1: a teen.
3: Of
1: like,
3: a
1: as
3: view.
1: An adult, you probably be like, eh. But is it?
3: Yeah.
1: But well, you're right. Yeah. But as a teen, like, I'm just like, all right. Like,
3: I'm taking
1: right.
3: advantage of
1: that
3: it.
1: That blind's like, open.
3: Yeah. Your blind's open. It's at night. Your curtain's there. The light is on. I mean, I'm like, you know you're broadcasting this,
2: I
3: right?
2: had, well, I had one about five years ago, maybe across the street in the apartment complex in front of me.
3: You said they never close the curtain.
2: No. No, I go outside and smoke. I'm like, oh, man, good for you.
3: Yeah.
2: Awesome.
1: Wow. Yeah, I mean, one place I lived, there was definitely a guy and his girl. They wouldn't open the blinds.
2: Yeah.
1: But they just had, like, I don't know if it was even a real curtain, just like a white sheet or whatever.
2: Mm-hmm.
1: But I don't know where the light was, but it was almost like a bad movie. You could just see the body.
2: You see the silhouette.
1: You could see the silhouette.
3: It's like Team America.
1: Right, when he's like spinning her around.
3: Yeah.
1: You know, it wasn't hard to tell.
3: Really?
1: I was like, all right, there's no nudity, but it's obvious whatever what you're doing.
3: But are you a Peeping Tom? This was Westlake. And it's a couple of years ago, but I got a bagel from there. I'm sitting outside. It's nice out. There's a hotel across the street. There's a bride-to-be. She's getting ready. But she's standing at the window, and the top of her dress is not on yet. And she had great boobs. And I'm sitting out there eating my bagel, and I did not notice her at first. A guy I do not know.
2: I was walking with you that day.
3: Who's eating something, kind of nudges and just points up, right? Just nothing saying, it just points up. And now all of us are just laser focused. She was a good-looking lady.
2: Yeah.
3: But, like, am I a Peeping Tom?
2: No.
3: I mean,
2: no, you're just watching something.
3: Yeah, I mean,
2: Peeping Tom is someone who was trying.
3: Right, very
2: to see
3: specifically.
2: Yeah. You were not. You were just walking down the street.
3: Yeah, now, I mean, but I soaked it all in.
2: You had the two dudes across from your...
3: Oh, God, that was in Belltown, man. Same thing, right? So it's at night. We had a little... Well, it's a second bedroom. Used it as an office. So I'm in there, tapping away on the computer. Bright ass light across the street. And the streets are, what, 30 feet across, maybe? So, and they had big ass picture windows. So the light is pouring in, because I didn't have my lights on. I'm just using the computer light. And the light comes pouring in, and I'm like, oh, man. I think they're about to have sex. All right. So I peeked up. Yeah, it was two dudes. And they're just.
2: All right.
3: Yeah, the one guy was just crushing it. I'm like, oh. Oh, God. Okay.
2: Maybe you guys do know what they're doing.
3: Butt naked.
2: Mm-hmm.
3: Which is weird. Usually, I just feel like when you accidentally see someone in it, there's still some article of clothing on. These guys were completely naked, top to bottom, just going at it. Well, one guy was going at it. The other guy was taking it.
2: Yeah.
3: I was like, damn.
2: We go to Oklahoma. Carter County woman says she was attacked and injured by a neighbor's pet monkey while in her own front yard on Sunday afternoon. Dixon police say the 911 call was one of the most unusual calls that they've ever received.
3: You don't say.
2: I was sitting here in this exact spot, and I looked out the window, and there was a monkey looking at me. According

0: According to Brittany Parker, I took a second glance. I said, oh my God, there's a monkey on the front porch. Parker said she was at first stunned. The monkey was trying to get into my house. The little button that you push in the screen door, he broke it off. I was literally hanging onto my door, trying to hold it closed. Parker said she then called police and went outside when officers got there. That's when she was attacked. He jumped on my back and landed on my head. He started grabbing handfuls of hair and just ripping it out. He ripped my ear almost completely off my head. Police say the monkey ran off after the attack. As we were looking for the primate, two shots were fired. According to the police chief, the shots came from the area of the victim's residence. So officers went back to the house and found that a family member of the victim had shot and killed the monkey.
1: While it's attacking her?
0: Parker and police said they didn't know someone had a pet monkey in the city. Friends of the monkey say his name was Jack.
2: It was friends of the monkey?
1: Friends of the monkey. Not the people, friends of the monkey.
0: Yeah,
1: that's what it says, yes.
0: It was all very scary, Parker said. It was very traumatizing. Parker says because of her injury, she cannot work. She says she will also need plastic surgery to fix her ear. She says she also worries about her family's safety. My son loves to play outside. Do I let my child go outside and play? Do I even worry every time we step outside if he's going to be attacked by something?
1: The
0: very
1: monkey's
0: traumatizing.
1: Dead. The monkey's dead.
0: It's only one monkey in this Oklahoma town. Police say having the monkey is not illegal. The owner's name has not been released. Investigators say they will turn the case over to a district attorney. Television station was told the monkey does not have rabies. So that is the good news.
1: I mean, but what do you do, right? You know, the neighbor's dog gets out, bites your kid. I don't know. They got an outdoor cat, scratches your kid. You know, and you get pissed and you address them. This sounds weird when I say it, but not like, what's the difference if it's a monkey?
0: Well,
1: right. I mean, just like if the neighbor's dog gets out and attacks someone, that does not make the news. I mean, if you maul them, yes, but it bites you, it's not making the news. But you're like, oh my God, I'm so sorry, and you work it out somehow, whatever you're gonna do. Same thing. But if it's a monkey, well, now it's news. And it's like, well, I mean, I know it almost ripped your ear off and ripped out hair, but like, do you just talk to the owners? Like, I don't know. Like, why do we address it different? It's still a pet. It's not a tiger or something, right?
2: Just because it's a monkey.
1: Because it's a monkey.
2: It's an exotic pet.
1: Yeah, I guess.
2: You know what I mean?
1: Like, hey, I don't want a big deal out of this, but, you know, it was a monkey, and that's just effing with my head, man, so I really want to find some resolution to this.
0: One of the weirder ones in college was a guy.
2: Just going back to, but, like, same thing, if you had, like, a small child.
1: Yeah.
2: And, like, somebody brought their dog over, you might be like, all right, but, like, the headline would be like, toddler got bit by a snake. Not like toddler got bit by a small dog.
1: Right, exactly.
0: Yeah.
1: You have to tell people if your kid was bitten by a dog. If it's bitten by something that's not a dog, we're all going to find out.
0: I knew a guy who in college, we were at a party one night. He was at the party. I don't know where he left and what went on, but I know that we were enjoying party favors at this party. And I remember the stuff that I got, the acid was really, really strong. Because I was like, man, I need to kind of sit down and just get through this brief period before, because it kind of just stopped the party for me.
1: Yeah.
0: I was there for 45 minutes. I took it, and I'm like, wow, I need to sit down, man. Like, I need to step outside, get some fresh air, maybe walk around the block, whatever. I'm pretty sure he got that. In this fraternity house overlooked the river, the main river in town, the Monongahela. And so apparently what he did was he got into a fight with someone at the party. I don't remember any of that. He ran down to the river, something about a girl. He then took a knife. And he cut his penis off.
1: What?
0: And he jumped into the river.
2: Jesus.
0: Yes. And then the police had to take a boat out there because he was screaming uncontrollably. And you could hear it echo up the hillside.
1: Yeah, because he cut off his penis.
0: He's in the middle of the river. So you could hear the echo of this guy. And so, trying really hard not to say this guy's name as you would. So then, at this point in time, did you hear about what happened to blank?
1: Yeah. Right?
0: And I'm like, no, what did he do?
1: Did you have any idea? Had you heard the screaming?
0: All I knew was that he was freaking out and had jumped into the river.
1: Okay.
0: That's what we knew. That's all we knew. He got into a fight with somebody. He freaked out, went down the river, jumped in the river. The police boats are out there. They're trying to pull him in. He is resisting being pulled into the boat. He doesn't want to get on the boat. Blah, blah, blah, blah, blah, blah, blah. It wasn't until like 2 or 3 days later that we found out that he took a knife before he jumped in the river and cut his penis off.
1: Did they find his penis?
0: I don't know that.
1: I mean,
0: I'm assuming no. But that was one of the...
2: What happened to him later in life?
0: You know what? I can look that up.
2: That's got to be a tough one.
1: You had this bad moment.
2: Right.
1: But that's a permanent mistake, man.
2: Correct.
1: I mean, that's... Wow. I bet you never did acid again.

0: Let's see here. News of the weird.
1: There's a lot of reasons. Hey, there's a lot of people probably didn't do acid around that guy.
0: No, it's not that one.
2: Again, you know, they have all these DARE programs, like, tell those stories to the kids.
1: Correct. That
2: kids, don't do drugs. He cut off his penis and jumped in a river. So acid out, right?
1: Right. He was
2: don't worry about it. Right. There's no funny, ooh, good thing to that.
0: The only news says a former West Virginian cut his penis apparently with a hedge trimmer.
2: Oh, God.
0: Yeah. That's not good. Yeah. Sorry. Oh, here we go. Oh, I wouldn't let me.
2: You got to subscribe?
0: I got to subscribe.
2: Come on, man.
0: Cut his penis off. Yeah.
2: With a hedge trimmer.
0: With a hedge trimmer.
2: Yeah, damn.
0: Our question, what was the weird thing that went down in your neighborhood or hometown? 206-803-ROCK.
2: And my neighbors thought I was weird because I was trimming my hedges with a penis trimmer. This guy, he takes the cake.
3: I think he was just trying to trim his pubes.
2: Yeah, maybe that went awry. Hello, Aaron. Welcome to the men's room.
4: Hola.
2: Hola.
4: Yeah, so my neighbor had three dogs, a male and female pit bull, and his wife, they had a little beagle dog. And the beagle and the male pit bull were separated from the female because she was in heat. Well, the male pit couldn't handle himself and decided to partake of eating the beagle.
2: He ate the beagle?
4: He ate the beagle, and I found out because it was my neighbor, and the female who was caged up would not stop barking. She was going crazy. I jumped on my dog's doghouse to look over the fence and witnessed said
0: buffet.
4: Yeah, literally eating.
2: Wow.
4: So, yeah, I was 15 when it happened, a long time ago. So, yeah, it kind of changed my view on all dogs for a little while.
0: I bet it did. My buddy's dog. Two dogs ate a goat.
2: Yeah, in the house, right?
0: Oh, yeah.
2: Indoors. Keep that in mind.
4: They were nice dogs. That's what I didn't, I mean, it's, you know, male dog trying to get to a female. It didn't really matter what kind of, they were nice dogs.
2: Are you sure? Because he ate one.
4: I mean, she was in heat, and he couldn't get to her. You know, they were separated with a cage. And
2: yeah, look, man, sex makes people weird.
1: He lost his ass.
2: I mean, is there a mammal? Is there a male mammal that will not basically kill you if it's mating season and he's not getting laid, right? So they'll tell you later. If you go to Yellowstone, be especially careful of the moose. They're in rut. And you're like, understood. They are horny. They were male elephants, right? Generally speaking, they're not really going to track you down if you're not a threat, but they're like, if the female's in heat and he's not getting laid and they just catch your scent, like, I'm going to go find what's making that smell and kill it. You know why? Because I'm horny. I mean, just it's like every mammal out there, like, look, man, apparently, if you're horny and you know somebody wants it and you can't get it to them, like, murder is the next thing you do. I mean, seriously, they go to Yellowstone where they're like, hey, man, you want to avoid wolves. You want to avoid the bison. You want to avoid the moose. And then when it's mating season, like, seriously, man, if you didn't listen to us all year, these next couple of weeks, seriously, don't.
1: Right. If something's in the rut, you're like, you got to stay away from it.
0: Oh, update on my
2: your penisless friend?
0: Yeah. Attacked a male corrections officer December 19th.
5: Oh, jeez.
1: I'm not shocked he ended up in jail.
2: No.
0: Jeremy's got a football stance and launched the attack. Struck him in the face, pushed him in the wall, and tried to choke him with the handcuffs.
2: Jesus.
0: Golly. And half a penis. What was the weird thing that went down in your neighborhood or hometown? 206-803-ROCK.
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0: No.
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0: No. The Midwest city known as the gateway to the West is St. Louis.
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0: But you said a bunch of states, and that was really good.
1: And they were all in the Midwest?
0: They were all in the Midwest.
1: Thank you.
0: Very well.
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1: 6 minutes coming up, the 10 best rock drum intros of all time. 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
2: Hello, Billy. Welcome to the men's room.
3: What's up, guys?
2: Hola.
3: So I was telling your guy, I just got done on a charter fishing trip. I used to be a deckhand in Honolulu. And we drove up the road after we got in from our charter and got the people off the boat. We were starving. Me and my buddy was running deckhand on the boat next to me. They were already in. So we went to Jack in a Box. And there was a circus going on in Honolulu that day. Well, we were sitting in the drive-thru at Jack in a Box getting our food facing the boulevard right there. And I swear, I was like, I heard gunshots. My friends all, yeah, that sounds like gunshots. Here comes two cops on a Cushman's down the road firing at an elephant that escaped from the circus. It mauled the trainer, who actually died, and broke through the fence, ran out on the road, ran down the road. They took him down. They got him down the next road, down the next block. And when we were driving out, we were driving real slow, and there was an off-duty cop over there with his 30-30 just smoking that thing and dropped them against all the cars when we were driving by.
2: You know what, man? I remember that story because they had video. So they had video of the elephant basically leaving the circus, and you said broke through the fence. That's what I remember. There's a chain link fence, like a net perimeter, and you see, and I get it's just instinct, but it's a dude, probably no different, you know, 6 feet tall, 200 pounds. You see a dude trying to lock the fence. Come on, it's a chain link fence. The elephant is charging at it. The guy locks the fence, okay? And as you'd imagine, the elephant makes contact with the fence at the moment he's locking it. He just disappears off screen. I don't know if he died or not. The elephant wasn't gunning for him.
3: It wasn't that guy. It was the trainer that died. The trainer was trying to calm him down, and he just kept stomping him and smashing him into the floor with his tusks. And he just mauled that guy. And that guy who locked the fence, he got mowed down. He got blown out of the picture, but he lived.
2: Yeah, I do remember seeing that. So, I was watching that with my father at the time, because by the time they reported the story, they'd taken the elephant down. And everyone was just kind of sad. And my father goes, like, look, you can be sad, but he goes, what else are you going to do?
1: And did everyone see that guy die? In other words, everyone at the circus, was it during an actual performance, or was it just...
3: It was during a performance. Kids, everything. That place was packed.
1: Wow.
3: It was chaotic. They showed everything on the news in Hawaii that evening. And it even showed you could probably look it up on the internet. The elephant's name was Tyke.
2: T-Y-K-E?
3: It's either T-Y-K-E or T-I-K-E. I think it's T-Y-K-E.
2: That's crazy, man.
3: His name was Tyke.
2: I do remember seeing it on the news. Like I said, where we saw it, they picked up the guy trying to close the gate. They had told us what happened inside, but they didn't show us any of that. But I just remember watching that dude get blown off the fence, and I'm like, bro, it's an elephant, man.
1: August 20th, 1994.
2: Yep.
1: I wonder if they brought that elephant... Said the female African bush elephant from Mozambique who performed with Circus International. I'm assuming they brought the elephant by boat.
3: Yeah, the animals in the circus were all brought in by boat. They bring them in by boat.
1: Okay.
3: Okay, we have a zoo there with elephants, but they're not circus performing elephants. They're just in a pen over there and stuff. I was gonna say it was closer to mid-90s. Because I had moved to Maui in 95, the ending of 95. I'm the one you guys talked to about the cops pulling us out at gunpoint in New York.
2: Oh, yeah. I remember you, man.
4: Did they cancel the circus where this was after this?
3: They did not. No, they didn't. They canceled it for the rest of the day. They didn't do any more performances that day or night, but the circus went on, but they did not use any of the other elephants in the circus after that.
1: Well, fair. Here's more on it. They said in the interview of the documentary film Tyke the Elephant Outlaw, Tyke had been involved in three incidents before the attack on August 1994. She'd escaped from Pennsylvania, a circus there, North Dakota, and Canada.
2: Jesus.
1: Resulting in significant damage and injuries. Her behavior raised concerns about the treatment and management of circus animals because of allegations of abuse that were surfacing as her trainer, the one who passed
2: on.
1: Why do
2: you think she picked his ass up?
1: He was described as a punishment-type trainer with several complaints of abuse filed against him.
3: Yep.
1: So there you go. When he died, the autopsy found he had cocaine and alcohol in his system.
4: Oh, nice.
2: Yeah.
1: Okay. Well, at least he died high.
2: Yeah. No one is surprised.
1: Jesus.
3: He probably didn't feel all those bullets because those two cops driving down the road were literally shooting that thing point blank in his head with little handguns. And it was an off-duty cop that just so happened to be in town coming home from the gun range. And he's the one that followed the cops down that side road and pulled a 30-30 out of his trunk and just smoked them. Just
2: so you physically saw the elephant. You physically saw the elephant on the ground.
3: We saw it when we were going by. We couldn't stop because we were in on a pretty busy road, but we saw it fall against the car and the cops standing there shooting it. But on the news later, that cop must have shot him about, I think he reloaded at least once, maybe twice.
1: Yeah,
2: it's an elephant.
1: The lawsuits filed against Circus International were lawsuits settled out of court and underscored the trauma experienced by people in the crowd, witnesses, and the need for reform in the circus.
2: I mean, look, man, you take your, even as an adult, I saw a video of an elephant taking a guy out, and that was... That's stuff to watch as an adult. Mm-hmm. Right? And this
1: We watched it in the office.
2: Yeah, I mean, look, it is. You don't win. So I can't imagine being there with my kids. And keep in mind, this elephant that took out this dude just took out the dude because the dude was in the wrong place. This is personal, mm-hmm. where this elephant's like, no, I got a problem with you.
1: The elephant story influenced Hawaiian legislation, leading to a ban on exotic animal acts, the second state to prohibit such performances. They say Tyke has a memorial plaque in a pet cemetery at Valley of the Temple Cemetery
2: pet
1: in Honolulu.
2: Pet cemetery, he'll be back.
1: Yeah.
4: I want to play with you.
2: All right, so which one do you want to be at? You are at the Honolulu Circus, and you see this elephant take this dude out and then leave, right? Because if you're in there, then the elephant leaves. That's what you know, and there's a crumpled mass of humanity up there. Or you're at Siegfried and Roy, and a freaking tiger kind of wanders into the crowd.
1: I don't want to be there just based on
2: the
1: perimeter.
2: You're that's like, what I mean. Yeah, taking an elephant.
1: No, I mean, that Siegfried Roy, that was an open amphitheater.
2: That's what I'm saying. And there's a tiger.
4: Yeah. I feel like that's a better story over time to tell, though.
2: What do you mean?
4: You saw one of them, whichever one it was, get attacked by a tiger on stage. That's wild.
2: That story I like. But in the moment, until they, I mean, nothing against the guy. It was a Roy Horner. He was one of those. So nothing against Roy, but like, listen. And I say it all the time. All right, so if you go to one of those types of shows, yes, you want to see illusions and all that. But the thing that attracts you to it is the danger. That's why they do tigers and not house cats. So when something inevitably goes wrong, you're kind of like, no offense, man, that's kind of cool for me.
1: But tigers are huge.
2: That's what I'm saying. They that's why huge. It's dangerous. You would have no interest in watching them do that if they did it with chipmunks because there's no element of danger. So once you say that, like I said, it's the flying Melindas. It's not that you want them to fall, but you kind of want them to fall.
1: Well, before they moved them, they still had them at the Mirage, all right?
4: Correct.
1: So after this all goes down, they introduced a new thing. They have they had a dolphin thing.
2: All right.
1: Instead of the tigers, right? But the tigers were out there by the Dolphin Lagoon, and you could still walk and see those tigers. If you had any idea how big those tigers, they had a Siberian tiger, like what, a white and black stripe one, like a couple of those. If you saw them, you would never walk into an open room knowing that they are there.
2: No.
1: There was a video of a circus or something where one of the tigers just said, F it, and started walking through the stands.
2: Oh, that was in Russia, I believe.
1: Yeah. And I mean, like, it didn't attack anybody. They eventually wrangled the damn
2: but
1: thing
2: But they
1: in.
2: Didn't know that.
1: Correct. But so I mean,
2: it
1: it's
2: walks
1: like,
2: into the audience, and then it goes to the very back, and it's just kind of walking along the perimeter.
1: Yes.
2: So if you're sitting in the back row because you got there late... There's a tiger, and look, it did not attack anyone, but until you know it's not going to attack anyone, that is
1: it's a tiger.
2: Very uncomfortable.
1: What was the weird thing that went down in your neighborhood or your hometown? 206-803-ROCK.
4: I feel like Siegfried Roy, I would have felt safer, just because they've been doing it for so long.
2: Well, they had.
4: Anytime you're at a circus, it's out in like, I just don't trust the local circus.
1: Mm-hmm.
2: I don't either. I'm just picking the elephant because like the elephant does this horrible thing, and then it leaves. And I go, okay, as long as I don't go where it is, I'm cool. Siegfried and Roy, like, Roy goes down, like, I'm still in the same room as this thing. I don't know if he's pissed. I don't know if he just wants to eat people. I don't know what his deal is. And it takes him, it was what, 20 years ago maybe, San Francisco Zoo, Christmas Day. And three kids are there with their slingshot and keep shooting this tiger. All right, and they hit it a couple of times. The tiger jumped out of it, across a moat, out of its enclosure, over the fence, and effed those kids up. Didn't kill them, but it messed them up. And every time I've gone to the zoo since then, every time I get to the big cats, I'm like, you realize that this cat can clear whatever it is they have it on. Because they're always sunken in. There's always the moat. And I'm like, they can clear it if they want to. If they're pissed and want to take your ass out, man, they can get you. I did not know that until that story out of San Fran. Now, every time we go, I'm like, I don't dig this so much, man. It's not quite as cool. Yeah, it's just not.
1: What was the weird thing that went down in your neighborhood or hometown? 206-803-ROCK.
2: Hello, Tyler. Welcome to the men's room.
5: Hola.
2: Hola.
5: How you guys doing?
1: Doing great, man. How are you?
5: Absolutely fantastic.
1: All right.
5: So, long story short, I'm a local Seattle DJ, and back when I first kind of started doing my rounds, the clubs I would play for and the crowds I used to play for would, I would say, be pretty small at the time when you're first starting out. So, as anyone would kind of dream of when you're kind of getting to be a bigger DJ, you want to play for some bigger crowds. So, me and my buddies were kind of brainstorming and thinking how we can make an event that would be big enough to talk about and kind of take pictures of and videos for future events. So as a young kid who misunderstood or just underestimated the power of the internet and two simple words as in free event, I made a post, and my buddy who had the location, which was his mom's house, ended up making the post. He told his mom we're going to have maybe 10, 15 friends, something like that, come over, play some music. Well, to his mom's surprise, 300 people later and a line of cars down this Tacoma, we got a visit from a couple local sheriffs that weren't too pleased with our idea we had. But
1: How long did the party go before it was shut down?
5: Man, it was... By the time we opened, we put in like 7 o'clock, so people really started getting around 7:30. Within 30 minutes, I swear, 8 o'clock, I look and there's a sea of people in this tiny little house.
1: Oh, was it inside? It wasn't outside.
5: There was outside, and also same thing, sea of people. Look down the street, cars filling up both sides to where it's like a one lane now.
2: Like, are you nervous about this? Are you like, all right, this worked?
5: I was so hyped because I thought I was finally going to get that crowd and that video would be playing for so many people. And then the cops pull up right when I plug my USB into the stick and I start to play my first song. And, oh, unfortunate.
1: Unfortunate.
2: But you're still doing it now?
5: Oh, absolutely.
2: All right. What is the secret to being a good DJ, right? Because you'll hear about, like, Shaq, and you hear about Paris Hilton. I'm like, but you were also Shaq and Paris Hilton before you did it. I don't know if they're good or not.
5: I was Shaq actually about a couple months ago, surprisingly. Just out of, he called me and my buddy up there out of the whole sea of people. But man, most importantly, just making sure you talk to anyone you can, listening to as much music as possible because everybody likes different things. So if you can find those genres or those songs that everybody kind of melds with, that's kind of where you're getting your sweet spot.
2: What is an older song, not necessarily old, but an older song that you have found everyone's cool to hear, right? Well, like, you can play Superstition somewhere and everyone rocks.
5: Man, I kind of got lucky. I'm only 25 myself, but my dad is 68, and his roommate in college was the DJ for WSU. So I grew up just listening to a whole bunch of stuff. Typically anything Queen, anything, I got a couple of CCR songs that typically people my age wouldn't necessarily know, but always hit for bigger crowds. Spell on You, stuff like that.
1: All right.
5: Anything
1: okay.
5: Queen.
1: All right.
6: Anything Queen.
2: Anything Queen.
1: Yeah. Speaking of Tacoma, here's a weird one. This is just hot off the press. Humane Society for Tacoma and Pierce County is once again overflowing with cats after 101 were taken from a home off of 29th Street in Northeast Tacoma.
2: What is going on in Tacoma, Mike?
1: With cats.
2: That is where you live now. So we had the boat off of what, Port Defiance, that had what, 66 cats on it.
6: Right.
2: Now this is unrelated. This is a different person. And there's 101 cats in our house?
6: I don't know, but it needs to knock it off, because my wife is waiting for the cat distribution system to just knock it out of the bushes.
4: Right. Here's a little kitten. It is crazy that another house with that many cats and it showed up in Tacoma.
2: I mean, it's one boat, one house, and we're talking 167 cats.
1: Yeah. It says, two women who work in the area are surprised there is yet another case like this in Pierce County. 100 at one time is crazy. That would be pretty insane. I cannot, that would be stressful to have that many cats. One neighbor who did not want her name used in the story said they were shocked. I didn't know our neighbors had that many cats, is according to Fox 13.
2: Is she scared of retribution?
1: Right. They did notice that there were a lot of cat feces regularly in their yard and garden. We've been having cat issues. They would use my backyard as a litter spot and the front yard. Officers were first called to the home on September 1st for a welfare check because a person was seen lying down on the property. Patrol determined the person was fine and was able to be there. So officers knocked on the door to confirm that. And while talking to the occupant, police say they noticed an overwhelming smell of ammonia in the house. They could see at that point 30 plus cats and could also tell the cats were on a second story as well. The police say knowing they were beyond the 6 cat limit allowed in Tacoma.
2: Oh, 6 cats.
1: There you go.
2: Who even wants 6 cats? To me, one, you're good.
1: The occupant then surrendered 16 cats to animal control and then told officers they all had been had. But officers went back with a warrant and took in 85 more cats and kittens. Many had hair loss, scabbing, fleas, respiratory issues. That's a lot, and I hope that they find some people to adopt them.
2: Well, it's a sales pitch. They're scabby, hairless, and covered in fleas.
1: And they say this comes
4: hopefully somebody wants them.
1: After the Humane Society recovered 61 cats rescued from a boat off of Owen Beach, another 20 from a vehicle in Tacoma.
2: What?
1: Staff and volunteers are now caring for more than 500 cats, getting them neutered and all that. It's a lot of work. Fortunately, there's been interest in fostering and adoption. Definitely be interested in adopting. I need another cat, said one person. There's also a list of donated items the shelter could use, including towels, blankets, paper towels, and newspapers.
2: Yeah, I bet there is.
1: Can you imagine living beside that person?
4: So here's my question. Is there more of these houses we just don't know about them?
2: Probably.
4: Like right at any given moment, is there just a house with 60 to 100 cats in it?
2: There might be. There was a woman, she doesn't live around us anymore, but probably about 5 or 6 years ago, every time I'd walk the dog, I'm like, I don't know, you didn't really see cats, you just saw her. And I'm like, man, just looking at her house, the way it appears next to everyone else's, I'm like, I know she's a crazy cat lady. I know if you walk in that house, it's just going to reek of cat pee, and there's going to be 10 million of them, right? But you can't, like, call the cops because that's what you think.
1: So if you have a litter of cats, technically you cannot keep them all.
2: Assuming you have 8, 9, whatever.
1: Correct. Right?
2: You need to get rid of them.
1: You need to get rid of a couple of
2: them. Sure.
1: Okay, so there's a 6 cat limit in Tacoma. What is the cat limit in Seattle? Is there one? I'm saying.
4: I mean, I've never heard of it. I can't imagine there is, right?
2: It's Seattle, man. If they have as many as
4: that's
2: you want.
4: That's what I'm saying. It's probably like, you have as many cats
2: as you
4: want.
2: It's all fluffy, right?
4: Yeah.
2: It's all good.
1: No more than 3 small animals, such as dogs and cats.
2: What?
1: Right. Unless your property is over 20,000 square feet. Seattle has a limit of 3 dogs or cats per 20,000 square feet home.
2: Or cats. So dogs or cats.
4: What's a 20,000 square foot
1: home? So, Mike,
4: you
1: would be at the limit right now.
6: With
1: animals.
6: Yeah, I got 3 animals right now. I got a dog and 2 cats.
1: No, you're fine.
2: Yep.
4: How many square foot is your home? Your property?
2: Probably not 20,000 square feet.
6: No, it is not that.
4: That seems insane.
2: Yeah, there's like...
4: I don't know how big 20,000 square foot is, but like, it's not like Mike has like a micro home. You're telling me he couldn't have one more dog?
2: But also in Seattle, if you got 20... In the city of Seattle, if you have a 20,000 square foot property...
6: That's about a half an acre.
2: Yeah, I was going to say you have like a $2.5 million house.
1: Cats must be indoor. And shall be limited to 1 per household.
2: Wait.
6: What?
2: What?
1: This is the pet policy of the Seattle Housing Authority. So that's for them.
2: Okay.
1: All right, but still. Okay. All right. I had no idea.
2: Yeah, I never looked into it. It's like, we have a cat. We're done. A dog. Done.
1: If you get one more animal, you're at the limit.
2: What if I get a bird? Because they're talking small mammals. So I'd say I have a dog, I have a cat, and then I get, I don't know, 3 snakes, 15 iguanas, and a parrot. Am I over the limit? Because the way that thing reads, it's specifically about dogs and cats.
1: Correct.
2: Are they saying small animals?
1: Yes, exactly. I don't think that counts.
4: That just seems like an awful lot of land to have more than three animals.
2: I know.
4: I think most people that have a single family home, like, you can probably have four.
2: Mm-hmm.
1: All right, let's see here. We're going to send Spin coming up. We've got the 10 best rock drum intros of all times and your emails on the way next from the men's room at KISW.com.
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2: You've got mail. You've got mail.
1: Couple from our question on what was the weird thing that went down in your neighborhood or hometown. Guys, my neighbor's house got swatted last fall, late morning. Cops busted in their shed, dragged a guy out with a bag of crank. He had been called about a half hour earlier for waving around a firearm outside the daycare up the street. Then a month later, I woke up to gunfire the next block over.
3: Jesus.
1: Not the same guy, though. Guys used to live in Lakewood, and one day my mom and I heard a couple fighting. Moments later, a skinny, naked white guy runs out of the house, being chased by an angry black man. Guys, someone broke into the community pool.
4: That's just funny.
3: Yeah,
4: that's at first, in my head, I'm like, skinny? Hmm. Look at that weird one to add in there.
1: Someone broke into the community pool one night and rubbed S all over the walls, and they closed the pool for the entire year because of
3: Aww.
1: That. That summer sucked. Yeah, what else we got?
4: You caused it.
1: Well, somebody did.
4: I thought he said he smeared the S on the wall.
1: No, someone else.
4: Oh.
3: Damn, Ted.
4: He broke in and then smeared S on the walls.
3: Man can't swim and you accuse him of wiping his... I'm not saying he didn't, but he said that someone else did.
4: All right. Let's see if I'd be like, yeah, the summer sucked. Don't do that.
1: Guys, I live in Northwest Tacoma. Ted Bundy's teenage home was the next street over. Same house number. And my boss says, yeah, I used to run around with him in middle school. He wasn't a serial killer yet. Guys, this is Anna. When I was a little kid around kindergarten age, my father and I lived in an apartment complex next to McCord Air Force Base. One morning while I was playing by the sliding glass door, while my father was asleep, there was a huge boom, then a wall of fire. I'll never forget the intensity of the heat and how close the flames were. I went and woke up my dad, and I told him. He told me I was dreaming and to go back to bed. I woke him up again, and then he went to check. He pulled back the curtain and said, "Holy crap, call your grandma." One of the jets had taken off, but the engine cut out, and the jet crashed in the middle of our complex in the duck pond. Poor ducks. I hope he ejected. But y'all, in 2006, I was 16 years old and lived in what at the time was a most crime-ridden neighborhood in Federal Way. Stayed up late in my bedroom doing ecstasy one Monday night, so I was planning on skipping school the next day, and after my one-man party, I wake up to my stepdad standing in my room yelling, "Get out here. You got to see this." Turns out a drug deal went wrong right in front of our home, and a dude shot another dude over a $20 crack rock. The whole street gets blocked off. Cops and news vans show up, and down the road, when the 10 a.m. news comes on, it's one of the top stories. They flash the picture of the suspect they're looking for, and I yelled, "Holy yes, that kid's in my second period history class."
3: Oh, damn.
1: All I knew about him was that he went by LB and had only been in my school for a couple weeks. Turns out the dude he killed had a family full of gang members, so the cop cars were slowly replaced by Escalades and BMWs throughout the day as this guy's family shows up to look for the shooter. This went on for a couple days until LB finally walked out of a house about four doors down from mine and turned himself in. No clue what ended up happening to that idiot, but I can only guess. Rock on, bitches, and thanks for doing what you do. That from the real James P. Sullivan.
3: Damn.
1: All right, time for a couple of birthdays brought to you by Men's Room Roasted Red Salsa from San Juan Salsa Company.
4: Dip responsibly.
1: Happy Tuesday, gents. Today just so happens to be my beautiful daughter, Eleni. I got it. Eleni's 11th birthday. Can she have the captain and coach give her some advice on fifth grade and practicing her violin? Maybe some dad jokes for Miles to brighten her day, since this email will absolutely embarrass her. Thank you, gentlemen, from her dad, John, and her hot mom, Brenna.
5: Ooh, well, ahoy there. You're going into fifth grade, it says, or 5 years old?
1: Fifth grade. 11th birthday.
5: 11th birthday. Good news. The old Capitan's been told not to talk to people under the age of 10. But in your case, you're going to play the violin, huh? Hey, I'm just being honest with the girl. I can't go into details. A little thing called NDA, non-disclosure agreement. But listen, if you want to be strong and healthy and get through the school year and do all the right things, whatever you do, do not eat Captain Crunch cereal for breakfast. Crunch berries.
4: All right, fifth grade. I want to say that's going to be a little more kind of fraction stuff like that, right?
3: Start clicking a little bit.
4: Yeah, you're getting all that stuff. Now, this violin.
6: Right now, I'm sure there's times you get bored, you don't want to practice, but years from now, it's going to be awesome, the fact you know how to play that violin. So it's your time to practice. We got to focus and to practice, and you'll get better. That's all you got to do.
3: And sure. The truth is, your parents are suffering through your practices more than you are.
6: Correct.
1: Mm-hmm. That's a screechy instrument.
7: Okay. Our fantasy commish says for him, it's all about the friendships. Cute, but I play to win. Like with Bet365. I get paid the second my team

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1: Man walks in for his physical. He says, I have an appointment at 1:30. She asks, which doctor? He says, no, just a regular one.
2: Oh. Which doctor?
1: Which doctor?
3: What if you are a doctor that only does services for witches? Like, I'm a witch doctor, but I'm not a witch doctor.
2: You're a doctor that helps out witches.
3: But I still feel like, you know, in casual conversation, well, I'm a witch doctor. Not the kind of witch doctor you're thinking about, but like, you know, your witch friends, I'm their doctor.
2: I don't know.
3: Witch doctor.
2: Yep,
3: what if you're the doctor for a witch doctor?
2: Eventually, I bet those witch doctors need a doctor.
3: They have to.
2: Yeah.
3: Right? Mm-hmm. I'm a witch doctor, but I'm not cut out for that. You know what? Next time, if anything goes down on a plane, let's say next time like it's ever happened, I'm on a plane. Is there a doctor on the plane? I'm going to jump up and be like, I'm a witch doctor.
1: That'll get him.
3: This is...
1: Cut that guy off.
2: I don't know. Yes, I did. Dude, if you jump up and yell that, some bad's going to happen.
3: Why? Is there a doctor on the plane? Well, I'm a witch doctor. Will that help?
1: But Charles, today is my 33rd birthday, or as my coworker says, I'm now in my terrible threes. I would love nothing more than the dirty Germans telling me how I should live up to being in my terrible threes. Also, Coach Ted telling me how to finish out the year of the dog and to finish it off some dad jokes for Miles. Love you guys, and thanks for all you do. Cheers. That from Emily in University Place. I got it. That's it. There we go.
4: Yeah, listen, if you're turning 33, when I think of 33, I think of vinyl, so put on some vinyl pants and let me scratch your turntable later.
5: Yeah. Well, the good thing is that two of them gets a 3 or 3, add 6, and then, you know, she could pull the 9 out of the air.
4: Yeah, I just turned the 6 upside down.
5: Yeah.
2: All right, you're the dog energy, but we got to keep it up, right? We're in the closing stretch here. We're almost done for the year. A, you got to eat more glizzies. Remember, $1,000 every time you eat one in a perfect world. B, do whatever you want. Go out. Maybe there's some guy you've been talking to. Go out with him. Maybe this weekend you want to watch football and rip beers on your couch. Wait a minute, you're not Coach. Either way, you're the dog. Go have some fun out there.
1: All right. Okay. Here you go, Emily. Some dad jokes. Guys, my girlfriend is like my Tupperware.
3: Well, yeah?
1: Someone else took her home with them. I'm quitting my job as a personal trainer because the weights are too heavy.
3: Oh, yeah?
1: I put in my 2-week notice. And finally, what's the difference between a cow and my dad? What's the difference between a cow and my dad?
3: I don't know.
1: A cow feeds its family.
3: Oh, damn.
1: All right, guys. Here you go.
6: Happy birthday. Happy birthday. Happy birthday to you.
7: Yaws of Dirty Germans, brought to you by Men's Room Original Sausage.
1: Oh, I missed
7: available
1: one.
7: Available through Uli's World Famous
1: Sausage. Oh, I missed two. Jesus Christ.
7: And other fine retailers.
1: I got two more.
7: Shrine and Fly.
1: Thank you, Alvin. Pacholas.
2: Sorry, I had dad one. I was like, damn.
7: And,
1: Saturday marked the end of my lovely fiance's 39 trip around the sun. That's why I put it in the bag.
3: Why?
1: Because her birthday was
2: right
1: Saturday.
2: Day.
1: Got one more.
8: Well.
1: Yeah.
3: Yeah.
1: Hi there.
3: Hi.
1: It's my husband's birthday today, and I would love for him to get a birthday shout out. We listen to you on the way to his birthday dinner during the time you do these shout outs every year, and I've never emailed in. He loves you guys. Hope he gets to hear his own birthday shout out. His name is Kyle. He is turning 42 today. Custom message. Happy birthday to our favorite guy on the planet. Thank you for loving and leading
3: but
1: our family.
3: It's not my birthday.
1: So faithfully. We are obsessed with you. From your boys and your amazing wife. Thank you, guys. That from the lovely Samantha.
3: Samantha, maybe don't use the word obsessed when you're in a relationship. I'm sure you've been together. I'm sure he's a good guy. And I know what you mean. I'm just saying as a buzzword, like, I don't want to hear that. Mm-hmm. Think about it like this. You're on a dating app and it says, you know, I'm a professional. You go, cool, man. Independent. All right. Obsessive. No. I mean, just... But work.
1: All right. Coming up at 5:08, we will drink and toast with a shot of the day. But first...

0: Yes, friends, it's time once again for Sit and Spin. 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
1: I don't think we've ever done a Sit and Spin dedicated to the drummer. We've done them. Your guess is as good as mine with the top 10 bass players of all times.
2: Well, yeah, that makes sense.
1: But we have never really gotten into the Ryan Castle world. So to speak, the Steve Miggs world.
2: There you go.
1: Of playing drums. And today we're going to do that on Sit and Spin. Now, what they say, I think this is ultimateclassicrock.com.
2: All right.
1: And they put together a list of the 10 best rock drum intros. Intros that introduce songs of all times.
2: Okay.
1: So we will play the tune, figure out if we know the tune, and then debate amongst ourselves whether or not. And you would know better than any of us in here.
2: Why would I know? I don't play drums.
1: Because you're an actual musician.
2: And yeah, but I don't play drums.
1: Yeah, but aren't you and the drummer like best friends in bands? Aren't you?
2: In
1: like
2: bands, we carry it. Yeah, that's what we do.
1: Exactly. So you should know a little bit more about this than the rest of us. I mean, Ted, you're playing the mandolin.
3: Ukulele.
1: How's that going?
3: You know, I've not practiced it in a minute.
2: I'll just say, when the first two words are, you know, you already know where it's going.
3: Yeah.
2: You know.
1: Okay.
2: Good question.
3: It looks cool. It's sitting next to my cowboy hat.
1: Mike plays the trombone.
3: I do.
1: I don't play anything. So you're going to have to be
2: I
1: did play the viola. I played the viola. Well, I played the eggs before,
2: I'm
1: somewhat of a percussionist.
2: Yes.
1: So these are the 10 best rock drum intros of all time.
4: Number 10.
5: What's the song?
3: Lowrider.
1: Tonky Tonk Woman.
5: No. Tonky Tonk Woman by the Rolling Stones. All right.
1: Is it, though? Is this the best drum intro?
2: No.
5: This is the 10th best drum intro.
2: It's very...
1: Look, how did this make the list?
2: There's two ways to say it. You could say iconic, where people know it. Maybe this qualifies, but like, best?
1: Yeah. The drum is not even really even featured in the song. I mean, Charlie Watts.
2: Maybe that's why he opened with it. Like, guys, I don't really do anything.
1: Hit that again. For real. How did this make the list?
5: It's all the cowbell, Miles.
1: I mean, it's basic.
2: Yeah, I mean, okay.
1: I don't agree with that one.
3: Somebody said it. Okay. It's iconic.
2: That's a different thing.
3: But, right, the best drum intros?
5: 10th.
2: That's not it.
5: Guys, it's not the top. It's the 10th.
1: These are
3: it's
1: the 10.
3: It's not the top. Should be 10, like 100th.
1: 10 best rock drum intros of all time.
4: Number 9.
5: Name that tune.
1: Oh, the Go-Go's.
5: Go-Go.
3: Is it Mickey?
1: We got the beat.
2: Sounds like Mickey.
5: It does sound like Mickey. Sounds like Rock and Roll All Night.
2: I mean, it's a stand. Look, there's nothing, again, as far as saying the best this is the ninth best ever.
5: Ninth best ever.
2: Look, there's nothing wrong with it, but to me, this is what any drummer does when there's a lull in practice.
5: Pretty much.
2: Inevitably, somebody starts noodling on their instrument, right? So if you're effing off and somebody's got to, so if the guitar needs to tune his guitar, that's what the drummer's doing in the background until the guitar screams, hey, shut up, I can't hear myself tuned.
1: 10 best rock drum intros of all time.
4: Eight, number 8.
5: Name that tune.
3: Oh, Hero. Right.
5: There you go.
3: Now see, this is a great intro.
5: Okay.
3: I looked it up, by the way. This was still Dave Grohl. I think when he was doing most of it.
2: Okay.
3: And then obviously, but yeah, you've heard me say in the studio, like, just, I don't get tired of that song. I do not get tired of that intro.
1: That's a great tune.
2: It is. I mean, it's a cool intro. I wouldn't say it's the best, but it's cool. Has a little more of like, I could go march into battle when you hear that drum beat. Those first two, like, what are you doing?
1: 10 best rock drum intros of all time.
4: Number 7.
2: You really, I was going to say, is this Do You Love Me from Kiss?
5: Do You Love Me from Kiss?
2: No. I'm a Kiss apologist. This is not...
5: So, Miles is right. This is from ultimateclassicrock.com. Just to let you guys know, Wipeout, that intro? Yeah, that's number 26.
2: Really?
5: Wow. Stargazer from Rainbow is number 28. Run to the Hills from Iron Maiden, 29.
2: I was just saying, like, where Eagles Dare from Maiden, or Over the Hill from, or Over the Mountain from Ozzy.
5: Right.
2: Mm-hmm. I mean, these things, they're quick.
5: Take the Money and Run from Steve Miller Band. That's all we got. Back in 35.
1: That's not bad.
5: We're Not Gonna Take It, number 38.
1: Actually, I saw Twisted Sister with Sebastian Bach on a video the other day.
2: Yeah.
1: One of their first shows. They don't sound bad.
2: Really?
1: I was actually like, you know what, man?
2: It's just funny when you say it out loud.
1: No, I mean, they were great, actually.
2: Twisted Sister with Sebastian Bach.
1: That sounds pretty good.
5: Why is he in Twisted Sister?
1: Because Dee Snider has
2: something going on.
1: Health issue or something.
2: And so Sebastian Bach is like, he apparently is your rock go-to guy. AC/DC, hey, Sebastian, come up here today.
3: All right.
1: 10 best rock drum intros of all time.
4: Six. Number six.
1: Oh, the
2: Billy
1: stroke.
2: Squire.
1: Yeah.
2: Again, it's a cool tune.
5: Sure.
2: But those I never heard the drums and went, F yeah, man.
3: It's so far, right? Foo Fighters, the only song that had a real drum intro.
2: Yeah.
3: Everything else was kind of a famous song.
5: Just letting you know.
1: Is it the basicness of it?
5: Maybe. The thickness of
2: but
5: it?
2: But if that's the case, then 1, 2, 1, 2, 3, 4. That should be the ultimate, right?
5: Yep.
1: 10 best rock drum intros of all time.
4: Five, number five.
3: Superstitious.
5: Yes, sir. Still fairly simple, yet
1: it
5: sets
1: the
5: tone.
1: Is it the drum or the bass here, though?
2: I think it's when the music comes in makes this cool.
1: That's not bass either. That's keyboard, right?
2: That is the clavinet, I believe it's called.
1: What is that?
2: Looks like, I believe that's the name of it. Michael McDonald plays it a lot, so it'd be part of your keyboard setup.
1: Okay.
2: But when you get that funky-ass sound like that, that's I believe it's a clavinet.
3: Yeah. Does it count as percussion?
2: No, the clavinet would be keyboard. I think it's one of the coolest sounding instruments. Again, there's nothing wrong with this drum intro. I would not call it the best. It's when this kicks in makes the drum sound cool.
1: Yeah. These are the 10 best rock drum intros of all time.
4: Four, number four.
5: It's middle of the road.
3: Yes, it is.
2: I mean,
3: at least it's a drum intro.
5: Yeah.
2: Yeah.
5: Sets a tone.
3: Yeah. As opposed to, like, heavy on the cowbell like we started with. Right?
2: That was... Nothing against the Stones, but that crap made number 10.
5: Yep.
2: Gling, gling, gling.
1: It can only be worse, right? 10 best rock drum intros of all time.
4: Number three.
2: They walked this way.
5: Which just worked.
1: Is it Joe Perry, though, or is it the drum?
2: That's what I'm saying. Is it... To me, the thought is... If it's a great intro on whatever instrument you're playing, then it's just cool on its own. That's a badass riff. So when the riff comes in, whatever you're playing is going to sound cool. And again, nothing against, but the best. Come on.
1: That's what they're saying.
3: Right. When it starts, you know exactly what song it is.
2: You know the tune.
3: And it's a great intro. But I don't know that I've ever sat down and been like, God, the drums slap.
2: Yeah.
1: 10 best rock drum intros of all time.
4: Number two.
5: All right, I get behind this one.
1: Toto.
5: Yes, sir.
3: Yeah?
2: I am disagreeing with this list, Evelyn.
5: Yeah?
2: None of these are bad, but none of them, for what they're saying this list is, none of these get me excited.
5: Yeah.
1: I mean, the songs are good.
2: Songs
1: but
2: are
1: it's
2: fine.
1: Not about the drummer, is
2: yeah.
1: it?
2: I mean, they specifically said the drummer.
3: Yeah.
2: It's like, are
3: kind
2: you
3: of
2: sure?
3: Their thing.
2: Did you guys? I don't know.
1: I need to go see Toto. That's got to be on my list.
5: Weren't they just here?
1: I think they were. Just missed them. I think they played like on a Tuesday night or something. I'm like, I'm not doing that.
5: I'm not going out on a Tuesday.
1: Hell with that. Except for tonight. 10 best.

0: Yeah.
1: I think it's the best one on the list.
2: Comfort Teacher made 13.
3: Okay.
1: How?
2: All right. Sunday Bloody Sunday by U2 at number 12. Fortunate Son by CCR at number 11. 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
1: Man.
3: Okay.
1: We need to redo this list,
2: it's
1: man.
2: It's a cutthroat list up here.
3: 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There you go. All right, coming up at 5:08, we'll drink a toast with a shot of the day. 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
1: All right, coming up at 5:08, we'll drink a toast for the shot of the day. And we do have your headlines on the way at 5:50. But first, quick check-in with Mike Hawk and some of the stories and headlines he is not working on.
2: Oh, thank you, Miles. Scientists may have finally figured out why astronauts get constipated in space.
1: There's no gravity?
3: I think it's part of it.
2: Yeah, it's
3: I mean, gravity helps when you're going to poop.
2: It does, but also things kind of move slower in space. And that means the things inside of you and your bacteria development and processing of everything that you got going on there. So if it's moving slower, your bowels are moving slower, and things get stuck.
3: Well, nothing's pulling it down. So all the muscles from your sphincter up to your esophagus don't work as hard. Typically, gravity's pulling it, and then part of your intestine goes, oh, crap, no pun intended, it's here.
2: Right.
3: Like, keep moving it along. You know, like toothpaste.
2: Yay.
3: Now it's just like, side note is, it only seems obvious when they say it out loud. Until that article came out, I did not realize that astronauts were constipated in
2: space. Same. Yeah.
3: Right? So you think about those two that were stuck there for like another 180 days or something.
2: Right.
3: And they talked about everything they're going through. They didn't bring up like, I want to poop.
2: It's impacted, dude. Man. I don't know that they need to tell us that.
3: I think they do. Because you can say, well, you know, because they put another shipment of food up there. That's a big hurrah moment. You're like, hey, they got together, the international community, and they sent more food. You're like, cool. I think of like, look, it's not about them missing their family. They can't poop.
2: Who do you think is dying to play a home game more? Guys out on those naval ships for that long time, or the guys up in space?

0: probably the naval ship just based on the stink and the number of people around it.
1: Fair call. Fair call. I'm just trying to think of anybody who might be
0: able to compare.
1: Because
0: you're out at sea for months, right?
2: I mean, look, I've seen some videos. Like, it does not look like a very super clean toilet, but at least it's a toilet that flushes. Like, you're in space. A, you can't go, and then B, when you like...
0: When you do, but it's your own bag, right? It's not like you're, you know, okay. Like, Ted, borrow my bag. I know, but what I'm saying, as far as cleanliness goes...
1: 180 days of pooping into a bag, man.
0: I didn't say I'd be in a good mood. I just said...
1: Yeah.
0: I prefer my own clean bag.
1: I will say, man, as far as the first world problem goes...
0: That is one.
1: The astronauts in space, we don't hear a whole lot of complaints out of them.
0: No.
1: And they have probably the most room to complain as far as not being comfortable, so to speak.
0: I'm sure NASA and everyone else are like, guys, we know there's all these little side things that bug you. Don't bring it up at the press conference.
1: Can we get better flavor of the Tang?
0: Right.
1: Please.
0: Nobody likes
1: Heaven's
0: Tang.
1: Heaven's sakes, man. Something. Apparently, dining rooms are becoming a dwindling feature in homes.
3: Yes, they should be.
0: Yeah.
1: They should be?
3: Yes.
1: How's that?
0: Because no one uses it. Let me rephrase that. It's use the room for something other than a dining room table. My dining room table, beautiful. Had it custom made. It is covered in kids' schoolwork, couple of jackets, the mail we haven't gotten to yet. Anything that you don't want to put on, quote unquote, the kitchen counter, it just goes there.
3: Yeah.
0: If we just put a sofa in there and put a TV, we would sit in there and watch TV.
1: It does kind of sit there waiting for that, you know, for Thanksgiving and for Christmas.
0: It's your Bowflex.
1: And probably the Super Bowl.
0: But even on the Super Bowl, no one's
3: there. It's just a food
0: spread. It's just for people,
1: But that's the only time that it's actually utilized.
0: Yeah,
1: you can probably count on one hand how many days that dining room table is truly utilized.
3: That's what we're saying. It doesn't need to be there.
1: Yeah. Right.
0: Everyone goes to the kitchen. Exactly. Few people use it. In our dining room, it's connected. It's not like there's a doorway. Hey. It's just one big room.
1: Yeah. Yep. Same.
0: My daughter will sit at the dining room table, but rarely to eat.
1: Sure.
0: She'll do anything other than eat at the dining room
3: table. We had a dining room growing up, and... We ate the kitchen table.
1: Yep.
3: We never went in there.
0: No.
3: Ever. Because it was carpeted, for crying out loud. Right. So the last thing you want to do is start dropping food on the floor in a carpeted room that no one uses.
2: I mean, we had a bigger table, I guess like a dining room table, kind of in like the side of our living room because the kitchen was attached.
0: Yeah.
2: Right next. But same thing, like we almost always ate still at the kitchen table in the kitchen.
0: Right. Yes, indeed.
1: Yeah. We as kids, we ate at the island in the kitchen, probably because there was tile flooring, and if anything spilled, it could... Plus, on the table, it was easily cleaned up. And then after we got older and were a little bit in better control, we went into the living room with mom and dad where they were eating.
0: All right, but not the dining room.
1: Correct.
0: That's all.
1: We passed through the dining room to get to where we ate.
0: Sorry, but just make it something else that's functional. It's in your home, you know.
1: Yeah. Yeah. According to the boss of a UK chip giant, AI will cure cancer in our lifetime.
3: Well, if it does one thing good, that would hopefully be it.
1: Right. Mm. That's worth the water, I guess.
0: Well, it depends if it chooses to.
1: Yeah, right.
0: Because it keeps on one point, it's critical that it might, you know, kind of become self-aware. And you go, okay. So say it's 5 years out from a cancer thing, but in 3 years it gets self-aware. You have to make the decision if it thinks you're worth saving.
1: Correct. Which, in a lot of different AI models,
0: we're not.
1: Right. It wants us to die.
2: Thanks, AI.
0: Yeah, I mean, that's all.
1: Just to let you know, I do have the cure for cancer.
3: I do.
1: I'm just not going to give it to you.
2: I ain't going to say it.
1: Yeah. You're out. You're obsolete.
0: He was right. I do know it.
1: Your time is over.
2: That's almost worse.
0: Yeah. We got the answer. I'm not going to tell you what it is.
1: D-move, AI.
2: It is. Like, yeah. Like, oh, I can help you. I'm not going
0: I'm
2: to.
0: I'm not going to.
2: But I have the knowledge.
1: I know that you guys enjoyed your three-day weekend, but you've missed it, and it's back again. Put your thinking caps on, gents. Time for the Merriam-Webster Word of the Day. Steve, you currently hold the title with your win on Friday. I give you guys a 70% chance of success on this one. It's an adjective brought to you by the letter M. Now, this is a formal word that means having or showing a generous and kind nature.
0: With an M?
1: M. Having or showing a generous and kind nature. It is a four-syllable word. Four-syllable word meaning to have or show a generous and kind nature. Mm. Any guesses?
2: Ah, man, you said 75%?
1: I gave you 70%. It's starting, 70. It's starting to dwindle.
2: You can see it in my eyes. I don't even have an idea on this one.
1: That 30% is looking kind of fat this time around. Having or showing a generous and kind of nature. You have heard this word before. You've probably not used it, but you've definitely heard it several times. The word is magnanimous.
0: I was getting ready to say magnanimous, but in my head, it's more than four syllables.
3: I thought you said inward. I was in the wrong one.
1: Kind of
0: see where your brain is.
3: Yeah, exactly.
0: What, did you say it twice?
1: Miles would have gotten it if he'd heard
3: it. No, I thought you said in. I never would have got the word. I was on the wrong letter.
0: For some reason, I had five syllables for magnanimous.
1: Magnanimous. Nope.
0: No, it's four. Yeah, you're right. I'm saying, when I said it in my head, my brain's like, that's five. Thank you, brain.
1: Thank you, brain.
0: I can't count, but I know words.
1: Research is being done on if we can turn coffee waste into a replacement for home insulation.
2: The coffee grounds?
1: Pretty much.
0: I mean, otherwise, all coffee waste is urine.
1: You're right. Oh. Yeah. And there was something with the makeup was something that they could turn it into, I don't know. If we can, cool. If not, it just sounds stupid.
0: Can't you just kind of use anything for insulation?
1: Right.
0: And people have done it since we determined insulation's cool.
1: Exactly.
0: I mean, like, shoot. Ooh, let me put something between these boards to keep out some of the cold or keep the warm, whatever.
1: Correct. Right? Yeah, hell, layers. Your coat is insulation.
0: Mm.
1: It's
0: so not
1: cotton
0: fiberglass.
1: And polyester. Right.
0: Hopefully.
1: Yeah, no kidding. It would probably work a lot better if it was. But
0: I'm sure.
1: It would itch like hell.
0: Yeah.
1: Just wearing my fiberglass coat. According to experts, waking up once a night to pee is normal.
3: Well, right. I hope so.
1: Twice is not. They're like saying, oh, if you're getting up twice to pee, you might want to go see a doctor.
3: They also say you need to stay hydrated.
1: Yeah. So like, I mean, what? They do.
0: Probably four times a week out of the seven nights do I have to get up to pee.
1: Yeah. Yeah.
0: I mean, I'll have to pee when I get up for real, but four times a week, maybe?
1: Kind
0: of wake
1: like,
0: up. Or you have the dream where it's like, I'm about to pee. Oh, brain is telling me. Gotcha.
1: I feel like I have a sleep halftime. I'll wake up around 2 or 3 o'clock in the morning, get up, pee, get a little water, pet the cat.
2: Yeah.
1: Go to bed.
2: Yeah, I don't know if it's every night, but I feel like there's definitely, especially if I don't pee right before I go to bed.
1: Yeah. Yeah.
2: Then I'll wake up at like 2 and be like, I should have peed.
0: Right? It's just stupid. Tried. I had one of those last night. I'm walking into bed. It's about 1 o'clock in the morning. I'm like, I kind of have to pee. And for whatever reason, even though the bathroom is right there, I don't feel like making the effort. So yeah. I went to bed, convinced I'd wake up in the middle of the night. I didn't. Got up this morning. I'm like, good working out,
1: buddy. You just hit that limit as you're going to bed and just stayed there.
0: Yeah, somehow, man. I thought for sure.
1: Good work,
0: I'll just
1: man.
0: Wake up in the middle of the night and pee. I'll deal with it then.
1: Golly.
0: I didn't.
1: I'm buried in two doggone cats every time I have to wake up and pee. And I feel bad because then I got to launch those little bastards off me.
0: That's
3: get
0: right.
3: out of the way.
2: But I mean, Miles' right. It's about, to me, it's hydration too.
1: Yeah.
2: But like, obviously, Sunday after tailgate and stuff, I had to get a couple times.
0: Yeah.
2: But like usually drinking a glass of water will be almost the last thing I do. And I went through, like I gotta walk by my bathroom.
0: Like, yeah.
2: And I don't know, and sometimes there's just some nights where I'm just blatantly too lazy. Like, ah, screw it, I'm going to bed.
3: Not tonight.
2: And I'll be up 2 hours later like, that was dumb.
0: Yep. I could have handled this.
1: Now I hear.
2: Right. Yeah. Like I walked by.
0: I even told myself that this morning. The bathroom's connected to the bedroom. It's next to my side of the bed. Yeah. And I'm like, I can take one step and literally be in the bathroom or take two steps and climb in bed. I took two steps.
1: There you go. You ever almost fall asleep sitting on the toilet just using the bathroom middle of the night?
4: No.
0: Pooping, yeah.
4: I have drunk, but no.
1: Attaboy, Miles.
2: I mean, like, generally, if I'm pooping in the middle of the night, my stomach's not happy with me.
1: No, it's not.
2: So it's not really a chance to relax in there. There's a lot of stuff coming out.
1: Take caution when leaving online reviews, as research has found that it could make you a bigger target for phishing scams. If it gets, it's your information that's getting out there, basically.
0: It's your information, and you show that you're willing to interact when unprovoked. Yeah.
1: Right. Ted, what day is it, my friend?
2: It's Tuesday.
1: It's also National Pardon Day.
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5: The Men's Room Top 10.
1: And you hit it right there on the head there, Steve. It is Pardon Me, and that's what I intended to do. I looked up 10 different things. Actually, I looked up a handful of different things that basically we as a society need to move past. Need to finally just, it's time to forgive. It's time to pardon it. It is time to put it down here. So we've got the gavel. We as the men's room are going to decide. Pardon, yes or no, okay? So starting with the category of modern life and expectations, okay? Bottom of the list here. Not answering immediately. Do we forgive delayed replies to texts, emails, and calls in a hyper-connected world?
0: Yes.
2: Yes. Yes.
1: The ayes have it. We pardon it.
0: You got us to do.
3: Yeah.
1: Right.
3: I'm not looking at my phone all the time.
1: Exactly.
2: I mean, sometimes, for me, it's just as simple. Like, again, Sunday, tailgating, right? Like, I just, you're talking to people, you're doing stuff. Like, I just didn't have my phone in my hand.
1: Right.
2: And then it's like the next day, and it's like, all right, Alex was texting me something about college football. Like, I don't need
3: it. It doesn't matter.
2: Yeah.
3: Right. We'll talk about it later.
1: Right. And that used to be the thing. You called somebody's house, you left it, there was an answering machine, see? And you just left it there and said, hey, I called, you know,
3: if you see multiple missed calls from someone in your family or a very close friend, step aside and make a phone call, make sure everything's okay.
1: Correct.
3: Other than that, you don't really need to respond to anyone right away.
1: Right.
0: If it's important, they follow up with the text anyway.
1: Right. Mm-hmm. And don't text somebody, hey, call me, If it's not an emergency, okay? Because that's not fair. Pardoning guys.